0: 2021. And the World Cup's been generating a lot of excitement, but Jennifer King reports there's also been a deadly incident of gun violence.
1: Police in the Kansas City area are searching for a 22-year-old suspect after five shootings Tuesday night. One victim was found dead in their car after an apparent accident. Three adults and one teen were wounded. Kansas City Police Chief Stacey Graves.
2: We are hot on the trail of this subject, and we want to make sure that he's taken into custody as soon as possible.
1: Police say an Uber driver taking fans to Arrowhead Stadium for the Argentina-Algeria World Cup match was among those injured. Two passengers told La Nacion that someone in a car came alongside their Uber and fired two shots. They thought the sound was a car tire popping until they saw the driver had been hit in the leg. Three of the shootings were along Interstates 70 and 670. Police tracked the suspect to a home in Independence Wednesday, but after an overnight standoff, when they entered the house, the suspect was no longer there. I'm Jennifer King.
0: This is AP.
3: I am Sydney Zagalella with WINY Headline News. The Borough of Danielson Council was pleased to announce the permanent appointment of Interim Fire Chief Dr. Kevin McNeil as the new Fire Chief of the Danielson Fire Department. Following a thorough and competitive selection process, the committee carefully reviewed a number of highly qualified candidates. All applicants demonstrated exceptional credentials, leadership abilities, and dedication to the fire service. After extensive consideration, the committee determined that Dr. McNeil possesses the strongest vision for leading the department forward and continuing its growth in a positive direction. Dr. McNeil has served as interim chief, during which time he has demonstrated outstanding leadership, professionalism, and commitment to both department members and the community. Under his leadership, the department has expanded community outreach efforts, strengthened relationships with neighboring fire departments and partner agencies, and emphasized transparency in its operations. The Danielson Fire Department looks forward to continued growth and success under Chief McNeil's leadership. Next news in 1 hour.
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That's Train with Drops of Jupiter. Hi there, I'm Karen Van Zandt. I hope you're having a great evening. Thanks so much for hanging out with me. We are inching closer to the weekend, and it's a big weekend. Father's Day is coming up, first official day of summer. We have a lot to get to, but first, Tracy Chapman.

0: Olivia Dean and Man I Need. Hi there, I'm Karen, and somebody asked on social media what they really want for Father's Day. You know, sometimes dads can be hard to buy for. I know mine is always hard to buy for, whether it's Father's Day or a birthday, Christmas, no matter what it might be. So what do dads really want? The top answer was being able to spend time with their family and not expected to go out for a meal with their in-laws was the second most popular answer. Somebody else said just a day off, you know, a day to do nothing, a day free from yard work or actual work. Somebody else said going to a baseball game, going on a long hike with their kids, and simply just packing a cooler and going to a local park. I think all of those sound like great days.
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4: Forecast for northeastern Connecticut, becoming partly cloudy overnight, low near 60. Mostly sunny tomorrow, high of 80. Then tomorrow night, mostly clear, 55 to 60. And Saturday, sunny, 75 to 80. And sunny near 80 Sunday. Monday, rain, isolated thunderstorms. Rain will be heavy at times, 75 to 80. Tuesday, mostly sunny, 80. And sunny near 80 midweek on Wednesday. This is WINY meteorologist Bill Jackman.
5: 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An all-you-can-eat Father's Day brunch buffet will be held at the United Church of Christ Federated, 4 Church Street in Webster, Mass. From 11 a.m. to 1 p.m., a low-cost rabies vaccine clinic will be held at the Quinebaug Valley Veterinary Hospital, Route 12 on the Danielson Plainfield line from 2 to 3 p.m. Saturday. Cost is $15 per animal. Pre-registration and appointment required and can be made by calling Pet Pals at 860-317-1720. And Sunday, the annual Father's Day Chicken Barbecue will be held at the Ashford Volunteer Fire Department, 46 Westford Road in Ashford from 11 a.m. to 1 p.m. That's what's happening. You're up to date from WINY, 1350 a.m. and 97.1 FM.
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There's Earth, Wind, and Fire with September. By the way, if you have HBO Max, there's a really great documentary from Questlove about them if you want to check that out. Today's June 18th. Time to look at celebrity birthdays. They include Blake Shelton, former voice judge. He is 50 today. It's also a birthday for Sir Paul McCartney, you know, from Wings and that other band.

0: 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Paul McCartney is turning 84 years old today. Happy birthday to them and to you if you're celebrating one.
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5: Forecast for northeastern Connecticut, becoming partly cloudy overnight, low near 60. Mostly sunny tomorrow, high of 80. Then tomorrow night, mostly clear, 55 to 60. And Saturday, sunny, 75 to 80. And sunny near 80 Sunday. Monday, rain, isolated thunderstorms. Rain will be heavy at times, 75 to 80. Tuesday, mostly sunny, 80. And sunny near 80 midweek on Wednesday. This is WINY meteorologist Bill Jackman.
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1: AP News, I'm Ben Thomas. Oil tankers have begun moving through the Strait of Hormuz as the U.S. lifted its blockade of Iran. Karen Chalmers reports it comes after the signing of an agreement intended to end the Iran war.
2: President Trump signed a physical copy of the agreement on Wednesday at Versailles. While Iranian state TV aired photos on Thursday of President Masoud Pezeshkian signing the deal in Tehran, the deal would waive U.S. sanctions on Iran and affirm a commitment to Lebanon's territorial integrity in the face of Israel's invasion into the south of Lebanon. In return, Iran would open the Strait of Hormuz toll-free for 2 months and dilute its stockpile of highly enriched uranium. I'm Karen Chamas.
1: At a NATO meeting in Brussels, Defense Secretary Pete Hegseth blasted allies for not taking responsibility for their own security. He also accused Europe of prioritizing gender equity and climate change over defense. He announced the Pentagon would conduct a six-month review of U.S. forces in Europe.
3: NATO 3.0 is post-Cold War recognition that it needs to go back to a real hardline military alliance.
1: In Russia, Ukrainian drones hit a Moscow oil refinery, the second such attack in a week. And in Washington, a unanimous Supreme Court sided with a marijuana user who wants to legally own a gun.
4: The Texas man argued a 1968 law barring illegal drug users from having guns violates the Second Amendment, and the high court agreed. That's a loss for the Trump administration, which defended the law despite arguing against other gun restrictions. The same law was used in a case against Hunter Biden, who was convicted of buying a gun while a cocaine addict and was later pardoned by his father. This was the latest in a series of firearms cases for a high court that has expanded gun rights. Sagar Meghani, Washington.
1: This is AP News.
5: I am Sydney Zagalella with WINY Headline News. The Keongli Board of Education has announced the appointment of Ken DePietro as interim superintendent of schools. DePietro will lead the district during the transition period while the board conducts a comprehensive search for a permanent superintendent who will assume leadership of the district for the 2026-27 school year. A distinguished educator with more than 50 years of experience in public education, DePietro previously served as superintendent of schools in Coventry, Rhode Island for 8 years and in Plainfield, Connecticut for 11 years. Following his retirement in 2023, he served as interim superintendent of schools in Putnam, Connecticut. DePietro, a Keongli resident since 2017, is well prepared for the arrival of a permanent leader. The Keongli Board of Education has retained a professional executive search firm to conduct a comprehensive search for the district's next permanent superintendent. DePietro's appointment is effective on July 1st. Next
6: Look
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1: Ed Sheeran and Shape of You. I'm Karen, and on the way, we're talking Toy Story 5. It comes out tomorrow, and there's a little bit of trivia about Woody that you may not know about. First Bruno Mars, then I just might.

0: That's Matchbox 20. Well, Toy Story 5 comes out tomorrow. Everyone's anticipating it. I think it's going to be a really big hit for Pixar. All the Toy Story movies are. And everyone's really looking forward to it. Tom Hanks has been doing a lot of interviews in order to promote the movie. Of course, he voices Woody in the Toy Story movies. Well, did you know that his character Woody has a last name? Well, don't feel bad if you didn't, because Tom Hanks also did not know that. I didn't know it either. During a recent interview, a journalist revealed to Tom Hanks that Woody's last name is Pride, which is also Jesse, the cowgirl's last name. So yeah, sounds like they're related. When the journalist suggested that they're brother and sister, Tom says, no, distant cousins, please, please. But yeah, he said that he had no idea that Woody had a last name.
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5: Forecast for northeastern Connecticut, becoming partly cloudy overnight, low near 60. Mostly sunny tomorrow, high of 80. Then tomorrow night, mostly clear, 55 to 60. And Saturday, sunny, 75 to 80 and sunny near 80 Sunday. Monday, rain, isolated thunderstorms. Rain will be heavy at times, 75 to 80. Tuesday, mostly sunny, 80 and sunny near 80 midweek on Wednesday. This is WINY meteorologist Bill Jacklin.
6: 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An all-you-can-eat Father's Day brunch buffet will be held at the United Church of Christ Federated, 4 Church Street in Webster, Mass. From 11 a.m. to 1 p.m., a low-cost rabies vaccine clinic will be held at the Quinebaug Valley Veterinary Hospital, Route 12 on the Danielson Plainfield line from 2 to 3 p.m. Saturday. Cost is $15 per animal. Pre-registration and appointment required and can be made by calling Pet Pals at 860-317-1720. And Sunday, the annual Father's Day Chicken Barbecue will be held at the Ashford Volunteer Fire Department, 46 Westford Road in Ashford from 11 a.m. to 1 p.m. That's what's happening. You're up to date from WINY, 1350 a.m. and 97.1 FM. 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

0: Well, today is June 18th. Let's go back on this day in history and learn something. 59 years ago on this day in 1967, the Jimi Hendrix Experience made their U.S. debut at the Monterey Pop Festival. But you probably know this because you've seen the footage, even if you didn't know what it was from. 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
3: Windham County weather. Forecast for northeastern Connecticut, becoming partly cloudy overnight, low near 60. Mostly sunny tomorrow, high of 80. Then tomorrow night, mostly clear, 55 to 60. And Saturday, sunny, 75 to 80. And sunny near 80 Sunday. Monday, rain, isolated thunderstorms. Rain will be heavy at times, 75 to 80. Tuesday, mostly sunny, 80. And sunny near 80 midweek on Wednesday. This is WINY meteorologist Bill Jackman.
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0: Thanks so much for making us a part of your evening. 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
1: AP News, I'm Ben Thomas. The agreement to end the Iran war has been signed and is taking effect. The U.S. blockade lifted and oil tankers moving through the Strait of Hormuz. But the deal calls for further negotiations to add details, particularly regarding Tehran's nuclear program. Vice President J.D. Vance to lead the U.S. side.
2: We think these technical negotiations are going to start sometime this weekend. That's still the plan, but that could change because it's not an easy country, Iran, to get out of. And so we're trying to figure out exactly when that's going to happen.
1: The White House later said Vance would not, in fact, be leaving for Switzerland Thursday, citing difficult logistics. Iran's supreme leader has endorsed direct negotiations with the U.S. The tentative deal also includes a call for an end to the war in Lebanon, where Israel's been fighting the militant group Hezbollah, though those two are not parties to the agreement. Meanwhile, Karen Shamas reports.
3: Over the past 2.5 years, Israel has taken control of swaths of Gaza, Lebanon, and Syria that amount to its largest expansion of militarily occupied lands in decades. It's an area larger than many major cities, roughly 386 square miles or 1,000 square kilometers, and Israel has said it plans to stay indefinitely. Israel calls these areas buffer zones and says they are needed to prevent future attacks by militant groups. These areas are not new borders, which require an agreement between two countries, but many fear that these changes could become long-lasting. I'm Karen Shamas.
1: The remnants of Tropical Storm Arthur are battering southeastern states with heavy rain, sparking flash flood and tornado warnings along the Gulf Coast. And Haya Pajwani reports.
4: New data from the West Health Gallup Affordability Index shows that only half of U.S. adults could afford their health care and had access to quality care last year. Concerns about affording health care in the year ahead were also at a record high. Haya Pinjwani, Washington.
1: This is AP News.
5: I am Sydney Zagalella with WINY Headline News. The Borough of Danielson Council was pleased to announce the permanent appointment of Interim Fire Chief Dr. Kevin McNeil as the new Fire Chief of the Danielson Fire Department. Following a thorough and competitive selection process, the committee carefully reviewed a number of highly qualified candidates. All applicants demonstrated exceptional credentials, leadership abilities, and dedication to the fire service. After extensive consideration, the committee determined that Dr. McNeil possesses the strongest vision for leading the department forward and continuing its growth in a positive direction. Dr. McNeil has served as interim chief, during which time he has demonstrated outstanding leadership, professionalism, and commitment to both department members and the community. Under his leadership, the department has expanded community outreach efforts, strengthened relationships with neighboring fire departments and partner agencies, and emphasized transparency in its operations. The Danielson Fire Department looks forward to continued growth and success under Chief McNeil's leadership. Next news in 1 hour.
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0: Oh, yeah, I get that answer from a lot.

is Rachel Platt and I'm Karen Van Zandt. Hope you're having a great evening. We're going to make it even better because the good news story for your Thursday night is just ahead. But first, George Michael.

0: it's right around this time each evening. We like to focus on the good news because you can find bad news anywhere. We like to look for these really fun good news stories to kind of give you a little mood boost at this time of night. And your good news story for your Thursday evening is all about a six-year-old boy in Norway. He made a really extraordinary discovery on a school field trip recently. He found a 1,300-year-old sword buried in the ground. Yeah, the artifact is a single-edge iron sword, and they say it likely dates back to the early Viking era. After teachers called the authorities, experts confirmed its historical significance, and it was sent to a museum for preservation. So yeah, I'm not exactly sure if he was digging in the ground or if it was sticking out or what happened, but what a great find for a six-year-old, and luckily nobody was hurt.
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6: Windham County weather. Forecast for northeastern Connecticut, becoming partly cloudy overnight, low near 60. Mostly sunny tomorrow, high of 80. Then tomorrow night, mostly clear, 55 to 60. And Saturday, sunny, 75 to 80 and sunny near 80 Sunday. Monday, rain, isolated thunderstorms. Rain will be heavy at times, 75 to 80. Tuesday, mostly sunny, 80 and sunny near 80 midweek on Wednesday. This is WINY meteorologist Bill Jacklin.
7: 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An all-you-can-eat Father's Day brunch buffet will be held at the United Church of Christ Federated, 4 Church Street in Webster, Mass. From 11 a.m. to 1 p.m., a low-cost rabies vaccine clinic will be held at the Quinebaug Valley Veterinary Hospital, Route 12 on the Danielson Plainfield Line from 2 to 3 p.m. Saturday. Cost is $15 per animal. Pre-registration and appointment required and can be made by calling Pet Pals at 860-317-1720. And Sunday, the annual Father's Day Chicken Barbecue will be held at the Ashford Volunteer Fire Department, 46 Westford Road in Ashford from 11 a.m. to 1 p.m. That's what's happening. You're up to date from WINY, 1350 a.m. and 97.1 FM.
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0: In your entertainment news for this hour, a lot of people looking forward to the new Spider-Man movie. It's Spider-Man Brand New Day, and it comes out July 31st. A new trailer just came out yesterday for it. They kind of already had a teaser trailer out, but there's a new trailer out for it. So it's got a lot of people online talking. More importantly, the new Spider-Man popcorn buckets have also been announced, and it looks like each theater chain kind of has their own design, but these popcorn buckets becoming more and more of a thing and more of a collector's item, too.
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1: Forecast for northeastern Connecticut, becoming partly cloudy overnight, low near 60. Mostly sunny tomorrow, high of 80. Then tomorrow night, mostly clear, 55 to 60. And Saturday, sunny, 75 to 80. And sunny near 80 Sunday. Monday, rain, isolated thunderstorms. Rain will be heavy at times, 75 to 80. Tuesday, mostly sunny, 80. And sunny near 80 midweek on Wednesday. This is WINY meteorologist Bill Jackman.
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0: That's Billie Eilish. I'm Karen, and you can find me online on Instagram at Karen on the Air. Of course, thanks for hanging out right here, too.
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1: I'm Sydney Zagalilla with WINY Headline News. The Killingly Board of Education has announced the appointment of Ken DiPietro as interim superintendent of schools. DiPietro will lead the district during the transition period while the board conducts a comprehensive search for a permanent superintendent who will assume leadership of the district for the 2026-27 school year. A distinguished educator with more than 50 years of experience in public education, DiPietro previously served as superintendent of schools in Coventry, Rhode Island for 8 years and in Plainfield, Connecticut for 11 years. Following his retirement in 2023, he served as interim superintendent of schools in Putnam, Connecticut. DiPietro, a Killingly resident since 2017, is well prepared for the arrival of a permanent leader. The Killingly Board of Education has retained a professional executive search firm to conduct a comprehensive search for the district's next permanent superintendent. DiPietro's appointment is effective on July 1st. Next news in 1 hour.
2: Forecast for northeastern Connecticut, becoming partly cloudy overnight, low near 60. Mostly sunny tomorrow, high of 80. Then tomorrow night, mostly clear, 55 to 60. And Saturday, sunny, 75 to 80. And sunny near 80 Sunday. Monday, rain, isolated thunderstorms. Rain will be heavy at times, 75 to 80. Tuesday, mostly sunny, 80. And sunny near 80 midweek on Wednesday. This is WINY meteorologist Bill Jackman.
3: 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Friday, movie night featuring The Goonies will be held at the Bradley Playhouse, 30 Front Street in Putnam at 7:30 p.m. Cost is $8 at the door. 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An all-you-can-eat Father's Day brunch buffet will be held at the United Church of Christ Federated, 4 Church Street in Webster, Mass. From 11 a.m. to 1 p.m., a low-cost rabies vaccine clinic will be held at the Quinebaug Valley Veterinary Hospital, Route 12 on the Danielson-Plainfield line from 2 to 3 p.m. Saturday. Cost is $15 per animal. Pre-registration and appointment required and can be made by calling Pet Pals at 860-317-1720. And Sunday, the annual Father's Day Chicken Barbecue will be held at the Ashford Volunteer Fire Department, 46 Westford Road in Ashford from 11 a.m. to 1 p.m. That's what's happening. You're up to date from WINY, 1350 a.m. and 97.1 FM.
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The late, great Tina Turner on your Thursday night. Hi there, I'm Karen. Hope it's going great for you so far. Coming up next, we're talking dads. Father's Day, of course, is on Sunday. And what do dads really want after Alex Warren? It's Ordinary.

0: There's Aerosmith with Crazy. Hi, I'm Karen, and we are inching closer to Father's Day. Father's Day, of course, coming up on Sunday. It's also the first official day of summer. So somebody online asked dads, like, what do you really want? Like, what do dads really, really want for Father's Day? This over on Reddit, if you want to join in the conversation. The top answer really was to just spend time with their family, which I think is also what moms more than likely say for Mother's Day, too. Other options, going to a baseball game, you know, just to hang out, eat some hot dogs, and watch a ball game. Just a day off, a day from off of work, a day off of having to grill out or do anything in the yard. Maybe some downtime for dad, maybe take him to a game.
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5: Windham County weather. Forecast for northeastern Connecticut, becoming partly cloudy overnight, low near 60. Mostly sunny tomorrow, high of 80. Then tomorrow night, mostly clear, 55 to 60. And Saturday, sunny, 75 to 80 and sunny near 80 Sunday. Monday, rain, isolated thunderstorms. Rain will be heavy at times, 75 to 80. Tuesday, mostly sunny, 80 and sunny near 80 midweek on Wednesday. This is WINY meteorologist Bill Jackson.
6: 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An all-you-can-eat Father's Day brunch buffet will be held at the United Church of Christ Federated, 4 Church Street in Webster, Mass. From 11 a.m. to 1 p.m., a low-cost rabies vaccine clinic will be held at the Quinebaug Valley Veterinary Hospital, Route 12 on the Danielson Plainfield line from 2 to 3 p.m. Saturday. Cost is $15 per animal. Pre-registration and appointment required and can be made by calling Pet Pals at 860-317-1720. And Sunday, the annual Father's Day Chicken Barbecue will be held at the Ashford Volunteer Fire Department, 46 Westford Road in Ashford from 11 a.m. to 1 p.m. That's what's happening. You're up to date from WINY, 1350 a.m. and 97.1 FM.
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0: That's Selena. Hi, I'm Karen, and it's June 18th. It's time for us to take a look at our celebrity birthdays. It's a birthday for Blake Shelton, country superstar, and you probably know him from The Voice. He used to be a judge on there. Blake Shelton is 50 today. It's also a birthday for actress Isabella Rossellini. She turns 74. And a birthday for Paul McCartney. You might know him from Wings, that other band he was in, also called The Beatles, of Paul McCartney. And he has a new solo album out. Paul McCartney turning 84 years old today.
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1: Windham County Weather. Forecast for northeastern Connecticut, becoming partly cloudy overnight, low near 60. Mostly sunny tomorrow, high of 80. Then tomorrow night, mostly clear, 55 to 60. And Saturday, sunny, 75 to 80. And sunny near 80 Sunday. Monday, rain, isolated thunderstorms. Rain will be heavy at times, 75 to 80. Tuesday, mostly sunny, 80. And sunny near 80 midweek on Wednesday. This is WINY meteorologist Bill Jackson.
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0: 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It's called I Knew It, I Knew You. And kind of going back to our country roots for that one, because it's for Toy Story 5, which comes out tomorrow. And that song kind of about Jessie, the cowgirl in the movie.
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1: Oh, it's beautiful. But wait a minute, isn't this...
0: Yeah, yes it is.
1: But I thought the old lady dropped it into the ocean in the air.
0: Well, baby, I went down and got it for you.

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1: With WINY headline news, the Borough of Danielson Council was pleased to announce the permanent appointment of interim fire chief Dr. Kevin McNeil as the new fire chief of the Danielson Fire Department. Following a thorough and competitive selection process, the committee carefully reviewed a number of highly qualified candidates. All applicants demonstrated exceptional credentials, leadership abilities, and dedication to the fire service. After extensive consideration, the committee determined that Dr. McNeil possesses the strongest vision for leading the department forward and continuing its growth in a positive direction. Dr. McNeil has served as interim chief, during which time he has demonstrated outstanding leadership, professionalism, and commitment to both department members and the community. Under his leadership, the department has expanded community outreach efforts, strengthened relationships with neighboring fire departments and partner agencies, and emphasized transparency in its operations. The Danielson Fire Department looks forward to continued growth and success under Chief McNeil's leadership. Next news in 1 hour.
2: Forecast for northeastern Connecticut, becoming partly cloudy overnight, low near 60. Mostly sunny tomorrow, high of 80. Then tomorrow night, mostly clear, 55 to 60. And Saturday, sunny, 75 to 80. And sunny near 80 Sunday. Monday, rain, isolated thunderstorms. Rain will be heavy at times, 75 to 80. Tuesday, mostly sunny, 80. And sunny near 80 midweek on Wednesday. This is WINY meteorologist Bill Jackson.
3: 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An all-you-can-eat Father's Day brunch buffet will be held at the United Church of Christ Federated, 4 Church Street in Webster, Mass. From 11 a.m. to 1 p.m., a low-cost rabies vaccine clinic will be held at the Quinebaug Valley Veterinary Hospital, Route 12 on the Danielson-Plainfield line from 2 to 3 p.m. Saturday. Cost is $15 per animal. Pre-registration and appointment required and can be made by calling Pet Pals at 860-317-1720. And Sunday, the annual Father's Day Chicken Barbecue will be held at the Ashford Volunteer Fire Department, 46 Westford Road in Ashford from 11 a.m. to 1 p.m. That's what's happening. You're up to date from WINY, 1350 a.m. and 97.1 FM.
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Your entertainment news. We're talking a bit about Toy Story 5, which comes out tomorrow. It's going to be a big summer hit. And the thing Tom Hanks did not know about his character Woody that he voices for Shaboozey.

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night. Hi, I'm Karen, and Toy Story 5 comes out tomorrow. Going to be a big hit, of course, for Pixar, Disney. Tom Hanks and Tim Allen, and well, some of the rest of the cast, too, have been busy doing a lot of interviews and press for the movie. Even a big deal because Taylor Swift has her new song in the soundtrack. So everyone's talking toys and press for the movie.

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6: Windham County Weather. Forecast for northeastern Connecticut, becoming partly cloudy overnight, low near 60. Mostly sunny tomorrow, high of 80. Then tomorrow night, mostly clear, 55 to 60. And Saturday, sunny, 75 to 80. And sunny near 80 Sunday. Monday, rain, isolated thunderstorms. Rain will be heavy at times, 75 to 80. Tuesday, mostly sunny, 80. And sunny near 80 midweek on Wednesday. This is WINY meteorologist Bill Jackson.
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8: 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An all-you-can-eat Father's Day brunch buffet will be held at the United Church of Christ Federated, 4 Church Street in Webster, Mass. From 11 a.m. to 1 p.m., a low-cost rabies vaccine clinic will be held at the Quinebaug Valley Veterinary Hospital, Route 12 on the Danielson Plainfield line from 2 to 3 p.m. Saturday. Cost is $15 per animal. Pre-registration and appointment required and can be made by calling Pet Pals at 860-317-1720. And Sunday, the annual Father's Day Chicken Barbecue will be held at the Ashford Volunteer Fire Department, 46 Westford Road in Ashford from 11 a.m. to 1 p.m. That's what's happening. You're up to date from WINY, 1350 a.m. and 97.1 FM.
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0: 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Now, keep in mind, she was not the first woman in space ever. That went to a Russian cosmonaut, which happened back in 1963.
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9: Windham County Weather. Forecast for northeastern Connecticut, becoming partly cloudy overnight, low near 60. Mostly sunny tomorrow, high of 80. Then tomorrow night, mostly clear, 55 to 60. And Saturday, sunny, 75 to 80. And sunny near 80 Sunday. Monday, rain, isolated thunderstorms. Rain will be heavy at times, 75 to 80. Tuesday, mostly sunny, 80. And sunny near 80 midweek on Wednesday. This is WINY meteorologist Bill Jackson.
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0: Olivia Dean and So Easy. I'm Karen. That's it for me. Have a great rest of your night. I'll talk to you soon.
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1: I'm Sydney Zagalella with WINY Headline News. The Killingly Board of Education has announced the appointment of Ken DiPietro as interim superintendent of schools. DiPietro will lead the district during the transition period while the board conducts a comprehensive search for a permanent superintendent who will assume leadership of the district for the 2026 to 27 school year. A distinguished educator with more than 50 years of experience in public education, DiPietro previously served as superintendent of schools in Coventry, Rhode Island for 8 years and in Plainfield, Connecticut for 11 years. Following his retirement in 2023, he served as interim superintendent of schools in Putnam, Connecticut. DiPietro, a Killingly resident since 2017, is well prepared for the arrival of a permanent leader. The Killingly Board of Education has retained a professional executive search firm to conduct a comprehensive search for the district's next permanent superintendent. DiPietro's appointment is effective on July 1st. Next news in 1 hour.
2: Forecast for northeastern Connecticut, becoming partly cloudy overnight, low near 60. Mostly sunny tomorrow, high of 80. Then tomorrow night, mostly clear, 55 to 60. And Saturday, sunny, 75 to 80. And sunny near 80 Sunday. Monday, rain, isolated thunderstorms. Rain will be heavy at times, 75 to 80. Tuesday, mostly sunny, 80. And sunny near 80 midweek on Wednesday. This is WINY meteorologist Bill Jackman.
3: 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An all-you-can-eat Father's Day brunch buffet will be held at the United Church of Christ Federated, 4 Church Street in Webster, Mass. From 11 a.m. to 1 p.m., a low-cost rabies vaccine clinic will be held at the Quinebaug Valley Veterinary Hospital, Route 12 on the Danielson Plainfield Line from 2 to 3 p.m. Saturday. Cost is $15 per animal. Pre-registration and appointment required and can be made by calling Pet Pals at 860-317-1720. And Sunday, the annual Father's Day Chicken Barbecue will be held at the Ashford Volunteer Fire Department, 46 Westford Road in Ashford from 11 a.m. to 1 p.m. That's what's happening. You're up to date from WINY, 1350 a.m. and 97.1 FM.
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Eddie Money and Take Me Home Tonight. How are you? I'm John Laurenti. Welcome. You and I getting ready to head into a Friday. That means we just have to get through today and the weekend is ours.

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0: Taylor Swift with the fate of Ophelia. As it gets hotter out, and summer is officially here on Sunday, by the way, it's important to stay hydrated, right? But how much water should you actually be drinking every day? Well, it turns out that there's no one-size-fits-all answer. I mean, the old 8 glasses a day rule is easy to remember, right? But it's not exactly science-backed. As a matter of fact, a lot of doctors say that your needs depend on things like your body size, your activity level, diet, age, and even the weather. A lot of your daily hydration also comes from food and other drinks, not just plain water, so you don't have to hit a strict ounce goal to stay healthy.
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4: Forecast for northeastern Connecticut, becoming partly cloudy overnight, low near 60. Mostly sunny tomorrow, high of 80. Then tomorrow night, mostly clear, 55 to 60. And Saturday, sunny, 75 to 80. And sunny near 80 Sunday. Monday, rain, isolated thunderstorms. Rain will be heavy at times, 75 to 80. Tuesday, mostly sunny, 80. And sunny near 80 midweek on Wednesday. This is WINY meteorologist Bill Jackman.
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0: There's Lauren Daigle, and you say, I say that McDonald's is bringing back a serious blast from the past. For the first time ever in over 30 years, they're bringing back the original fried apple pie. That's right, starting June 23rd, the crispy golden dessert that the fans remember and probably burned their mouths on, I did plenty of times, will return for a limited run. Now, the pie was originally introduced back in the late 60s and stuck around until 1992, when McDonald's swapped it out for a baked version. Now that it's making a comeback as part of America's 250th celebration, McDonald's is also celebrating with a 35-foot apple pie monument along Route 66 just outside the company's headquarters in Chicago.
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7: Forecast for northeastern Connecticut, becoming partly cloudy overnight, low near 60. Mostly sunny tomorrow, high of 80. Then tomorrow night, mostly clear, 55 to 60. And Saturday, sunny, 75 to 80. And sunny near 80 Sunday. Monday, rain, isolated thunderstorms. Rain will be heavy at times, 75 to 80. Tuesday, mostly sunny, 80. And sunny near 80 midweek on Wednesday. This is WINY meteorologist Bill Jacklin.
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1: 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The Borough of Danielson Council was pleased to announce the permanent appointment of Interim Fire Chief Dr. Kevin McNeil as the new Fire Chief of the Danielson Fire Department. Following a thorough and competitive selection process, the committee carefully reviewed a number of highly qualified candidates. All applicants demonstrated exceptional credentials, leadership abilities, and dedication to the fire service. After extensive consideration, the committee determined that Dr. McNeil possesses the strongest vision for leading the department forward and continuing its growth in a positive direction. Dr. McNeil has served as interim chief, during which time he has demonstrated outstanding leadership, professionalism, and commitment to both department members and the community. Under his leadership, the department has expanded community outreach efforts, strengthened relationships with neighboring fire departments and partner agencies, and emphasized transparency in its operations. The Danielson Fire Department looks forward to continued growth and success under Chief McNeil's leadership. Next news in 1 hour.
2: Forecast for northeastern Connecticut, becoming partly cloudy overnight, low near 60. Mostly sunny tomorrow, high of 80. Then tomorrow night, mostly clear, 55 to 60. And Saturday, sunny, 75 to 80 and sunny near 80 Sunday. Monday, rain, isolated thunderstorms. Rain will be heavy at times, 75 to 80. Tuesday, mostly sunny, 80 and sunny near 80 midweek on Wednesday. This is WINY meteorologist Bill Jacklin.
3: 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An all-you-can-eat Father's Day brunch buffet will be held at the United Church of Christ Federated, 4 Church Street in Webster, Mass. From 11 a.m. to 1 p.m., a low-cost rabies vaccine clinic will be held at the Quinebaug Valley Veterinary Hospital, Route 12 on the Danielson-Plainfield line from 2 to 3 p.m. Saturday. Cost is $15 per animal, pre-registration and appointment required, and can be made by calling Pet Pals at 860-317-1720. And Sunday, the annual Father's Day Chicken Barbecue will be held at the Ashford Volunteer Fire Department, 46 Westford Road in Ashford from 11 a.m. to 1 p.m. That's what's happening. You're up to date from WINY, 1350 a.m. and 97.1 FM.
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John Legend with All of Me. Coming up, got some Billy Idol, also some Leona Lewis. I'll also tell you what you should get Dad for Father's Day, but right now it's Olivia Dean with Man I Need.

0: 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Why do we do it?
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0: Leona Lewis and Bleeding Love. I'm John Laurenti. Sunday is Father's Day, so you still have some time to find some cool gifts for Dad. And there's nothing wrong with the old, usual, reliable ideas like, you know, some sort of technical gadget, clothes, or even some alcohol. But if you're looking to shake things up this year, consider some of this fun stuff. There's the Dad Formations Hotline. From now until Sunday, families can call 1-844-DAD'S-RULE to record a message for Dad. And on Father's Day, dads can dial that same number to hear the messages. There's also toilet mini golf. It's a colorful rug that fits right in front of the toilet, and it's also a putting green. And there's also the Dad Bod Fanny Pack. It's a realistic, hairy belly that straps around dad's waist and comes preloaded with alcohol shots and a built-in spout.
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6: Windham County Weather. Forecast for northeastern Connecticut, becoming partly cloudy overnight, low near 60. Mostly sunny tomorrow, high of 80. Then tomorrow night, mostly clear, 55 to 60. And Saturday, sunny, 75 to 80. And sunny near 80 Sunday. Monday, rain, isolated thunderstorms. Rain will be heavy at times, 75 to 80. Tuesday, mostly sunny, 80. And sunny near 80 midweek on Wednesday. This is WINY meteorologist Bill Jackman.
7: 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An all-you-can-eat Father's Day brunch buffet will be held at the United Church of Christ Federated, 4 Church Street in Webster, Mass. From 11 a.m. to 1 p.m., a low-cost rabies vaccine clinic will be held at the Quinebaug Valley Veterinary Hospital, Route 12 on the Danielson Plainfield Line from 2 to 3 p.m. Saturday. Cost is $15 per animal. Pre-registration and appointment required and can be made by calling Pet Pals at 860-317-1720. And Sunday, the annual Father's Day Chicken Barbecue will be held at the Ashford Volunteer Fire Department, 46 Westford Road in Ashford from 11 a.m. to 1 p.m. That's what's happening. You're up to date from WINY, 1350 a.m. and 97.1 FM.
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0: 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If you haven't heard, Apple is developing a brand new pair of AirPods equipped with built-in cameras. Now, these upcoming AirBuds will look just like the current AirPods Pro, but will feature tiny camera sensors embedded directly into the stems. Now, the cameras in these things won't take photos or shoot video. 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That's not such a bad idea.
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9: Forecast for northeastern Connecticut, becoming partly cloudy overnight, low near 60. Mostly sunny tomorrow, high of 80. Then tomorrow night, mostly clear, 55 to 60. And Saturday, sunny, 75 to 80. And sunny near 80 Sunday. Monday, rain, isolated thunderstorms. Rain will be heavy at times, 75 to 80. Tuesday, mostly sunny, 80. And sunny near 80 midweek on Wednesday. This is WINY meteorologist Bill Jacklin.
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1: I'm Sydney Zagalilla with WINY Headline News. The Killingly Board of Education has announced the appointment of Ken DiPietro as interim superintendent of schools. DiPietro will lead the district during the transition period while the board conducts a comprehensive search for a permanent superintendent who will assume leadership of the district for the 2026-27 school year. A distinguished educator with more than 50 years of experience in public education, DiPietro previously served as superintendent of schools in Coventry, Rhode Island for 8 years and in Plainfield, Connecticut for 11 years. Following his retirement in 2023, he served as interim superintendent of schools in Putnam, Connecticut. DiPietro, a Killingly resident since 2017, is well prepared for the arrival of a permanent leader. The Killingly Board of Education has retained a professional executive search firm to conduct a comprehensive search for the district's next permanent superintendent. DiPietro's appointment is effective on July 1st. Next news in 1 hour.
2: Forecast for northeastern Connecticut, becoming partly cloudy overnight, low near 60. Mostly sunny tomorrow, high of 80. Then tomorrow night, mostly clear, 55 to 60. And Saturday, sunny, 75 to 80 and sunny near 80 Sunday. Monday, rain, isolated thunderstorms. Rain will be heavy at times, 75 to 80. Tuesday, mostly sunny, 80 and sunny near 80 midweek on Wednesday. This is WINY meteorologist Bill Jackson.
3: 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An all-you-can-eat Father's Day brunch buffet will be held at the United Church of Christ Federated, 4 Church Street in Webster, Mass. From 11 a.m. to 1 p.m., a low-cost rabies vaccine clinic will be held at the Quinebaug Valley Veterinary Hospital, Route 12 on the Danielson Plainfield Line from 2 to 3 p.m. Saturday. Cost is $15 per animal. Pre-registration and appointment required and can be made by calling Pet Pals at 860-317-1720. And Sunday, the annual Father's Day Chicken Barbecue will be held at the Ashford Volunteer Fire Department, 46 Westford Road in Ashford from 11 a.m. to 1 p.m. That's what's happening. You're up to date from WINY, 1350 a.m. and 97.1 FM.
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0: Bruno Mars and his new one, I Just Might. The New York Knicks celebrated their championship parade earlier yesterday, and diehard fans paid big bucks to get good spots along the parade route. Well, couldn't you just get up early and just stake out your plane, so to speak? The entry points opened at 6 a.m. yesterday morning, and desperate fans actually turned to apps to hire professional line sitters so they can sleep in a bit and still get in on the fun. That's pretty unique. Online listings showed that New Yorkers dropped hundreds of dollars for convenience, including one fan who paid $750 to lock down three spots just to watch a parade.
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5: Forecast for northeastern Connecticut, becoming partly cloudy overnight, low near 60. Mostly sunny tomorrow, high of 80. Then tomorrow night, mostly clear, 55 to 60. And Saturday, sunny, 75 to 80. And sunny near 80 Sunday. Monday, rain, isolated thunderstorms. Rain will be heavy at times, 75 to 80. Tuesday, mostly sunny, 80. And sunny near 80 midweek on Wednesday. This is WINY meteorologist Bill Jackman.
6: 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An all-you-can-eat Father's Day brunch buffet will be held at the United Church of Christ Federated, 4 Church Street in Webster, Mass. From 11 a.m. to 1 p.m., a low-cost rabies vaccine clinic will be held at the Quinebaug Valley Veterinary Hospital, Route 12 on the Danielson Plainfield line from 2 to 3 p.m. Saturday. Cost is $15 per animal. Pre-registration and appointment required and can be made by calling Pet Pals at 860-317-1720. And Sunday, the annual Father's Day Chicken Barbecue will be held at the Ashford Volunteer Fire Department, 46 Westford Road in Ashford from 11 a.m. to 1 p.m. That's what's happening. You're up to date from WINY, 1350 a.m. and 97.1 FM.
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9: I'm Ed Smart, father of a child who was abducted. 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

0: John Mellencamp in Small Town. I'm John Laurenti, and it's no longer a secret that there are snacks hiding in your home. 3 in 5 adults admit that they have some sort of secret stash hidden somewhere in their home. And we're not shy about scarfing down those snacks once we take them out of hiding. Most of the time, it's food hidden from the husband and the kids. But more than half of adults say they have no shame in eating an entire bag of chips or an entire sleeve of Oreos, not together, of course, although that's not a bad idea, in a single sitting.
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8: Forecast for northeastern Connecticut, becoming partly cloudy overnight, low near 60. Mostly sunny tomorrow, high of 80. Then tomorrow night, mostly clear, 55 to 60. And Saturday, sunny, 75 to 80. And sunny near 80 Sunday. Monday, rain, isolated thunderstorms. Rain will be heavy at times, 75 to 80. Tuesday, mostly sunny, 80. And sunny near 80 midweek on Wednesday. This is WINY meteorologist Bill Jackson.
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0: Post Malone and Morgan Wallen with I Had Some Help. You know, getting tickets to a World Cup match costs a fortune, but you're not done shelling out all your hard-earned cash once you're in the stadium. Fans report they're paying $26 for quesadillas, $19 for beer, and over $8 just for water in some of the U.S. stadiums that are holding the World Cup. That's a lot of do-re-mi.
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1: I'm Sydney Vicarella with WINY Headline News. The Borough of Danielson Council was pleased to announce the permanent appointment of Interim Fire Chief Dr. Kevin McNeil as the new Fire Chief of the Danielson Fire Department. Following a thorough and competitive selection process, the committee carefully reviewed a number of highly qualified candidates. All applicants demonstrated exceptional credentials, leadership abilities, and dedication to the fire service. After extensive consideration, the committee determined that Dr. McNeil possesses the strongest vision for leading the department forward and continuing its growth in a positive direction. Dr. McNeil has served as interim chief, during which time he has demonstrated outstanding leadership, professionalism, and commitment to both department members and the community. Under his leadership, the department has expanded community outreach efforts, strengthened relationships with neighboring fire departments and partner agencies, and emphasized transparency in its operations. The Danielson Fire Department looks forward to continued growth and success under Chief McNeil's leadership. Next news in 1 hour.
2: Forecast for northeastern Connecticut, becoming partly cloudy overnight, low near 60. Mostly sunny tomorrow, high of 80. Then tomorrow night, mostly clear, 55 to 60. And Saturday, sunny, 75 to 80. And sunny near 80 Sunday. Monday, rain, isolated thunderstorms. Rain will be heavy at times, 75 to 80. Tuesday, mostly sunny, 80. And sunny near 80 midweek on Wednesday. This is WINY meteorologist Bill Jackman.
3: 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An all-you-can-eat Father's Day brunch buffet will be held at the United Church of Christ Federated, 4 Church Street in Webster, Mass. From 11 a.m. to 1 p.m., a low-cost rabies vaccine clinic will be held at the Quinebaug Valley Veterinary Hospital, Route 12 on the Danielson-Plainfield line from 2 to 3 p.m. Saturday. Cost is $15 per animal, pre-registration and appointment required, and can be made by calling Pet Pals at 860-317-1720. And Sunday, the annual Father's Day Chicken Barbecue will be held at the Ashford Volunteer Fire Department, 46 Westford Road in Ashford from 11 a.m. to 1 p.m. That's what's happening. You're up to date from WINY, 1350 a.m. and 97.1 FM.
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0: That's the right answer. Now, make sure you tell your friends.

Naked Eyes and Always Something There to Remind Me. Coming up, got some Bon Jovi, also some One Direction. And I'll tell you why you should start getting better at small talk. But first, it's Huntrix with Golden.

0: Bon Jovi and You Give Love a Bad Name. Are you going to a wedding this weekend? Maybe a get-together with friends or family, possibly for Father's Day or some event that you really don't want to go to, but your significant other is making you go? Well, having the art of small talk is something that not everyone is good at. Now, I am fortunate enough to do that because I work in radio and I talked into a microphone looking at a wall every day. And I've done that for a long time. As a matter of fact, I have a friend that said I could talk paint off of a wall. I probably could, but if you're not good at small talk, you better get better at it for your own sake. You know, could be about the weather or weekend plans or hobbies. You know, might not grip the imagination, but people enjoy discussing them much more than they predict. Even apparently boring conversations can be enjoyable because, you know what? They create a sense of connection with other people.
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6: Forecast for northeastern Connecticut, becoming partly cloudy overnight, low near 60. Mostly sunny tomorrow, high of 80. Then tomorrow night, mostly clear, 55 to 60. And Saturday, sunny, 75 to 80. And sunny near 80 Sunday. Monday, rain, isolated thunderstorms. Rain will be heavy at times, 75 to 80. Tuesday, mostly sunny, 80. And sunny near 80 midweek on Wednesday. This is WINY meteorologist Bill Jackman.
7: 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An all-you-can-eat Father's Day brunch buffet will be held at the United Church of Christ Federated, 4 Church Street in Webster, Mass. From 11 a.m. to 1 p.m., a low-cost rabies vaccine clinic will be held at the Quinebaug Valley Veterinary Hospital, Route 12 on the Danielson Plainfield line from 2 to 3 p.m. Saturday. Cost is $15 per animal. Pre-registration and appointment required and can be made by calling Pet Pals at 860-317-1720. And Sunday, the annual Father's Day Chicken Barbecue will be held at the Ashford Volunteer Fire Department, 46 Westford Road in Ashford from 11 a.m. to 1 p.m. That's what's happening. You're up to date from WINY, 1350 a.m. and 97.1 FM.
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I'll tell you more in less than 8 minutes. Right now, it's Shaboozy with a bar song, Tipsy.

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I'm John Laurenti, and you no longer have to go to the toilet. It will come to you. Yes, especially with the help of advanced technology. There's a company in China that is selling a toilet for $13,000 that can now come to you wherever you are. Now, this smart toilet can navigate environments to cater to the needs of its users, but it's a lot more like a glorified mobile toilet. Once it's been used, it travels back to a docking station to get rid of whatever

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5: Windham County Weather. Forecast for northeastern Connecticut, becoming partly cloudy overnight, low near 60. Mostly sunny tomorrow, high of 80. Then tomorrow night, mostly clear, 55 to 60. And Saturday, sunny, 75 to 80. And sunny near 80 Sunday. Monday, rain, isolated thunderstorms. Rain will be heavy at times, 75 to 80. Tuesday, mostly sunny, 80. And sunny near 80 midweek on Wednesday. This is WINY meteorologist Bill Jackman.
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1: AP News, I'm Mike Hempen. Vice President J.D. Vance's trip to Switzerland to lead nuclear negotiations with Iran has been postponed.
2: While an initial agreement halting the war between the U.S. and Iran has been signed by the presidents of both countries, a ceremonial in-person signing had been planned for Friday in Switzerland. And there, a new round of negotiations were to have begun over Tehran's nuclear program. Vice President J.D. Vance to lead the U.S. side.
3: We think these technical negotiations are going to start sometime this weekend. That's still the plan, but that could change because it's not an easy country, Iran, to get out of, and so we're trying to figure out exactly when that's going to happen.
2: The White House later said Vance, though ready to leave, was postponing his trip, citing difficult logistics. The announcement followed reports that Iran was delaying sending its delegation over Israel's ongoing military campaign in Lebanon against the Hezbollah militant group. Ben Thomas, Washington.
1: Israel's military says its forces struck targets throughout southern Lebanon overnight as Hezbollah reported intense fighting in the area. Lebanon's state-run news agency reports at least 18 people were killed in Israeli airstrikes. Attorneys for Luigi Mangione are reversing course on plans to use a psychiatric defense.
4: It's a stunning reversal. Luigi Mangione's lawyers told a judge they are respectfully withdrawing their plan to assert a psychiatric defense at his New York State murder trial. Mangione has pled not guilty to the 2024 shooting of UnitedHealthcare CEO Brian Thompson. The switch comes just a day after his lawyers told Judge Gregory Caro they plan to argue the 28-year-old was suffering from extreme emotional disturbance at the time. The defense lawyers were facing a Thursday deadline to provide prosecutors with information to support the emotional disturbance claim. I'm Jennifer King.
1: This is AP News.
5: I am Sydney Zagalella with WINY Headline News. The Killingly Board of Education has announced the appointment of Ken DiPietro as interim superintendent of schools. DiPietro will lead the district during the transition period while the board conducts a comprehensive search for a permanent superintendent who will assume leadership of the district for the 2026-27 school year. A distinguished educator with more than 50 years of experience in public education, DiPietro previously served as superintendent of schools in Coventry, Rhode Island for 8 years and in Plainfield, Connecticut for 11 years. Following his retirement in 2023, he served as interim superintendent of schools in Putnam, Connecticut. DiPietro, a Killingly resident since 2017, is well prepared for the arrival of a permanent leader. The Killingly Board of Education has retained a professional executive search firm to conduct a comprehensive search for the district's next permanent superintendent. DiPietro's appointment is effective on July 1st. Next news in 1 hour.
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1: 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Don't forget, we've got music coming from The Vault being released by his estate at the end of August. Hold on.

0: Alex Warren with Ordinary. You know, Father's Day is Sunday, and dads should make out pretty well this Sunday. Almost three quarters of us are going to spend, on average, about $230 on the man who brought them into this world. 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
6: 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An all-you-can-eat Father's Day brunch buffet will be held at the United Church of Christ Federated, 4 Church Street in Webster, Mass. From 11 a.m. to 1 p.m., a low-cost rabies vaccine clinic will be held at the Quinebaug Valley Veterinary Hospital, Route 12 on the Danielson Plainfield line from 2 to 3 p.m. Saturday. Cost is $15 per animal. Pre-registration and appointment required and can be made by calling Pet Pals at 860-317-1720. And Sunday, the annual Father's Day Chicken Barbecue will be held at the Ashford Volunteer Fire Department, 46 Westford Road in Ashford from 11 a.m. to 1 p.m. That's what's happening. 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

tends to be smarter, the firstborns or the ones born after the first one? I'll give you that answer after we hear from Billy Joel. Right now, a former number one hit on the Billboard charts. This is Ella Langley and Choosin' Texas.

0: Billy Joel in My Life. When it comes to being smarter and richer, who is the one that is that? Is it the firstborn or the other siblings? Well, it's been found that firstborns tend to be smarter and richer than their brothers and sisters. It was also found that firstborns had higher IQs than their siblings. I don't know about that. I know some people that are like third or fourth in their family of five or six, possibly seven, and they're way smarter than the other siblings. So I'll take that with a grain of salt. However, it's also been shown that firstborns are more successful, and firstborns earn more than secondborns, who earn more than those who were born third and thusly.
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0: Justin Bieber with Daisies. That does it for me. I'm John Laurenti, just about to head out the door as always. I will leave you with this. Americans are collectively getting 2.6 billion robocalls a month. Have a great weekend and happy Father's Day to all you dads out there.
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1: AP News, I'm Mike Kempen. The Israeli military strikes in southern Lebanon as U.S.-Iran talks are postponed.
2: Israel's military says its forces have struck targets throughout southern Lebanon overnight as Hezbollah reported intense fighting in the area. Lebanon's state-run news agency reports at least 18 people killed in Israeli strikes. The fighting into Friday morning comes as planned talks in Switzerland between Iran and the U.S. over their efforts to reach a permanent end to the Iran war have been delayed. Israel's occupation of southern Lebanon and its continued attacks on Hezbollah have been a key issue in the talks, Israel maintaining it must continue to hold territory in Lebanon and have a free hand to battle Hezbollah. I'm Charles de Ledesma.
1: AP correspondent Ed Donahue reports on pushback to President Trump's Iran deal from supporters and his own party.
3: Some Republican senators and allies of President Trump have harsh reviews for his agreement to end the Iran war. Senate Armed Services Committee Chair Roger Wicker says the president pursued peace through strength and hopes the intermediaries working on this deal are not undermining that objective. Louisiana Republican John Kennedy says Iran has 60 days to prove itself.
4: I trust the Iranian government like I trust gas station sushi. The Iranian government, not the Iranian people, the Iranian government are a bunch of religious nuts.
3: Conservative radio host Mark Levin suggests slow-walking Iran. Get through the midterms, then knock them out. On social media, President Trump called his critics fools. Ed Donahue, Washington.
1: A new AP NORC poll finds Trump's approval on Iran remains low at 34%. This is AP News.
5: I'm Sheree Monty with WINY News, brought to you by Bank Hometown, helping our customers and community unlock their potential. Emergency crews were dispatched to a motor vehicle versus pole early this morning in the town of Plainfield, according to the Atwood Hose Fire Company. Just after 12 a.m. this morning, the Atwood Hose Fire Company, American Legion Ambulance, and the Plainfield Police Department were dispatched to the accident, which resulted in wires down at the intersection of Putnam Road, Moose Up Pond Road, and Waregan Road. Upon arrival, the department says that units found a single vehicle off the road into a hedgerow and a wooden utility pole was completely sheared off at the ground. This caused the traffic signals at the intersection to come within inches of the roadway in all four directions. The intersection was closed in all directions by the fire company, and the ambulance crew evaluated the two occupants of the vehicle. Both refused treatment. Units from Eversource and Connecticut DOT are on scene repairing the damage. Fire company units cleared the scene shortly after 2 a.m. The intersection will be closed for an extended period of time, so please seek alternate routes if you have to travel through the area. Stay tuned to WINY for updates as they become available. Several fire departments responded to a structure fire last night at Rogers Corporation, located at 245 Woodstock Road in the town of Woodstock, according to the Muddy Brook Fire Department. The department says that shortly before 11:30 last night, the Muddy Brook Fire Department was dispatched to a structure fire at Rogers Corporation. While responding, Chief Gugliotti was advised that workers on site were reporting 20-foot flames coming from the roof. A second alarm assignment was started prior to arrival. Upon arrival, the department says that Chief Gugliotti determined that the building had been evacuated and all workers were accounted for. Crews found that there had been a fire in the ventilation system, largely controlled by the building fire protection. Crews were able to quickly locate and extinguish remaining fire in the affected area and on the roof. An East Putnam Fire Department drone was utilized with thermal imaging to inspect the ventilation systems. There were no injuries reported, and the Woodstock Fire Marshal's office is investigating. No cause for the fire has been determined at this time. WINY will bring you updates as they become available. A referendum held in Canterbury yesterday for the fiscal year 2026-27 budget has failed. The budgets will be revisited on Monday, June 22nd by the Board of Finance. First Selectman Chris Lipke tells WINY that while the general government budget failed, the Board of Education and capital improvement budgets had passed. However, due to a portion not passing, all budgets must be reworked before being presented for another town meeting and referendum. The final results were the municipal budget, 374 yes to 397 no. Education budget, 394 yes to 378 no. The capital improvement plan, 393 yes to 378 no. As previously reported, the general government proposal was $3,754,695, while the Board of Education portion was $13,683,614, and the capital improvement plan was proposed at $505,000. And Putnam Highway Superintendent Travis Sarine tells WINY that multiple parking lots will be closed to the public for sealing beginning today. Affected areas will include the parking lot to Rotary Park, the Kennedy Drive parking lot across from Scoop Social, as well as Kennedy Drive parking lot across from the old Department of Motor Vehicles. The sealing is set to take place today from the early morning hours until later in the afternoon, with the potential to carry over into tomorrow morning, according to Sarine. While sealing occurs, the affected parking lots will be unavailable for public use, and cones will be placed at the entrances first thing in the morning, according to the town. Residents are asked to plan their subsequent routes accordingly. WINY News Time is 6:06.
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5: Taking a look at our local forecast with meteorologist Bill Jacquemin. Today, mostly sunny with a high near 80. Tonight, mostly clear, low near 60. And then tomorrow, mostly sunny, highs 75 to 80. At Cargill Falls, it's 61 degrees. 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I'm Sherry Monty with WINY News. Now it's time to say good morning to Gary O.
6: I would.

0: enough. I get the point.
1: No, I'm just getting warmed up.
2: Never, never do.
3: What's wrong with you?
4: I don't know.
5: Have you been smoking marijuana?
0: Yeah!

0: me, Gary O.
1: What's up, G?
2: Let's do it.
0: Oh, yeah!
3: In the morning.
4: Oh, my God.
5: That's what I said.
4: Is that Sheree Monty?
5: It's Meme Monty.
4: Meme Monty. She's back, baby. Wow. I felt like, I don't know, maybe like I was having a dream or something.
5: Like deja vu.
4: So I'm listening to my favorite radio station, and I'm hearing Sheree Monty doing the news. I'm checking the calendar. Is today June 19th, 2026? Is that what today is?
5: It certainly is.
4: Like, did I accidentally this morning when I got, did I get in the wrong car? Did I get in the Back to the Future DeLorean in our parking lot and bring that in this morning? No.
6: Groundhog.
4: It's today. It's Groundhog Day, exactly. It's today, and Sheree. Hi, Sheree.
5: Hi.
4: How you doing?
5: Oh, you know, just peachy.
4: Boy, you still got it, baby. Man, you sound good. You sound good.
5: You know.
4: Nice voice. Beautiful.
5: It's almost like riding a bike, sort of.
4: Isn't it, though?
5: Sort of.
4: So, so Sheree Monty, what an honor to have you here on the morning show this morning. So, Bean is off today. So, Bean's taking a vacation day.
5: Yeah, it must be nice, huh?
4: Yeah. Well deserved. Bean does a great job. So, he's off galley. He's got a big adventure with all his pals, okay?
5: Ooh.
4: So, normally, Sydney would come in the morning. You've met Sydney.
5: Mm-hmm. Very nice girl.
4: Ciccolella, she is fantastic.
5: Absolutely.
4: Right, doing a great job. She's crushing it in the afternoon.
5: Mm-hmm.
4: And would have Andre Brooks come in and do the afternoon. But Andre is also on vacation.
5: Okay.
4: So I'm like, okay, how about let's call Sheree. And she's like, yeah, I'll welcome in. So Sheree's here. Oh, yeah. That's so good. I'm glad you're here today.
5: I'm off babysitting duties today.
4: Yeah, so bring us up to speed. When we last met, you were leaving to do grandma, Meme duty.
5: Meme duty.
4: So how old's the baby now?
5: She's 3.
4: So tell me about the baby.
5: Oh, she's hilarious. She's absolutely hilarious.
4: Yeah.
5: Yeah.
4: So you're, so every day, except today. So you've got baby duty. What time does the baby arrive?
5: 6:30.
4: The baby arrives at 6:30 mm-hmm. at your house.
5: Yep.
4: Till about what time?
5: 3:30.
4: Until 3:30. So that's a full day with the baby.
5: Oh, yeah.
4: So what do you and the baby do all day?
5: We check the garden 100 times. That's her favorite thing to do.
4: So she's really into the garden?
5: Yep.
4: What are you growing?
5: Tomatoes, hot peppers, cucumbers, strawberries.
4: Oh, and you're teaching her to love... You're teaching her to grow things?
5: Oh, for her birthday, I bought her a book about how plants grow, and I got her own gardening wagon and all the tools.
4: And then you're teaching her to eat healthy food,
5: She doesn't ever want to eat it. The kid doesn't really eat anymore. I don't know.
4: Oh, you can't get her to eat it?
5: Yeah, she'll get it.
4: She'll come around.
5: Oh, well, she'll pick tomatoes out of the garden and just eat them, like cherry tomatoes.
4: Oh, see, that's good. That's good stuff.
5: Yeah, she gets excited. And then we have to go check out all the flowers 100 times a day to make sure things are blooming. And she tells me what died.
4: Oh, so she's a nature child.
5: She likes to walk the puppy.
4: And she likes being out. She likes walking the puppy.
5: Yeah. Blow bubbles. Likes to blow bubbles.
4: Oh my God, that's adorable.
5: In the house, her most favorite thing to do is she thinks she's opening the cans with the can opener when I'm making supper.
4: Yeah.
5: And then she screams, "I did it!"
4: So she's helping you. She's helping you.
5: Oh yeah, she's always trying. She's always underfoot.
4: That is so nice.
5: She tries to help, yes.
4: Mm. So
5: she doesn't stop talking.
4: I can hear the glow in your voice while you tell
5: these
4: stories.
5: She's so cute. She's so smart. She makes, she's got these plastic tiles. They're magnetic. You can make shapes with them.
4: Mm-hmm.
5: And she's like, look, yesterday she brought it up to me. She goes, I made a hexagon.
4: Oh, she said the word hexagon?
5: Oh, yeah. She knows her shapes.
4: Wow. She knows her shapes. So I thought you said something else. Yeah, this hexagon. Kid really knows her shapes.
5: She does. Yeah. She knows hexagons and triangles and...
4: Oh, man, that is good.
5: Oh, yeah, she tells me whenever one of the dogs is acting up. She's like little queen, little tattletale.
4: That is so nice.
5: Oh, yeah.
4: So how many dogs? Oh, what's the animal count these days? What do you got going on?
5: 3 dogs. We just got a puppy.
4: 3 dogs,
5: yeah.
4: Okay.
5: One cat and one ferret. Unfortunately, and we lost a ferret.
4: Yeah, we lost Derby. Derby died. I'm still...
5: Yeah.
4: It's heartbreaking.
5: Yep.
4: I'm going to let you in on some... It hurts so much. Yeah. We haven't even replaced Derby, you know?
5: No. Nope.
4: And we had a discussion about it, and I'm like, I don't want to hurt like this again.
5: Nope.
4: Derby was 20 years old.
5: Wow.
4: And we lost her a week before Christmas 2 years ago, and it still breaks me. And there's a black cat now. There's a black, because you know how cats work in neighborhood?
5: Oh, yeah.
4: They'll work in neighborhood.
5: Oh, yeah.
4: And they're coming through the backyard, the pool area.
5: Yeah.
4: And there's a black cat coming through in the last few days, and it's just, it's delightful to me because I'm like, oh my God, it's like Derby's back, you know? Mm-hmm. So anyway, I'm hoping the cat kind of hangs around a little bit. Anyway.
5: It's hard. Our lab's got a week or two left.
4: Oh, it's so sad. Isn't it sad to lose your pets?
5: Yeah,
4: jeez.
5: He's on watch.
4: But you still got ferrets going on?
5: Just the one.
4: So there's a baby like the ferret?
5: I know. I have to lock her up because this is the ferret that hates females. Not kidding. She walks up and bites me, but she sleeps on my husband.
4: That's crazy.
5: She's awful. I call her a floozy.
4: A floozy ferret.
5: Yeah.
4: Well,
5: she likes men. She's crazy.
4: She's a floozy ferret.
5: She is a floozy.
4: Oh, gosh. Well, you really made my day today, Sheree. It's so good to have you back here today. So, you're working on stuff in the newsroom?
5: I remember the
4: routine?
5: I'm trying. Well, you went and changed half the programs on me.
4: You've got all new computers, all new stuff.
5: A little confusing.
4: Yeah. We've been spending money like crazy around here.
5: And then look what happens.
4: Making money, not so much, but spending it, we're pretty good at it.
5: Okay. It's not hard to do.
4: I know. Sheree in the newsroom. What are you working on? What do you got?
5: All right. Intersection in Plainfield is closed in four directions, apparently.
4: So that was overnight, car versus pole?
5: Car versus pole. Wires are down in the intersection of Putnam, Moose Up Pond, and Waurigan Roads.
4: Yeah, so this is Route 12. You know, we're heading down heading into Plainfield, Waurigan, right there. There's the gas station. There's Dollar General. That whole intersection right there, was a car versus pole, so we're closed there. Okay.
5: Yeah. All right. So go around that one.
4: All right. That's actually a pretty busy. There's a lot of traffic there, too. So that's going to affect a lot of people this morning. Okay, what else?
5: And then in Woodstock, there was a fire at the Rogers Corporation late last night.
4: Yeah, it sounds like it worked out okay.
5: Yeah, they got it down pretty quick.
4: Ventilation system?
5: The ventilation system, they said there were 20-foot flames coming out.
4: Oof.
5: No injuries, so that's the major.
4: And that was like an overnight, like early morning overnight call.
5: 11:30 it came in,
4: Okay, so, and of course, they're probably there most of the night. God bless the firefighters. Good stuff.
5: Yep, I know. Canterbury. Oh, referendum failed. Well, I guess with them, if one fails, they all fail.
4: See,
5: they all have to be reworked separately.
4: Thompson finally changed that in Thompson. Thompson was all or nothing, too, forever.
5: Right.
4: And
5: right.
4: They had a vote, and so now it's separate. It's two votes, two results, municipal budget, pass or fail, and school budget, pass or fail.
5: Yeah, they really should change that, because the municipal did fail, but the education and the capital improvement passed.
4: Isn't that frustrating?
5: Because now, when they redo it all, somebody could change their mind on another one. This could go on forever.
4: So Canterbury down because the way the charter is or whatever in the town, it's all or nothing. So, as you said, municipal failed.
5: Right, and but the Board of Ed
4: education,
5: and Capital Improvement passed.
4: But because one failed, they all failed. They got to start over. So Board of Finance meets Monday night.
5: Okay. Mm-hmm. All right. And then there's some parking lot sealing in Putnam.
4: They're
5: all over things.
4: So they're blocked off this morning. So these are the lots like on Kennedy Drive, the lot at Rotary Park, where people park there, the lots across from Scoop Social, and the lots across from the big giant municipal lot that they just redid, the lot across the street. So those three lots is cones there this morning, because they're going to resurface. Okay, cool.
5: Yeah, so just be careful on your travels.
4: Okay.
5: Thompson, they are looking for a new building official.
4: Okay.
5: Their building official has retired, and they're going to put out a thing for that if you want to go apply.
4: All right.
5: And then Brooklyn's also looking for a recreation Parks and Recreation Director.
4: Yeah, so Amy Brosnan resigned, and they need a rec director in Brooklyn. Okay.
5: Yeah.
4: All right.
5: And that's about it. Got a couple of little things here and there, but those are the main things, so you know where to go this morning. That's all you need to know.
4: All right. Now you have to ask me who I have coming in.
5: I know. Who you have coming in that I haven't seen in 3 years?
4: Quinnebunk Valley Regional Rotaract Club. They're coming in. They're returning with their hot dog eating contest. The Night of Putnam Fireworks, which is Saturday, July 11th. I love these guys, man. It's a great crew. They're coming in at 7 o'clock. Northeastern Connecticut Chamber of Commerce will be here this morning with the Chamber Spotlight. Remember when? Got the whole crew coming in at 8:20 this morning. Kyle Rickey on sports. Tune in this morning when Kyle Rickey says...
1: Don't get me wrong. I love the ladies. I mean, they rev my engine, but they don't belong in the newsroom.
4: Oh, no.
1: It is Anchor Man! Not Anchor Lady, and that is a scientific fact.
2: Huh?
1: I don't know what we're yelling about!
4: very disappointed with you, Kyle. Come on. It's Cherie. We love her. It's our Cherie. She's part of our family. I'm going to work on him. Don't give up on him, okay? I'm glad you're here. It's the morning show from WINY, 1350.
5: I am.
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4: WINYradio.com. All right, gang. Here we go. Man, that's so nice to have Cherie back in the newsroom helping out here today. Pretty good stuff. You know, we joke all the time. We always say, we're like, working at WNY, it's like being in the mafia. You're never really out. And here's Cherie, and so good to have you here today. All right, gang, it's 6:19. What? It's Friday?
2: Soon, another Friday is upon us.
3: Yeah, baby.
6: TGIF. Thank God it's Friday.
4: So I said about three times yesterday, I'm like, what? Tomorrow's Friday? Anyone else? This week just flew by. Friday morning, what a day. Mostly sunny today. Beautiful. High near 80. Gorgeous morning. Oh, how about the rainbows last night? I missed it. I was at meetings, and then we went out for dinner, and I see that people are sending us rainbow photos to the radio station, so I put them up. I love when people share their, like, rainbow photos and stuff, and there's a whole thread of gorgeous photos. Thank you for being so generous. Check out our Facebook page from last night, and really great photographs. I missed it, but thanks to all the people who shared their photos, it feels like I was there. Anyway, a mostly sunny today and a high near 80. Great day. It's 62 at Broadcast House. Juneteenth is today. Today is World Sauntering Day. See, I don't really saunter. I walk with purpose. I don't dilly-dally. I don't browse. And I don't saunter. But if that's your thing, well, have at it. It's World Sickle Cell Awareness Day. Coming up this morning on the morning show, passes to Lake Compounds. Yeah, we're going to have some great fun at Lake Compounds. All that this morning, plus...
7: What famous date shall I set up to today, Mr. Peabody?
4: Your highlight...
8: history.
4: All right, here we go. Let's see. June 19th. On this date in 1865, Union troops arrived in Galveston, Texas, with news that the Civil War was over and that all remaining enslaved people in Texas were free, an event celebrated as the Juneteenth national holiday in the U.S. On this date in 1910, the first ever Father's Day in the United States was celebrated in Spokane, Washington. President Richard Nixon would later make Father's Day a federally recognized annual observation through a proclamation in 1972. On this date in 1964, the landmark Civil Rights Act of 1964 was approved by the U.S. Senate 73-27 after surviving a lengthy filibuster. Celebrity birthdays, Paula Abdul, 64, Kathleen Turner, 72, Aiden Turner, 43. 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
9: The forecast for northeastern Connecticut, mostly sunny for today, a high around 80, mostly clear, 60 tonight. Tomorrow, mostly sunny, 75 to 80. Sunny on Sunday, 80. Monday, rain, isolated thunderstorms. The rain will be heavy at times, 75. Mostly sunny, 80 on Tuesday, and sunny low 80s Wednesday. This is WINY meteorologist Bill Jackman.
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4: Good morning. It's 6:23. Time for sports. Here he is, Mr. Kyle Rickey.
11: Gary, Brandon Valenzuela hit a go-ahead RBI double off Ardolis Chapman with two outs in the ninth inning as the Toronto Blue Jays completed a three-game sweep of the Boston Red Sox with a 4-3 win. Valenzuela's tie-breaking hit clanked off the Green Monster after Red Sox catcher Connor Wong misplayed a pop-up. Vladimir Guerrero Jr. and Nathan Lukes homered for Toronto, which has taken 5 of 6 matchups against Boston this season. The Boston Bruins say they are retiring Patrice Bergeron's number 37 as part of a ceremony next season. The Bruins announced the honor Thursday and said details on the date would be shared later. Bergeron, when it happens, will be the 14th player to have his number retired by the storied NHL franchise. He spent his entire 19-year career in the league with the Bruins, playing over 1,400 games, counting the regular season and the playoffs. The USGA set up a different course at Shinnecock Hills to handle strong winds Thursday. When the wind subsided later, Wyndham Clark seemed to play a different U.S. Open. He took advantage of gentler conditions, pulling away to reach 6-under par through 16 holes. He left in darkness with a 4-shot lead over 7 players, including Ryder Cowan and Dustin Johnson. Rory McIlroy thought he did well to shoot 69 in gusts over 30 miles per hour. Scottie Scheffler battled all day, relying on his short game to salvage a 72. And NASCAR heads to the West Coast this weekend for the first race ever on a naval base, with Sunday's race at Naval Base Coronado in San Diego. Trackhouse Racing's Shane Van Gisbergen is the early favorite, having won 2 of 3 races on a similar style course on the streets of Chicago over the last 3 years. And he won the series' last race on a road course just last month at Watkins Glen in New York. Practice for NASCAR Cup Series teams on the new layout is set for 5 p.m. this afternoon. I'm Kyle Rickey, WINY Sports.
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14: 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Now, if you'd like to win these 2 passes, tell you what. Just call me. Just be caller 5. 860-928-1350. Be caller 5. You're going to win right now. Let's go.
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15: Let's meet our winner. Hey, you caller 5. You win! Who's this? Hi, this is Bertha Monty.
4: What's your name again?
15: Bertha Monty.
4: Bertha Monty! How you doing, Bertha?
15: Oh, I'm awesome, thank you. How are you, Gary?
4: I'm doing fine. Thanks for asking. Where are you calling us from?
15: I'm from Putnam.
4: Well, it's nice to hear from you. All right, tell you what, we got a couple of passes for you, Bertha Monty. And we're heading out to Lake Compounds.
16: Excellent!
4: And you are totally hooked up, and I want to thank you for listening, and I thank you for calling. And Bertha, I hope you have a sparkling day today, okay?
15: Oh, thank you so much. You as well, Gary.
4: All right, I sure will. Okay, so Bertha's our winner, and between now and 7 o'clock, we got another pair of passes coming up for Lake Compounds. Yes, our goal is to send everyone to Lake Compounds, and it's going to be a great summer. All right. Are you ready? Are you born to be alive?

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1: 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The town of Thompson is searching for a new building official following the retirement announcement of building official John Knoll. During an appearance on the WINY talk show, Thompson First Selectman Nick Donahue praised Knoll's service to the community and highlighted the impact he has had on the town's building department.
2: So our amazing building official, John Knoll, has decided to retire. He's been with the town a few years, industry professional, just a very fair, balanced gentleman, someone who you look forward to seeing and someone who really fills that role of building inspector. He's fair, he's honest to people. The expectation is the same for everybody. So I guess 2 seconds to congratulate him, number one.
1: With Knoll stepping down, the town has begun recruiting for a full-time building official position. Donahue described what qualifications they are looking for in a candidate.
2: And the ideal candidate would have a background in plumbing, HVAC, electrical, building. There is a process that you have to go through the state to become credentialed and licensed as a state building inspector. About 90-ish thousand a year. It's a pension position.
1: While the search is underway, Thompson has arranged temporary coverage through neighboring municipalities to ensure building inspections and related services continue uninterrupted. Donahue specifically thanked the towns of Woodstock and Putnam for helping fill the gap during the transition. To view a posted job description, please see this story on our WINY Radio Facebook page. The town of Brooklyn has begun its search for a new Parks and Recreation Director, as current Recreation Director Amy Brosnan prepares to leave the position. Town officials recently posted the full-time opening, seeking a candidate to oversee Brooklyn's recreation programs, park operations, facilities, seasonal activities, and community events. The position reports directly to the First Selectman and carries a starting salary range of $60,404 to $63,655, with a maximum salary of $72,546, along with a comprehensive benefits package. According to the job posting, the Parks and Recreation Director is responsible for planning, organizing, and supervising a wide range of programs and services for residents of all ages. Duties include managing indoor and outdoor recreation facilities, coordinating events and athletic field usage, overseeing seasonal staff, preparing department budgets, and working closely with local sports leagues, schools, volunteers, and municipal departments. The director also serves as the department's primary administrator, handling program registrations, public outreach, safety policies, staff training, and long-term planning. The position requires significant independent judgment in managing the department and evaluating the community's recreational needs. Applicants are generally expected to possess a bachelor's degree in recreation or a related field and at least 3 years of recreation experience, including supervisory responsibilities. A valid driver's license and CPR first aid certification are also required. The role involves both office and field work, including site inspections, event coordination, and occasional lifting of equipment and materials. WINY News, time is 6:36.
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1: Taking a look at our local forecast with meteorologist Bill Jacquemin. Today, mostly sunny with a high near 80. Tonight, mostly clear, low near 60. And then tomorrow, mostly sunny with a high 75 to 80. At Cargill Falls, it's 62 degrees. 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

0: I'm hearing Sheree Monty's voice this morning.
1: Let me tell you.
0: How you doing?
1: Good.
0: You sound great.
1: Yeah, just trying to get back in the,
0: The voice is right there. Sometimes when you're not, it's like a muscle, you know, you're not using it, so sometimes it gets a little funky sounding. Yeah. I get it. When I'm off for a week, take a week off, when I get back, there's like, it's like the first couple of days, my voice is like a little weak, and then it comes back again. Look at you. You're out of here for a couple of years. And voice is strong.
1: No,
0: it's strong.
1: I forgot how to type and I forgot how to write. I can't even read my own writing. I'm like, what do I never write? Apparently, I never write anything.
0: And you're talking to grown-ups, so you're not giving us a news like baby talk.
1: No, because I would be singing Mickey Mouse Club.
0: And that's right.
1: Like, okay, Pumpkin, you're okay.
0: That's right. That's how you should do the news.
1: You're right.
0: Do the news like you're giving it to a 3. Okay, a car versus pole. Can you say car versus pole? No. Okay.
1: What shape is the pole?
0: Yeah.
1: What kind of car? What color was the car?
0: That's right.
1: That's what she does when she drives on the road. Yeah. Look, blue car. Look, blue car. Oh,
0: right?
1: God, help me. I'm like, you never stop talking.
0: Yeah. That's why, you know, sometimes you see, sometimes people have like bumper stickers that are like have bad words on them.
1: Yeah.
0: And I always think, oh man, that is so rude because kids, because we didn't, we were kids, and that's universal. When kids start learning to read as they're driving down the road, they're reading everything.
1: Yeah.
0: They're reading every sign, road signs, billboards, whatever.
1: Yep.
0: They read. And mom helps them read. Yes, that's right. That says yield. You know, whatever. And you're going to come up behind a car at a stoplight, and the kid's going to say, what's that word, Mommy?
1: Yeah.
0: You know, so, yeah.
1: Oh, yeah. Oh, she repeats, too.
0: Yeah.
1: Yeah.
0: Mm. Oh, is that the funniest thing, though, right?
1: No.
0: Funniest thing is when a little kid swears.
1: Yeah, well, that's what happens.
0: And the adults have to, like, they have to be all serious, but inside they're cracking
1: up.
0: Oh,
1: yeah.
0: Right?
1: Oh, yeah.
0: They're
1: especially with that little
0: up.
1: Voice, that little tiny voice she has. You know, it's kind of like.
0: Because they just repeat what they hear, so. It's always, why is it all, it is universally hilarious when a little kid swears.
1: Because they're innocent. They don't understand they're doing something wrong.
0: They're just repeating what they heard grown-ups say.
1: Yep.
0: But it's even more funny to watch mom and dad because they got to get all serious. Hey, you can't say that word. But inside they're dying. They're dying. They're just laughing. My little brother Raymond, which was delightful in my life. There was just, I think I was about 6 when my little brother Raymond was born. So I have very vivid memories of just being so enchanted. I was enchanted that we had the baby at the house, my little brother. And I adored my little brother. And I helped, you know, and I would help feed him and stuff. And actually, you know, help change his diapers and all that stuff. My little brother, I still bust him on that at during holidays, during Thanksgiving dinner. But I loved it. And then it was fun to watch him grow up. And he would swear. He would swear a couple times. We're all dying. We're laughing.
1: Mm-hmm.
0: Mom's like, Raymond, you really shouldn't be saying that word. And I'm like, yeah, Mom, you shouldn't be swearing. And it probably wouldn't happen.
1: Oh, yeah. Well, right. I have a choice word for the new puppy, and she repeated that.
0: Oh, right. Funny stuff.
1: Yeah. Apparently, I changed his name.
0: Mm. So, kids, don't be swearing at home. And don't put bumper stickers on your car with bad words, because kids are going to read them. They're going to read them out loud.
1: They will.
0: Okay. So, tonight, Bradley Playhouse. So, I'm talking to I say it fondly because I love them, the kids. Nobody knows the Goonies. Beam doesn't know the Goonies, right?
1: Well, that's what, 80s, 90s?
0: Yeah, so 85. Nice. The Goonies. So, where were you in 85 in your life? Were you in high school? Were you were disco rollerblading somewhere? Or what were you doing in
1: 85? 85, I was a junior in high school.
0: Okay. So you had the big disco hair. You're Rhode Island.
1: I had big hair.
0: So you're Rhode Island.
1: Yeah.
0: So you were discoed out. Right?
1: Big hair, going to a roller skating rink on the weekends. Yeah.
0: Yeah. So where did you go roller
1: skating? Bobby's Rollaway in Pawtucket. I think it was in Pawtucket.
0: And they had like all the lights and mirror balls, smoke machine and everything, right?
1: Absolutely.
0: And playing disco.
1: Mm-hmm.
0: All right. So anyway, The Goonies. So The Goonies came out in 1985. Great movie. And tonight they're going to show it at the Bradley Playhouse. So at the Bradley, they're doing movie night. Once a month they have a movie night. And it's kind of cool. They did Star Wars. They had like over 300 last month for Star Wars, which is pretty cool. So Goonies, I think they're going to have a big, big house tonight. 7:30 at the Bradley Playhouse. All tickets are $8 at the door. Relive your 80s childhood tonight with The Goonies, a classic at the Bradley Playhouse. Come back tomorrow night, too. Wooden Horse, great concert, starts at 7:30 tomorrow night, Bradley Playhouse. 30 Front Street in downtown Putnam. Wooden Horse, great band, great musicians. They do a tribute to Crosby, Stills, Nash, and America. Interesting combination.

0: Really good stuff.
1: Nice.
0: Tomorrow, and that's a fundraiser for the Bradley Playhouse. 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Putnam Saturday Farmers Market is cranking. 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
1: Nice.
0: Colsey's doing a great job over there. 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Coming up, your forecast in sports and passes to Lake Compounds. 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
9: The forecast for northeastern Connecticut, mostly sunny for today, a high around 80, mostly clear, 60 tonight. Tomorrow, mostly sunny, 75 to 80. Sunny on Sunday, 80. Monday, rain, isolated thunderstorms. The rain will be heavy at times, 75. Mostly sunny, 80 on Tuesday, and sunny low 80s Wednesday. This is WINY meteorologist Bill Jackman.
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0: Good morning. It's 6:49. 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
11: Gary, Brandon Valenzuela hit a go-ahead RBI double off Ardolis Chapman with two outs in the ninth inning as the Toronto Blue Jays completed a three-game sweep of the Boston Red Sox with a 4-3 win. Valenzuela's tie-breaking hit clanked off the Green Monster after Red Sox catcher Connor Wong misplayed a pop-up. Vladimir Guerrero Jr. and Nathan Lukes homered for Toronto, which has taken 5 of 6 matchups against Boston this season. The Boston Bruins say they are retiring Patrice Bergeron's number 37 as part of a ceremony next season. The Bruins announced the honor Thursday and said details on the date would be shared later. Bergeron, when it happens, will be the 14th player to have his number retired by the storied NHL franchise. He spent his entire 19-year career in the league with the Bruins, playing over 1,400 games, counting the regular season and the playoffs. The USGA set up a different course at Shinnecock Hills to handle strong winds Thursday. When the wind subsided later, Wyndham Clark seemed to play a different U.S. Open. He took advantage of gentler conditions, pulling away to reach 6 under par through 16 holes. He left in darkness with a 4-shot lead over 7 players, including Ryder Cowan and Dustin Johnson. Rory McIlroy thought he did well to shoot 69 in gusts over 30 miles per hour. Scottie Scheffler battled all day, relying on his short game to salvage a 72. And NASCAR heads to the West Coast this weekend for the first race ever on a naval base, with Sunday's race at Naval Base Coronado in San Diego. Trackhouse Racing's Shane Van Gisbergen is the early favorite, having won 2 of 3 races on a similar style course on the streets of Chicago over the last 3 years. And he won the series' last race on a road course just last month at Watkins Glen in New York. Practice for NASCAR Cup Series teams on the new layout is set for 5 p.m. this afternoon. I'm Kyle Ricky, WINY Sports.
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15: All right, gang, let's see how smart you are. Incredibly random trivia on the air today. I'm going to ask you a question and answer correctly and pick up a couple of passes here to Lake Compounds. Good any day this season passes. Two passes here. It's over $100 worth of passes. Pretty good stuff here. From Lake Compounds, Bristol, Connecticut. We do have to ask if you or a member of your family have won passes to Lake Compounds. Let's sit it out and give everyone a chance here, okay? So Lake Compounds, two passes here. Answer our incredibly random trivia question. Question. Today is Juneteenth. It's a federal holiday. Today is Juneteenth. What is Juneteenth? All right, just explain in your own words. Just explain to me what Juneteenth is. I'm going to be pretty liberal on the answers here. What is Juneteenth? It's a holiday today. What is it? Tell me what you think the holiday is. And if our judges say that's good, and by judges I mean me, we got a couple of passes here to Lake Compounds. Or so every line was lit and then he chickened out. Juneteenth. Today is Juneteenth. It's a holiday. What is it? Just in your own words, tell me what this holiday is. 860-928-1350. And pick up two passes here to Lake Compounds. Good any day passes. Lake Compounds. Bristol, Connecticut. Let's go to the phones. Hi, you're up. Oh, okay, we lost that call. So, all right, so every line was lit and then they chickened out. Really? All right, let's try this one. Hi, you're on the air. Juneteenth. What is it?
17: End of slavery?
15: Yes, we will. Our judges will accept that. Where's my error? Yeah. Okay. That'll work. I'll take that. On June 19th, 1865, Union troops arrived in Galveston, Texas with news that the Civil War was over and that all remaining enslaved people in Texas were free. It's an event celebrated as Juneteenth National Holiday in the U.S., because of the way news was distributed, it took a long time around the country for communities, states, people to find out, hey, we're free. Hey, have you heard the news? We're free. So, yes, that's good. You're the winner. Who's this?
17: Karen Heath.
15: Karen, how you doing today?
17: Good, Gary. How are you?
15: I'm doing fine. It's really nice to hear from you, Karen Heath. Hey, we got a couple of passes for you, Karen Heath. We're heading to Lake Compounds.
18: Excellent!
15: And you're all hooked up. And Karen Heath, I want to thank you for listening, and I thank you for calling, and I hope you have a beautiful day today, okay?
17: You take care. Thank you.
15: You're welcome. Karen Heath is our winner. All right, so we're pretty excited about Goonies tonight, 7:30 at the Bradley Playhouse. Movies on the big screen. All seats are $8, and proceeds benefit the Bradley Playhouse. And I'm like, wait a minute, wasn't there a song called The Goonies? Goonies Are Good Enough by Cyndi Lauper? Yeah, I knew I played this back in 1985.

0: Right. The Goonies are good enough. Cindy Lauper from 1985. Hey, we're going to break for news. The 7 o'clock report. Yeah, it's next on WINY.
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2: EP News, I'm Mike Hempen. Israel's military says its forces struck targets throughout southern Lebanon overnight as Hezbollah reports intense fighting in the area. Lebanon state-run news agency reports at least 18 people were killed in Israeli airstrikes. The fighting into Friday morning comes as planned talks in Switzerland between Iran and the U.S. over their efforts to reach a permanent end to the war were delayed. A new AP NORC poll finds President Trump's approval on Iran remains low at 34%. As people gather at events across the U.S. to celebrate Juneteenth, former President Barack Obama's Presidential Center will open to the public for the first time following yesterday's dedication ceremony.
3: Barack Obama has celebrated his Presidential Center opening with a star-studded group.
4: Hello, Chicago!
3: On the South Side, where he got his start and where wife Michelle was born, it was an extraordinary gathering.
5: Hi, I'm Bruce, and
3: from Bruce Springsteen to Bono and The Edge, a 2008 Obama campaign theme song. The ex-president appeared to wipe a tear as wife Michelle spoke.
6: You made the hardest job in the world look like a walk in this beautiful park.
3: And when he took the mic,
7: I hope this center will serve as an affirmation of just how special, how precious our democracy truly is.
3: I'm Sagar Meghani.
2: A new Pew Research Center shows most mothers and fathers who work full-time say they sometimes parent while at work and vice versa. Most are upset to miss out on events with their kids, and many say they don't have enough time to exercise. This is AP News.
8: I'm Sheree Monty with WINY News, brought to you by Putnam Chrysler Dodge Jeep Ram at the corner of Routes 44 and 21 in Putnam. Putnam Highway Superintendent Travis Sarine tells WINY that multiple parking lots will be closed to the public for sealing beginning today. Areas affected will include the parking lot to Rotary Park, the Kennedy Drive parking lot across from Scoop Social, as well as the Kennedy Drive parking lot across from the old Department of Motor Vehicles. The sealing is set to take place today from the early morning hours until later this afternoon, with the potential to carry over into tomorrow morning, according to Sarine. While the sealing occurs, the affected parking lots will be unavailable for public use, and cones will be placed at the entrances first thing this morning, according to the town. Residents are asked to plan their subsequent routes accordingly. A shooting that occurred in the early morning hours at a Sturbridge hotel on Thursday has resulted in one deceased individual and one victim critically injured by gunshot wound, according to officials. At approximately 12:55 a.m. on Thursday, June 18th, officers from the Sturbridge Police Department, Massachusetts State Police, as well as the Sturbridge Fire Department, assisted by Charlton Fire Department, responded to a report of a vehicle being driven into the Sturbridge Plaza Hotel, located at 400 Haines Street, according to a statement from Sturbridge Police Chief Earl Desert, that were additional reports of gunfire in the hotel striking a guest. Preliminary reports indicate that the suspect drove to the hotel in order to locate two individuals known by the suspect. According to District Attorney Joseph Early Jr., responding officers located a guest suffering from an apparent gunshot wound. The victim was subsequently transported to Harrington Hospital and later life-flighted to UMass Lakeside with serious injuries. The victim reportedly remains in critical condition. At this time, the victim does not appear to have been one of the initial individuals the suspect attempted to locate, according to authorities. Two responding officers and a state trooper reportedly made brief contact with the suspect in an attempt to talk with her. As a result, the suspect reportedly discharged her firearm a second time and initiated a self-inflicted gunshot wound. EMS on scene attempted to render life-saving measures. However, the suspect was determined to be deceased on scene by officials. Once it was determined that no further fire department or EMS assistance was needed, Charlton units were released from the scene. At this time, officials are not providing names of the suspect or the victim. And emergency crews were dispatched to a motor vehicle versus pole early this morning in the town of Plainfield, according to the Atwood Hose Fire Department. Just after 12 a.m. this morning, the Atwood Hose Fire Company, American Legion Ambulance, and the Plainfield Police Department were dispatched to the accident, which resulted in wires down at the intersection of Putnam Road, Moosup Pond Road, and Waurigan Road. Upon arrival, the department says that units found a single vehicle off the road into a hedgerow, and a wooden utility pole was completely sheared off at the ground. This caused the traffic signals at the intersection to come within inches of the roadway in all four directions. The intersection was closed in all directions by the fire company, and the ambulance crew evaluated the two occupants of the vehicle. Both refused treatment. Units from Eversource and Connecticut DOT are on scene repairing the damage. Fire company units cleared the scene shortly after 2 a.m. The intersection will be closed for an extended period of time. Please seek alternate routes if you have to travel through the area. Stay tuned to WINY for updates as they become available. WINY News Time is 7:06.
1: The Make This the Summer event is going on now at Putnam Chrysler Dodge Jeep Ram at the corner of Routes 44 and 21 in Putnam. Here's Mark Dexter with the details.
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8: Taking a look at our local forecast with meteorologist Bill Jacquemin. Today, mostly sunny with a high near 80. Tonight, mostly clear, low near 60. And then tomorrow, mostly sunny with highs 75 to 80. At Cargill Falls, it is 64 degrees. That's the 7 o'clock report brought to you by Putnam Chrysler Dodge Jeep Ram at the corner of Routes 44 and 21 in Putnam. I'm Sheree Monty with WINY News. Now back to Gary O.
0: Hey, Sheree, thank you. It's 7:07. This is Community Radio, where you're the stars. And I have some superstars here today from the Quinnipiac Valley Regional Rotaract Club. Big fan, love this group, and what a great, great group of people. Matt Gardner is here, outgoing president. Hi, Matt.
9: Hi, good morning, everybody.
0: Boy, outgoing president. How's that feel?
9: Feels amazing.
0: Yeah, you had a great year.
9: It was fun. I had a good time.
0: We're going to celebrate your success
9: Thank
0: here
9: you.
0: Today.
9: Thank you.
0: We have incoming president Haley Messier is here. Hi, Haley.
10: Hello.
0: How do you feel coming in?
10: I feel great. I'm excited.
0: Yeah, you're going to be a great president. I'm so glad you're here today. Is that John Spratt in my studio? John, good morning to you.
11: Yes, good morning,
0: Gary. I love this guy, man. I absolutely love this guy. Incoming treasurer, is that right?
11: That's what I've been told.
0: Okay.
9: He doesn't have a choice right now. Yeah.
0: This is what you're going to do, whether you like it or not. So the reason we're here today, we got a lot to unpack with the Quinnipiac Valley Regional Rotaract Club, but number one thing we want to talk about is their really cool event that's coming up. It's returning. They tried it last year. This was John's idea, and it was a huge success, smashing success, and it's coming back. So, John, why don't you set the table? Get it, set the table, because we're eating. Sorry. All right. So
11: certainly.
0: Go ahead. Tell them what we're doing.
11: So, as many people may have seen in the past, you know, the Nathan's Hot Dog Eating Contest on the 4th of July,
0: yeah.
11: Big nationwide thing. Just wanted to bring something like that to our little town area here, and we did it last year. It seemed to be pretty successful, and people seemed to enjoy it, though, yeah. Which we thought was the best part anyway. You know, the money is a bonus for scholarships, but some enthusiastic people up on the stage eating as many hot dogs as they can in 5 minutes this year.
0: Mm-hmm.
11: You heard it here first.
0: What was it last year? What
11: Three minutes.
0: So, oh, extending it to 5 minutes this year, which is that's a great idea. So I was at your event last year, first year you did it. And, you know, I love these moments. You have these moments where you're like, oh, this is an instant classic. You know, this is definitely worth doing again. And I think everyone felt that last year. So you're coming back year number two. But the other thing you said is, hey, we got to do what was like at high noon or something, 12 noon?
11: Something like that.
0: So you're like, okay,
11: hottest part of the day, of course.
0: Yeah, of course, yeah. There's 1,000 degrees out there. You're like, we got to change the time so there's just more people to watch it because it was such a cool event. So tell me that story. Well, go with the deets. So now it's going to be date, time, where? Go ahead.
11: Kind of festivities start, if you will, 5 p.m. at Rotary Park. Same place as last year, except we'll be on the stage this year. Last year, we were just down on the grass, but we're in the big leagues now, so we made it on the stage, thanks to Jimmy, the rec director here in Putnam.
0: Great, Jimmy Callahan.
11: Great guy.
0: He's a good guy.
11: Very supportive. We tell him anything we're thinking, what we need, and next thing you know, he's like, there you go. You need tables?
0: Yeah.
11: There's 20 tables at the bandstand for you.
0: So we're doing this on Saturday, July 11th,
11: yes,
0: which is the day of the Putnam fireworks.
11: Day of the fireworks.
0: Okay. So fireworks night is Saturday, June 11th. Rotary Park is like, that's where everyone gathers. Of course, they're all over town, but that's where there's thousands of people. And your event starts at 5 o'clock? At 5 o'clock.
11: Yes, yeah.
0: And then as soon as you're done, they'll hand off, the band will start, and they're going to have music and
11: soon
0: all that
11: stuff. Soon after that, the band will take over. Yeah. Yep.
0: All right. So, so we're ready to go. The next Quinnipiac Valley Regional Rotaract Club Hot Dog Eating Contest is Saturday, July 11th, 5 p.m. on the stage at Rotary Park, right before the concert, right before the fireworks. So it's going to be an extra big party. Matt, were you surprised with the success of your event last year?
9: A little bit. I mean, I don't know. I wasn't sure what to think because it was our first one. And I'd never done a food contest. I've always wanted to. So
0: yeah.
9: I was more than happy to participate.
0: I loved it. I just loved the, it was funny. The spirit was there and it was just so fun. It was fun to watch and it was good. So, we've got to get some love, to people who are helping out. So Haley, we got to start with obviously the hot dogs, right?
10: Oh yeah. So we're getting our hot dogs again from Nikki's Doghouse. We're super excited that they're helping us out again. So, and we also have some other sponsors. We have Gilman and Vlad Funeral Homes and Crematory.
0: Thank you.
10: Over here.
0: Awesome.
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0: So are we still looking for sponsors?
10: Yes, we're still looking for sponsors. So if you're interested in being a sponsor, please contact us on Facebook or at our email.
0: Okay, so Facebook's probably a good place to start. The Quinnipiac Valley Regional Rotaract Club, very active Facebook page. You'll see all the posters. Click on it. It'll tell you whom to contact if you want to reach out and be a sponsor. What about contestants? So how many contestants will be on stage?
10: Yeah, so we're looking to have about 10.
0: Yeah.
10: We're still looking for contestants. We're opening up to the community this year, too, not just local celebrities. So
0: people can come forward and say, I want to be a contestant.
10: Yes.
0: for this. So, again, go to the Facebook page, click on it, and it'll tell you how to say, hey, I want to be a contestant. They're limiting to 10 contestants. What are the prizes? Is there prizes for the winner?
10: We're bringing back the legendary belt. So last year, we had our WWE-style Nikki's Doghouse belt.
9: Real leather, real metal plating. You
0: yes,
9: know,
0: yes.
9: Big Nikki's logo.
0: Right, right. Yes. Okay, so the belt.
10: Coming back.
0: Oh, that is wonderful. And again, so that's this big event, a lot of fun on Saturday, July 11th, 5 p.m. at Rotary Park. We need sponsors to come forward and help out. And, of course, we need contestants, up to 10 contestants. And, again, go to their Facebook page, Quinnipiac Valley Regional Rotaract Club. So, and as John said, you know, it's fun, obviously. And, you know, it is, you make some money because of the sponsors, too, which goes to the treasury for the Quinnipiac Valley Regional Rotaract Club. So, Matt, you know, you got a couple of fundraisers per year. You're doing this now.
9: Yep.
0: Trivia night, is that a big deal for you?
9: Trivia is fun. Yeah, trivia is fun. I think it's something we keep in our rotation, but
0: yeah, you know,
9: we really focused on it and beat it to death over the years. And we did cornhole too, but also cornhole's you know, they oversaturate the markets with cornhole fundraisers these days.
0: Yeah.
9: Hot dog eating contest though,
0: I love it. Yeah, it's good. And I salute any organization that comes up with a new idea, because I don't want to be the one to have to break the news, gang, but the guest bartender nights is kind of a lot of them. So just think of something new, man. Just you know, and you know what you do? Everybody get together, you know, maybe have a couple of beers or something. Yeah. And just spitball. Just start spitballing and just tell everyone, nothing's too crazy. Go. And I'm telling, I promise you, you'll come up with something really cool, you know. And you did, obviously, here with the hot dog eating contest, and I think that's great. So you raise money for the Quinebaug Valley Regional Rotaract Club, and then what do you do? What kind of things do you support? Tell me about it.
9: Well, nonprofits in the area, we've given to PAWS, our Interact Club, which is our, you know, our younger guys, but mostly scholarships, college bound students in the area going to college, you know. Apply for it, and we cut you a check for $1,000 and wish you the best.
0: How much did you give out this year?
9: We did $4,000 and then maybe one more to something else. We're still thinking about it.
0: Yeah, so you're giving away like $5,000 each year, which is wonderful. How many members in the club these days?
9: All right, I'm pretty proud about this because I did a lot of recruiting this year.
0: Nice.
9: I don't know what we started this year at, maybe like 12, 13?
10: Yeah, 10.
9: We're at like 24 now.
0: Mm-hmm. How'd you do that, Matt? What'd you do?
9: I just asked nicely.
0: You know what? Sometimes, and you know that, pay attention to what Matt just said, because sometimes that's all you have to do is ask. And people will go, yeah, you know what? I will try that. Sure, I'll give it a shot. Whether it's a donation, whether it's to help, whether it's to join, just ask. And trying to sell tickets or, you know, having a raffle or something, you got to ask. You're just going to ask. And most people, if you ask, we'll find a way to say yes. So that really worked out. So wow, that's very impressive. And so that obviously was a goal coming in
9: as
0: president. So you're leaving the club in really, really good shape. How and why did you join the club? Who brought you into the club?
9: Shannon Fagan did, like 5 years ago.
0: Yeah.
9: You know, we started in like pre-K together, went to you know, all school all years, and then, you know, I saw her at Stop and Shop, and how you doing? What are you up to? She told me she was a part of this thing, and I said, I was a Leo in high school, and I really liked being a Leo, but I didn't do anything after high school and college. So she said, you should come and join. And I said, I'll come to a meeting and see what it's about. I loved it.
0: Yeah, and look at you wrapping up a very successful year as president. Oh, I should ask, too. You know, I do these interviews assuming everyone knows. What is the Quinebaug Valley Regional Rotaract Club?
9: Yeah. What our press like? Do you want to?
10: Yeah. Sure.
0: So what is the club? If you had to describe it to someone, go ahead.
10: So basically, we're a community service club. For people ages 18 to 35.
0: Yeah. So it's just people, you know, out of college, you're starting your careers, you're starting your families, whatever you're doing, which is, it's just wonderful. And I applaud.
9: It's an essential thing because this is my big selling thing. You know, when past school and stuff, past college, it's a very hard time to make friends in your life. You know, a lot of people our age are getting married, having kids, moving away. We bring it all together and, you know, we network, you make friends, you do good for the community, and you stay in the community. I like that part. Because I grew up in this town, I want to, you know, want to serve it.
0: And you socialize and have fun doing
9: absolutely.
0: It, too. Like, I joined the Putnam Rotary Club when I was 25 years old, and, you know, and I love being a Rotarian, and I love everything that goes with it, all the fundraisers, but my whole mantra always is, look, I'll volunteer and I'll work and I'll give up weekends or whatever, but I'm going to have fun.
9: Absolutely.
0: Okay? And when we're done and we pack everything up and we put it away, we're partying, you know? And
9: always.
0: And that's what we're doing. And some of my best friends in my life were friends that we made after selling hot dogs at Rotary Park on a Saturday night. We wrap it up. It's 9 o'clock and everyone comes over to my house. We're up till 3 a.m. playing cards and all that stuff, you know? And you really make friends, and that's a really good vibe too. And I salute you for that, Haley. How did you join the club? Who asked you and why? Tell me the story.
10: So actually, Shannon Fagan also recruited me, as well as Taylor Shea.
0: Oh, and Taylor,
10: yes.
0: And Taylor did some great things.
10: Oh,
0: really did some great things. It made her mark with your club as well. And you're enjoying it, obviously.
10: Oh yeah.
0: And you're on the doorstep of becoming the president. John, what's your story? How did you? Who brought you to the club, and why did you say yes?
11: Bob Fournier brought me to a meeting. He insisted, demanded even.
0: He demanded.
11: So he brought me there, and I guess it was okay, because I guess that
9: you
11: was
9: came back.
11: three years ago.
0: Yeah.
11: And time just flies, you know.
0: And you liked it, obviously, and you liked it right away. And you know, what we said earlier, just socializing, meeting people, it's pretty cool, isn't it?
11: Yeah, absolutely. I was one of those people, like Matt mentioned, moving after school. So I moved here for this job. And so I've met a lot of people in the club, friends with some of the people in the club.
0: Yeah.
11: You know, Matt and I, we've hung out before.
0: Yeah.
11: So, and that, not just as the club, but some drinks, some stuff.
0: It's all right.
9: The trivia host after parties where the whole club goes. And after, like you said, go bananas and, you know.
0: Again, we used to do that. So, you know, we were young in our 20s, and there was a concert series. So every other Saturday night, we're in Rotary Park selling hot dogs. And I'm like, okay, I'll give up every other Saturday night to be in Rotary Park selling hot dogs for the Rotary Club. But when we're done, we're going to party.
9: Absolutely, and we did.
0: We had some great, great times. We're like cooking and eating dinner at 11 o'clock at night or whatever. It was just a lot of fun. So it was good. All right. So again, it's the Quinnipiac Valley Regional Rotary Club. Great, great group of people. So, John, you're at Gilman Funeral Home and you're doing that. And by the way, Bob loves you, by the way. Bob Fournier loves you.
11: That's what they tell me.
0: Yeah. He speaks so highly of you all the time. And I think you're great also. Haley, what do you do?
10: So I'm a social worker at Shepherd Hill Elementary School.
0: How long have you been doing that?
10: So I'm fairly new. I started in March.
0: Really?
10: Yep.
0: Where'd you go to high school?
10: I went to Killingly High School.
0: Class of?
10: 2020.
0: Favorite teacher?
10: Ooh, I would say Mr. Ethier.
0: Mr. Ethier?
10: Yeah.
0: Band, right?
10: Band teacher,
0: He's at the academy now.
10: Yep.
0: So you were in the marching band?
10: Oh, yeah.
0: Oh,
10: I was in all the bands.
0: Legendary. what instrument do you play?
10: The saxophone.
0: Really? Do you still play a little bit?
10: Oh, here and there, you know.
0: Yeah.
10: Yeah.
0: I'm always fascinated by marching bands. When I see them perform, it's so spectacular. I used to MC marching band competitions in Putnam years ago. They had it every year at St. Marie Greenall Sports Complex. And every time I'm watching a marching band, I always think, what's day one like? What happens on day one? Is it chaos?
10: It is. It is chaos.
0: Yeah. And then you just practice, and it all comes together.
9: Do band camp like 2 weeks before school even started, where you go there for like a week, and it's like 9 hours a day.
0: Yeah.
10: Yes.
9: And it's just in brutal heat.
0: It's fascinating to me.
9: It's a lot of work goes into it, I'll say
0: that. Absolutely, man. Yeah. I got a lot of respect for that. And not only that, but the parents... Because at a competition, you know, you call them onto the field and they come onto the field. And all the parents are like pushing all these carts,
9: yeah,
0: you know.
9: Yeah.
0: And then they're unloading everything. I'm like, God bless the parents, man, for making that happen. So that's really, really cool. How about you, Matt? Matt, what are you doing these days?
9: I'm working at Putnam High School as a paraprofessional.
0: How's that working out?
9: It's awesome. I love it. I worked there for like the last like 5 years while in the school district as like a sub and para. It's a lot of fun.
0: I'm going to guess the kids must love you.
9: That's
0: like
9: what they tell me.
0: You're like a big teddy bear.
9: I'm like a chill guy, I guess. But you know, I haven't yelled in years.
0: but the kids, I bet you have a good rapport with the kids.
9: I do.
0: Which is great.
9: I like it. Yeah.
0: I get a lot of respect for paraprofessionals too. That's a tough job.
9: It can be.
0: Yeah. There's a lot of responsibility. But good for you for doing that. Where did you go to high school?
9: I went to Putnam High School.
0: Yeah. Class of
9: 2016.
0: 2016. Favorite teacher?
9: Lawrence Fabianski.
0: Really? Why? Why is that? Tell me.
9: He was my advisor my 4 years there, and I had a couple classes with him, and I don't know. And getting to work with him today, too, really solidified his...
0: So he's still there.
9: He's still there, yeah.
0: Oh, how nice. Yeah, that's really, really awesome. So you're working with your mentor, if you will.
9: Yeah, pretty much, yeah.
0: I love that. That's really good stuff. What a great visit. I'm so proud of all of you. Thank you for giving back. Thank you for saying yes when you were asked to serve. You all said yes. You could have said no, but you said yes. And you're making your mark, and I love you for that. And thank you for being here. Again, Quinnipiac Valley Regional Rotary Club Hot Dog Eating Contest, Saturday, July 11th, 5 p.m. Come on down. Give them a big audience. Cheer for them. We still need contestants. We're accepting up to 10 contestants. We could use some sponsors, too. For details, go to their Facebook page. It's a good starting point. Quinnipiac Valley Regional Rotaract Club. John, Matt, Haley, you're crushing it. Thanks for being here today. Good
9: Thanks,
0: job.
10: Thank you.
0: All right, we're going to take a break, and we'll be right back. Stay with us from WIMY.
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14: The forecast for northeastern Connecticut, mostly sunny for today, a high around 80, mostly clear, 60 tonight. Tomorrow, mostly sunny, 75 to 80. Sunny on Sunday, 80. Monday, rain, isolated thunderstorms. The rain will be heavy at times, 75. Mostly sunny, 80 on Tuesday, and sunny low 80s Wednesday. This is WINY meteorologist Bill Jackman.
0: At Broadcast House, it's 67 degrees.
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0: All right, gang, 7:25, time for sports. 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
16: Gary, Brandon Valenzuela hit a go-ahead RBI double off Ardolis Chapman with two outs in the ninth inning as the Toronto Blue Jays completed a three-game sweep of the Boston Red Sox with a 4-3 win. Valenzuela's tie-breaking hit clanked off the Green Monster after Red Sox catcher Connor Wong misplayed a pop-up. Vladimir Guerrero Jr. and Nathan Lukes homered for Toronto, which has taken 5 of 6 matchups against Boston this season. The Boston Bruins say they are retiring Patrice Bergeron's number 37 as part of a ceremony next season. The Bruins announced the honor Thursday and said details on the date would be shared later. Bergeron, when it happens, will be the 14th player to have his number retired by the storied NHL franchise. He spent his entire 19-year career in the league with the Bruins, playing over 1,400 games, counting the regular season and the playoffs. The USGA set up a different course at Shinnecock Hills to handle strong winds Thursday. When the wind subsided later, Wyndham Clark seemed to play a different U.S. Open. He took advantage of gentler conditions, pulling away to reach 6 under par through 16 holes. He left in darkness with a 4-shot lead over 7 players, including Ryder Cowan and Dustin Johnson. Rory McIlroy thought he did well to shoot 69 in gusts over 30 miles per hour. Scottie Scheffler battled all day, relying on his short game to salvage a 72. And NASCAR heads to the West Coast this weekend for the first race ever on a naval base, with Sunday's race at Naval Base Coronado in San Diego. Trackhouse Racing's Shane Van Gisbergen is the early favorite, having won 2 of 3 races on a similar style course on the streets of Chicago over the last 3 years. And he won the series' last race on a road course just last month at Watkins Glen in New York. Practice for NASCAR Cup Series teams on the new layout is set for 5 p.m. this afternoon. I'm Kyle Rickey, WINY Sports.
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8: I'm Sheree Monzi with WINY News, brought to you by Vashon GMC. Several fire departments responded to a structure fire last night at Rogers Corporation, located at 245 Woodstock Road in the town of Woodstock, according to the Muddy Brook Fire Department. The department says that shortly before 11:30 last night, the Muddy Brook Fire Department was dispatched to a structure fire at Rogers Corporation. While responding, Chief Gugliotti was advised that workers on site were reporting 20-foot flames coming from the roof. A second alarm assignment was started prior to arrival. Upon arrival, the department says that Chief Gugliotti determined that the building had been evacuated and all workers were accounted for. Crews found that there had been fire in the ventilation system, largely controlled by the building fire protection. Crews were able to quickly locate and extinguish remaining fire in the affected area and on the roof. An East Putnam Fire Department drone was utilized with thermal imaging to inspect the ventilation systems. There were no injuries reported, and the Woodstock Fire Marshal's Office is investigating. No cause for the fire has been determined at this time. WINY will bring you updates as soon as they become available. A referendum held in Canterbury yesterday for the fiscal year 2026-27 budget has failed. All budgets will be revisited on Monday, June 22nd by the Board of Finance. First Selectman Chris Lipke tells WINY that while the general government budget failed, the Board of Education and capital improvement budgets had passed. However, due to a portion not passing yesterday, all budgets must be reworked before being presented for another town meeting and referendum. The final results were the municipal budget, 374 yes to 397 no. The education budget, 394 yes to 378 no. And capital improvement, 393 yes to 378 no. As previously reported, the general government proposal was just under $3.8 million. The Board of Education portion was just under $13.7 million. And the capital improvement plan was proposed at just over $505,000. WINY News Time is 7:36.
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8: Taking a look at our local forecast with meteorologist Bill Jacquemin. Today, mostly sunny with a high near 80. Tonight, mostly clear, low near 60. And then tomorrow, mostly sunny with highs 75 to 80. At Cargill Falls, it's 64 degrees. That's the 7:30 report brought to you by Vachon GMC, 139 Pomfret Street in Putnam. I'm Sheree Monty with WINY News. Now back to Gary O.
0: Hey, thank you, Sheree. It's a 7:37 in my studio today. Distinguished guest from the Northeastern Connecticut Chamber of Commerce. She's back. Hi, Amy.
2: Hi, Gary. I missed you.
0: I miss you, too. You know our song. We united and it feels so good. Oh, it's so good to have you here today.
2: Good morning.
0: President of the Northeastern Connecticut Chamber of Commerce. Wow, about the halfway point of your year.
2: I cannot believe it. It is my halfway point.
0: It's going by fast.
2: It really is. And it has been a blast.
0: Yeah.
2: Loving it.
0: And you got the intern in training here?
2: Yeah, I'm teaching him a couple of things. Yep. Right. My esteemed vice president, ready to take the ropes for 27.
0: Rusty Haynes, good morning, Rusty.
3: I'm so sharp that I know that it's not the halfway point yet. Yeah. You're not there yet.
0: good point. Good point. Technically, right. Yeah.
2: Not that he's counting down but.
0: So we have a lot to unpack. We get together once a month, sponsored by the Northeastern Connecticut Chamber of Commerce.

0: let's have more of a golf tournament slash party. Tell me how the party
1: popped. Exactly. So the party was great. I mean, between the food at the different locations, we finished the day with an ice cream social. We had great prizes. We awarded the prestigious Chamber Cup to the winners.
0: Chamber Cup.
1: It was just a blast. And yeah, it was kind of more of a let your hair down fun networking. Mm. So we added a new element called the swing and social. So we had, I don't want to say non-golfers, but maybe not avid golfers, right? So you got a bucket of balls, you hit the driving range, had fun, went down there, hung out and chatted with them, had our youngest volunteer, Miss Rory Reynolds, in her little Masters onesie. So it was that kind of fun.
0: How's Rory?
1: Wonderful, adorable,
0: amazing. How old now? How many
1: 5 months?
0: 5 months.
1: Yeah.
0: And just like happy.
1: So happy. That baby is the happiest kid I've ever seen. All she does is smile.
0: Yeah.
1: She's just having fun being Rory and working at Brunette & Company.
0: I love that, right? Future future realtor.
1: Totally.
0: At Brunette & Company. So the golf tour. So, you know, I'm so happy for you because I know this is a big change. And sometimes change can be like, why are you moving it? And I was looking, going through your photographs. We shared them. And you could just tell you had a blast.
1: Yeah, thank you. We did. And it was really nice to talk to all of the golfers who said this was amazing and do it next year. So good to hear. Good feedback.
0: Rusty, the gala was spectacular. Tell me about that night.
2: It really was. It feels like a long time ago now. Yeah. But what a night. Surprise recognition for you and Karen.
1: Yes.
0: May I take a moment? You guys, I'm so grateful. You guys blew our minds.
1: Okay.
0: You just blew our minds. I got choked up. I'm not embarrassed to tell you. I got choked up. It was so thoughtful. It was so kind. And thank you for that. I appreciate
1: that. You are welcome.
0: And Karen does.
2: It makes total sense, right?
0: Nice.
2: Like, for what we do, you really bring
0: it
2: full circle.
0: It cool.
2: We appreciate that.
0: And thank you. And a lot of gratitude and a lot of love right back at you. We appreciate that. But Full House and
2: it
0: was just
2: full
0: a good
2: house.
0: Vibe. A good vibe in the room.
2: One of my favorite, my top two moments were, one, seeing you and Wayne Norman together because it was like the icons of the radio waves.
0: And we go way back, Wayno. I mean, I've known him since I started.
2: How could you not?
0: It used to be Nutmeg Broadcasting. We were all
2: part of this,
0: by
2: right?
0: the same company back in the day. Yeah. So.
2: And the passion that you both still have.
0: Yeah.
2: I mean, I hope to get to that point at some point in my life. It's incredible to watch you guys do what you do.
0: Back when the stations were owned all together, Mike Girardi here says, they need somebody called in sick down at ILI. So, all right, I'll go down. I was like on a Saturday, so I go walking in and I forgot who I was relieving. He goes, okay, here you go. They didn't teach me anything. I go, okay, and I'm on the controls and playing album cuts and everything. We had a great time, but it was good. It was good. But yeah, that was, it was a lot of fun to catch up with people. But all the recipients, man, it was just a game. I mean, it was just a game recipients.
2: My second favorite was finishing with the arc. Wasn't that just the perfect way to bring it all together?
0: And Jamie and Abby, whom I love so much, big hugs.
2: Yeah.
0: It was like old home days catching up.
2: Right. It was great. It really put, you know, what we do into perspective to finish it that way.
0: Jamie Lazaroff and Abby Snyder are just solid, solid people, and I love them so much. I've known them since they were obviously way younger, and like you.
2: Yeah, I was just going to say, I know someone in that boat.
0: Rusty used to be an intern. In fact, he was my first morning show intern when we first started.
1: No kidding!
0: When we first started, like, okay, I guess we'll have interns. Rusty's in high
2: 1996.
0: School.
2: 1996. Cool. Yeah. Yep. He made me carry an Intern of the Year trophy around in school all day.
0: Remember the trophy?
2: It was like 4 feet tall. Yeah.
0: So he was the only intern. So
2: I did get a great trophy.
1: He was the one.
2: And look what I've started now. You've got him like days of the week, afternoon, morning.
0: But you started that.
2: Yeah.
1: And then that's really cool.
2: And then you threw me on afternoons with Greg.
0: Yes, that's right. With Greg Gates.
2: Yeah.
0: Who I love him.
2: Yeah. It was just a great duo.
0: Yeah. That was a lot of fun, too. But again, it was such a great, there was so much love. There was just love in
1: there.
0: Right?
2: The whole room,
1: Yes. What a great community. I mean, you just felt it, you know, such great support, recognition. Awesome night.
2: It moved along at the perfect pace. Gene Michael does a great job.
1: Yes.
0: Excellent.
2: Every table looked invested. You know, you looked around the room and no one was looking down at their phones or not paying attention to the speakers. The people that gave the introductions were great.
1: Yeah. The walk-up songs are awesome.
0: Yeah.
1: It's a good addition.
0: Yeah.
1: Mansion treats us so great.
0: Yeah.
1: Excellent meal. Great staff.
2: And then dancing to finish it.
1: Yes.
2: Right?
1: The dancing.
0: Right.
1: We danced.
0: Yeah. I danced.
2: I think I saw all of you guys on the
0: Destination
2: dance floor.
0: Did a great job.
1: Destination always does a great job.
0: That was
1: Tim
0: fun.
1: Was awesome.
0: He was doing a great
1: booth.
0: Motown jam.
1: Yeah.

0: that was fun. That was a good time.
1: But what you just said was so true, Amy. Because we all work really hard at our businesses, at our volunteering and giving back. And you said community. It was a great community. Let's just celebrate.
0: Right.
1: You know? Let's just have fun.
0: Celebrate
1: let's
0: each other.
1: Let's just hug each other and say, I love you and have a nice evening.
0: And that's what it was. Yeah.
1: It was good.
0: 100%.
2: It's nice to put the day-to-day stuff behind you for an evening like that.
1: Yeah. Mm-hmm. It was very, very good. Very well done. And thank you again for including us, too. Zen Leaf. You had a ribbon
0: cutting. We had a ribbon cutting at Zen Leaf in Ashford. These guys are great.
1: Yeah.
0: New dispensary. Beautiful location. And they're just community driven. We love them.
1: Yeah.
0: So we had a really nice showing that night. Couple of new members we awarded. So that was really fun.
1: Did you bring us any samples?
0: I did not.
1: Some gummies or something?
0: I did not. I'm sorry.
1: Come on. Would it kill you?
0: All right. Seriously. Okay. All right. Party foul.
1: All right. Business after hours coming up. Where are you heading?
2: Yes. The next one we've got is July 9th at Westview Commons. It'll be a lovely night. We've got live entertainment. The soloist Allison Wells.
0: Yeah, Allison Wells. She's great.
2: Yeah, from Broadway Live Productions. Wow. Seeing them around. Wow. Yeah. So that'll just be what we got coming up next.
1: Yeah.
2: Westview right over here. Great place for young and old, apparently, right? They got daycare, you know, like they don't miss a demographic, which, you know, as a business owner, I appreciate the hustle.
3: They got the whole
2: life. They never have to leave.
1: That's right. Boy, I never
0: from
1: looked at it that way.
0: Start to finish.
1: Yeah. Well, it gets you covered here.
2: Yeah. And just driving by it, right? Yeah. Like, just driving by the daycare.
1: It's just beautiful.
2: Yeah, what kid wouldn't want to play there?
0: It's absolutely it's incredible. It's absolutely and they stunning. Just keep making it better and better, you know?
1: So, back to, we'll just bounce it back. The Hill Group.
0: The Hill Group.
1: Wasn't that great? Amazing.
2: Block party.
0: Grand opening. It was like a party in Putnam. I mean, when you're shutting down a street, you know you got it going on.
1: That was my takeaway. That visual, it was like, oh my God. We had to block off Canal Street. The police are blocking off Canal Street, took over the street.
2: Parking lot.
1: Yeah.
0: Right. And good thing and the picture.
1: Yeah.
0: How cool is that picture of all the attendees, all of the employees? I was so happy for all of them, you know, and Matt was beaming, and it was really nice to see. Just what a night. Memorable. So memorable.
1: Photos like that are, I always think, the historical perspective. Those are the kind of photos where you get a copy over to the Historical Society.
0: Right.
1: You pull a photo like that out in 30 years, 40 years, and you're like, these were the people who were like making things happen back in the day, right?
2: And all the people they touched, right? Like, you know, the whole town.
0: Yeah, moment in time.
1: I've felt that way when they did the when Jay Verano had his thing on Main Street in Danielson and
0: definitely.
1: Celebrated three businesses and the history of it. And I'm like, this is a history kind of photograph that'll be really fun to look at in 40 years.
0: Absolutely, 100%. Right? And to be there with like the new meshed with the old, old historic buildings. I mean, that's a powerful moment.
1: It's really, really good stuff.
0: Yeah.
1: And of course, you make those moments all the time. So And of course, Matt and you know, the designers, the whole family, just beautiful.
2: Great community people.
0: Absolutely amazing people.
1: So that was good. So you never stop planning. What are you working on now for the second half of the year?
0: Well, we're working on a few things. So I'm looking ahead to the fall, October. Ooh, I know. That sounds crazy, right? That's going to be our business showcase, October 8th.
1: Yeah, that's cool.
0: That's going to be at... I know, QVCC. Returning? I'm calling it QVCC.
1: CT State, Quinnipiac Valley.
0: Thank you.
1: There you go.
2: Now, check back in a week.
0: So,
1: I see what you mean.
0: So that's exciting.
2: Remember when it was technical? They threw a technical in there?
1: Oh, gosh, sure.
2: That was short-lived.
1: Well, you want to tell stories, right? I remember day one. I remember. I did a live broadcast at the grand opening of the original campus. I did another live broadcast at the big addition with Diane Williams. So, yeah, I mean, I've been around for a while.
0: But. Well, if you were a Killing Lee kid, you call it Danielson College. So that kind of covers it all, okay? Yeah. That's the thing.
1: I bumped into somebody. I'm sorry, I'm reminiscing. You got me going.
0: Go ahead.
1: I forgot who it was. So I bumped in, get a hug, and they remembered me emceeing the Springtime Festival Queen's Pageant when they were in high school.
0: I was
1: 23 years old or something.
0: Springtime festival.
1: So that was fun, too. All right, good memories. Sorry I interrupted. All right,
0: that's okay.
2: The Ojagathon, too.
1: Right, exactly.
0: The Ojagathon. Boy, we could keep on rolling.
1: So Ojagathon was fun. Let me talk about this. So it used to be every year at Ellis Tech, on the track at Ellis Tech. And the night before was the something something ball, the sparkling ball.
2: It was definitely something.
1: American Cancer Society. So they're at the Thompson Speedway. They have a big midnight buffet. You know, everybody's partying really late. And then we show up Sunday morning, right the next morning. Everybody shows up and everybody's kind of hanging. All right, they're kind of
2: slow.
1: All right, but they're doing the Ojogathon. And we're doing a live broadcast. Raised a whole bunch of money for the American Cancer Society. The candle mist ball, is that what they called it, I think?
2: That kind of sounds right. Yeah, I was pretty little at that point.
1: Yeah, okay. I'm sorry. I don't remember
0: that.
1: All right, back to October.
0: Business showcase, yes. October 8th at whatever you'd like to call it, QVCC.
1: CG Steak, put it by Bell.
0: That business showcase is always a great time. I mean, it's a great way to network, learn about different businesses in our community if you don't already know. So we look forward to that. And then, big breaking news, because I'm the chairperson.
2: And another change.
1: I love it.
0: And another change Amy Brunette makes. November 5th is going to be Taste of Northeast Connecticut.
1: Taste of Northeast.
0: Otherwise known years ago as Taste of the Towns, changing it up.
1: Yeah.
0: Going to be at Stonehurst this year because we're going to have our beloved area restaurants showcasing their delicious food and beverage, but we're also going to add some new elements this year: farms, music, art. So it's a true taste of Northeast Connecticut.
1: That's fantastic.
0: Ta-da!
1: I just went to a wedding a couple of Sundays ago at Stonehurst, and I hadn't been there in a while. And boy, what a great experience.
0: Yeah.
1: That place is stunning.
0: It's amazing. The property is fantastic. Yeah. And we thought, what a great place to have it. It's large enough to add these different elements.
1: You can spill outside,
0: enjoy.
1: You know.
0: Exactly.
1: So
0: hang up your flannels that you've been wearing for 3 years.
1: Okay.
0: We're going into Taste of NECT.
1: Nice.
2: Can we still wear flannel or no?
0: Sure you can. Okay. Sure you can. But it won't
2: be required.
0: You don't have to. It won't be required.
1: You've made some nice changes. And you came in with a plan, and it's working out well. And that's a great idea too, just to change it up a little bit for
0: because
1: that event's been around for
0: it's
1: here we
0: a
1: are
0: huge
1: telling
0: event.
1: Stories again. I remember it was Suzanne Franklin and and Cindy from Baker's Dozen,
0: Sheila Frost passed the baton to me, and we've had a blast with that. I mean, her and I kind of started the Flannel and Friends, and it's fun, you know, low key after work, and you know, we're still gonna have those great vibes and all the food and all the fun, you know. We're just adding a few more elements. Prize Pine's going to be there, the Grand Wreath, all the things you love in
1: love that.
0: Silent Auction.
1: Now, at the beginning of the year, too, you talked about some rebranding, new logos and that stuff. How's that coming along?
0: Yeah, so the website is, we're rebranding the Chamber logo, creating a new website with Dunn Marketing. So we're in the thick of that right now. The board met with them last month. They have some wonderful ideas. We're just fine-tuning a few things, so we'll be ready to roll that out soon.
1: Wow.
0: Yeah.
1: You're having a good year.
0: It's been a big year. Yeah.
2: I'm going to have nothing to do.
0: I want
2: Literally
0: Rusty to
2: nothing.
0: Be able to relax and nap through his presidency, so
2: year
0: I'm getting
2: on everything.
0: Some stub dud for him.
2: It's in the bylaws.
0: Yeah.
1: And I got to tell you again, Rusty, I'm having a nostalgia moment this morning. You guys are bringing it out of me. When it was announced that you were vice president of the chamber, I just had a little tug in my heart, man, because I'm like, because I remember your dad.
2: We've known each other a long time.
1: Right. And your dad, Nick Haynes, who was such a good friend, and he was president of the chamber, and now his son is going to be president of the chamber. I love this stuff.
2: Yeah, that's quite the beautiful tradition, too, you know, like Matt DeZone, you know, the Carlones. There's a good legacy to follow in that father-son.
1: The circle of life in northeastern Connecticut is so enriching. It's so rewarding, and it's beautiful. And our sense of community, and I've had a lot of conversation with people recently, too, about just, hey, it's a cool vibe, man. It's a cool sense of community, right? And I always like to say, we party together. We celebrate together. We cry together, right, when bad things happen. Mm-hmm. We support each other. It's a beautiful place to live, and the chamber's right in the middle of it.
0: Yeah,
2: yep.
0: It is.
1: It's good.
0: Bringing people together, building the bridge.
1: Exactly.
0: Right?
1: I love
0: building
1: that.
0: Building the bridge.
1: All right, so NECTchamber.com. How do you join the chamber? If you want to be a member, what do you do?
0: You can go right on our website.
1: Yeah,
0: and
1: it's pretty
0: sign
1: easy.
0: Up, be a member. We're 433 members strong now, serving 23 towns in our region.
1: Be
0: a part of this.
1: God bless
0: there's something here for you. There's something for everybody, small business, big business, nonprofit. whoever you are, come be a part of us.
1: Yeah, we're having a great time. Northeastern Connecticut Chamber of Commerce. Be a member like Brunette & Company Real Estate, Friendly Spirits. Oh, we didn't talk about Friendly Spirits, too. Holidays coming up.
2: Yeah, yeah. How does Monday work for commercial?
1: Yeah, we should do that. Absolutely. All Let's right. do that. But what's the hot, like, gotta have summer party stuff this year?
2: So right now, it's still canned cocktails.
1: Canned cocktails.
2: Yeah.
1: Ah.
2: Okay. Right now, Sun Cruiser, Surfside, yes. those type of things. Yeah. You know, they're like hard iced teas, but made with vodka, so they're yeah. cleaner than, like, say, the traditional malt
1: yeah.
2: base, like Twisted Tea. They go down real easy. They taste phenomenal.
1: We were just talking off air about mojitos, so I got to get on my mojito game.
2: Yes.
1: Can you hook me up?
2: Yeah, how's your wrist muddling skills?
1: I love muddling.
0: It's a good twist.
1: I love muddling.
0: Twist, yeah.
1: I got all the tools and everything. It was
0: perfect.
1: Great. And then what was your order you put in off the
0: air? So I ordered two kegs with Rusty, Corona Premier and Truly, which he usually keeps in stock for the brunettes. So.
2: Yep, they're already in there.
0: He's got to work.
2: This time of year,
1: this is the kind of president you want for your organization.
0: We have a kegerator at the, brunette compound.
1: I need two kegs delivered to the house.
0: Had a keg at the golf tournament, and we all refrained from the keg stands, even though it was recommended that we do a fundraiser. Yeah. We didn't do it.
1: All right, that's funny.
0: We kept it professional.
1: All right, anyway.
2: Good thing I wasn't there.
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0: Thank you so much, Gary.
1: I salute your success. We're going to take a break, and we'll be right back.

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7: Hey, what a great day, gang. Mostly sunny today and a high near 80. Gonna love it. It's 70 degrees at Broadcast House. 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
9: AP News, I'm Mike Hempel. Israel's military has struck targets throughout southern Lebanon overnight, and Hezbollah reports intense fighting. The hostilities are threatening the agreement between Iran and the United States to end their war. Lebanese media reports at least 18 people killed in the strikes. Israel says 4 soldiers died. The conflict between Israel and Iran-backed Hezbollah is the most precarious part of the Iran deal. Vice President J.D. Vance's trip to Switzerland to lead nuclear negotiations with Iran has been postponed.
10: While an initial agreement halting the war between the U.S. and Iran has been signed by the presidents of both countries, a ceremonial in-person signing had been planned for Friday in Switzerland. And there, a new round of negotiations were to have begun over Tehran's nuclear program. Vice President J.D. Vance to lead the U.S. side.
11: We think these technical negotiations are going to start sometime this weekend. That's still the plan, but that could change because it's not an easy country, Iran, to get out of, and so we're trying to figure out exactly when that's going to happen.
10: The White House later said Vance, though ready to leave, was postponing his trip, citing difficult logistics. The announcement followed reports that Iran was delaying sending its delegation over Israel's ongoing military campaign in Lebanon against the Hezbollah militant group. Ben Thomas, Washington.
12: Attorneys for Luigi Mangione are reversing course, as we hear from the AP's Jennifer King.
13: It's a stunning reversal. Luigi Mangione's lawyers told a judge they are respectfully withdrawing their plan to assert a psychiatric defense at his New York State murder trial. Mangione has pled not guilty to the 2024 shooting of UnitedHealthcare CEO Brian Thompson. The switch comes just a day after his lawyers told Judge Gregory Caro they plan to argue the 28-year-old was suffering from extreme emotional disturbance at the time. I'm Jennifer King.
12: This is AP News.
14: I'm Cherie Monty with WYNY News, brought to you by Bank Hometown, helping our customers and our communities unlock their potential. The town of Thompson is searching for a new building official following the retirement announcement of building official John Noley. During an appearance on the WYNY talk show, Thompson First Selectman Nick Donahue praised Noley's service to the community and highlighted the impact he has had on the town's building department.
15: So our amazing building official, John Noley, has decided to retire. He's been with the town a few years, industry professional, just a very fair, balanced gentleman, someone who you look forward to seeing and someone who really fills that role of building inspector. He's fair, he's honest to people. The expectation is the same for everybody. So I guess 2 seconds to congratulate him, number one.
14: With Noley stepping down, the town has begun recruiting for a full-time building official position. Donahue described what qualifications they are looking for in a candidate.
15: And the ideal candidate would have a background in plumbing, HVAC, electrical, building. There is a process that you have to go through the state to become credentialed and licensed as a state building inspector. About 90-ish thousand a year. It's a pension position.
14: While the search is underway, Thompson has arranged temporary coverage through neighboring municipalities to ensure building inspections and related services continue uninterrupted. Donahue specifically thanked the towns of Woodstock and Putnam for helping fill the gap during the transition. To view the posted job description, please see this story on our WINY Radio Facebook page. A Florida woman has been arrested in connection with a 2021 string of vehicle break-ins and identity theft incidents that occurred during a children's soccer game in Lisbon, according to Connecticut State Police. The charges stem from an investigation that began on October 31st of 2021, when Troop E was notified around 4 p.m. of multiple vehicle break-ins at Lisbon Meadows in Lisbon. Police said four vehicles had their windows smashed while families were attending a nearby youth soccer game. Purses, wallets, and other personal belongings were reported stolen. Investigators later learned that several victims experienced fraudulent activity at financial institutions shortly after the thefts. Police said a woman attempted to cash forged checks using identification stolen from the victims. By reviewing bank surveillance footage, troopers identified a female subject and observed her operating a newer model white Subaru Crosstrek bearing Connecticut registration plates that had been reported stolen. Police identified the suspect as now 54-year-old Kimberly Maine of Fort Lauderdale, Florida. Maine was taken into custody on Wednesday, June 17th, after troopers served her with an active arrest warrant at Norwich Superior Court. Maine is charged with 2 counts of larceny, third degree, forgery, first degree, conspiracy to commit trafficking in personal identifying information, payment card theft, and 2 counts of identity theft. Maine is being held on a $75,000 cash surety bond and was later arraigned in Norwich Superior Court. Her next court date is scheduled for July 24th. And Putnam Highway Superintendent Travis Sarine tells WINY that multiple parking lots will be closed to the public for sealing beginning today. Areas affected will include the parking lot to Rotary Park, the Kennedy Drive parking lot across from Scoop Social, as well as the Kennedy Drive parking lot across from the old Department of Motor Vehicles. The sealing is set to take place today from early this morning until later this afternoon, with the potential to carry over into tomorrow morning, according to Sarine. While the sealing occurs, the affected parking lots will be unavailable for public use, and cones will be placed at the entrances first thing this morning, according to the town. Residents are asked to plan their subsequent routes accordingly. WINY News Time is 8:06.
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14: Taking a look at our local forecast with meteorologist Bill Jacquemin. Today, mostly sunny with a high near 80. Tonight, mostly clear, low near 60. And tomorrow, mostly sunny with a high 75 to 80. At Cargill Falls, it's 67 degrees. 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I'm Cherie Monty with WINY News. Now back to Gary-O.
17: Now this is a story all about how my life got flipped, turned upside down, and I'd like to take a minute, just sit right there. I'll tell you how I became
18: Gary-O.
19: He really seems to care about what, I have no idea.
18: In the morning.
7: Oh, man, sure, you're just blowing my mind. Hearing that handoff. Go ahead, say it again. Give me the handoff. Now back to you. Go ahead.
14: Now back to Gary-O.
7: That's Cherie Monty. Cherie Monty, back at our microphones. How you doing?
14: Good, good, good.
7: Oh, so good, man. You just didn't skip a beat.
14: Well, technically I did.
7: Well, I'll tell you what, you sound great. Your voice is so strong.
14: I don't know why.
7: Yeah, because all you've been doing is talking to...
14: talking gibberish.
7: Talking gibberish to your three-year-old grandchild. But, my God, you sound really good, Cherie.
14: Thank you.
7: And so Cherie's doing a little fill-in for us here. So, Bean is on vacation, a well-deserved vacation. Little shenanigans with the guys, I think. They got a little long guy weekend going on.
14: Uh-huh.
7: Of course, you met Sydney, right? Cindy?
14: Yes.
7: Piccolella, in the afternoon. She's fantastic.
14: Very nice girl.
7: Really, really good person.
14: Yeah, absolutely.
7: And she's crushing it in the afternoon. So, normally we would have Andre Brooks. Andre would come in and fill in. But Andre's on vacation, too. So I'm like, all right, Cherie? And you're like, yeah, I'll come in. So here you are.
14: Here I am.
7: Oh, how cool. It's good to have you here today.
14: Meetings on air. It hasn't stopped this week.
7: I know. Very busy week. A lot of news going on, and you're crushing it as usual. But so fun to have you here.
14: Thank you.
7: And so fun to hear your voice on the air, Cherie.
14: Thank you.
7: This is community radio, right? This is truly community radio. And it's just a lot of fun. Yeah, so I'm just delighted that you're here today.
14: Mr.
7: So,
14: Loomis, I missed going down the hallway. I tried to wave him down.
7: So Cherie is...
14: Getting his own coffee.
7: Cherie was always great about greeting our guests when they come in. You know, in between newscasts, she's out there chatting it up with the guests. And then for years, you would, when Dick came in for Fridays, you would get him a black coffee, right?
14: Yep.
7: And so she sets out a black coffee for Dick Loomis. Dick, isn't that nice, right?
20: It's fabulous. Right. And she said it might be a little strong. It's perfect, Cherie. Thank you.
14: Oh, my God. I think I put way too much.
7: That's so cool. Thank you. And she's helping me. She's in the studio. She does my signs. She's putting up the signs for the guests. So I appreciate that. Anyway, good to have you here. And thank you so much for jumping in and helping out at Community Radio. It's what we do. And we always say, we always joke, working at WINY, it's like the mafia. You're never really out.
14: Absolutely.
7: Right? But you know what that means, though? The upside of that? We don't burn bridges, right? We don't burn bridges with people. And we have great relationships even after they leave. Which is wonderful.
14: Yeah.
7: All right. Coming up, it's Remember When. Stay with us from WINY.
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27: The forecast for northeastern Connecticut, mostly sunny for today, a high around 80, mostly clear, 60 tonight. Tomorrow, mostly sunny, 75 to 80. Sunny on Sunday, 80. Monday, rain, isolated thunderstorms. The rain will be heavy at times, 75. Mostly sunny, 80 on Tuesday and sunny low 80s Wednesday. This is WINY meteorologist Bill Jackman.
7: At broadcast house, 71 degrees. 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Gates gets it. The Make This the Summer event is going on now at Putnam Chrysler Dodge Jeep Ram at the corner of Routes 44 and 21 in Putnam. Here's Mark Dexter with the details.
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7: All right, it's 8:16, time for sports. Here he is, Mr. Kyle Rickey.
3: Gary, Brandon Valenzuela hit a go-ahead RBI double off Ardolis Chapman with two outs in the ninth inning as the Toronto Blue Jays completed a three-game sweep of the Boston Red Sox with a 4-3 win. Valenzuela's tie-breaking hit clanked off the Green Monster after Red Sox catcher Connor Wong misplayed a pop-up. Vladimir Guerrero Jr. and Nathan Lukes homered for Toronto, which has taken 5 of 6 matchups against Boston this season. The Boston Bruins say they are retiring Patrice Bergeron's number 37 as part of a ceremony next season. The Bruins announced the honor Thursday and said details on the date would be shared later. Bergeron, when it happens, will be the 14th player to have his number retired by the storied NHL franchise. He spent his entire 19-year career in the league with the Bruins, playing over 1,400 games, counting the regular season and the playoffs. The USGA set up a different course at Shinnecock Hills to handle strong winds Thursday. When the wind subsided later, Wyndham Clark seemed to play a different U.S. Open. He took advantage of gentler conditions, pulling away to reach 6-under par through 16 holes. He left in darkness with a 4-shot lead over 7 players, including Ryder Cowan and Dustin Johnson. Rory McIlroy thought he did well to shoot 69 in gusts over 30 miles per hour. Scottie Scheffler battled all day, relying on his short game to salvage a 72. And NASCAR heads to the West Coast this weekend for the first race ever on a naval base, with Sunday's race at Naval Base Coronado in San Diego. Trackhouse Racing's Shane Van Gisbergen is the early favorite, having won 2 of 3 races on a similar style course on the streets of Chicago over the last 3 years. And he won the series' last race on a road course just last month at Watkins Glen in New York. Practice for NASCAR Cup Series teams on the new layout is set for 5 p.m. this afternoon. I'm Kyle Rickey, WINY Sports.
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9: Hi, Gary.
7: Good morning, Jeff Busquets.
10: Good morning, Gary.
7: And good morning, Dick Loomis.
10: Good morning, Gary.
7: And your phone calls at 860-928-1350. Hey, the whole gang is here. Let's have some fun. Love to hear from you today on Remember When. Jeff, we didn't get a chance to say happy anniversary.
10: Yes. Oh, thank you.
7: I don't know if you noticed, but you weren't here.
10: We went away for the weekend.
7: Yeah, you know, I don't know how you've got to get away.
10: Yeah.
7: I mean, I don't know how you work so
9: You're
7: hard.
9: You're like glued to that store.
7: Yeah,
10: went
7: I know.
10: To Florida.
7: Florida,
10: no.
7: too.
10: I've never been there.
7: Yes. Did you like it?
10: In June.
9: It was nice.
7: Did you
9: hot?
7: Like it?
10: It was hot. I like the hot.
7: Anyway, so how many years married?
10: 14.
7: 14 years. God bless you. Good for you.
9: Congratulations.
7: What do you guys want to talk about today? Who's got what?
10: Go ahead, Pete.
9: No, you go ahead.
10: Again, I know there might be some snickering, but I want to talk about Mr. Softy. And not the blue pill. But anyway, the old truck.
7: See, all right, I wasn't even thinking that. But you had to plant that seed.
10: I saw Pete take a quick right.
7: Okay, we're talking about Mr. Softy. Oh, Karen's the first caller. Here we go. Okay, I'm sorry.
10: Let's go back to the ice cream truck.
9: That's going to leave a mark.
7: The wheels have already come off. We're 1 minute into the show. The wheels are coming off. All right. So what about Mr. Softy?
10: How about the ice cream trucks? How about maybe the jingle that they used to play and some of the products?
7: All right.
10: Some of the products.
7: All right. So ice cream truck coming around the neighborhood, the little song. Maybe you could sing the little song or hum the little whatever. And I don't know. What did you have? What did you like to order from the ice cream trucks when they came around? That was exciting. When the ice cream truck came around, that was really exciting. All right. Ice cream trucks. We want to hear your memories. Okay, Pete.
9: No, go ahead, Jeff.
10: I want to talk about waterbeds.
9: I need to.
10: Did you have one?
9: Gary,
10: where did you get
9: one?
10: It?
9: I had one.
10: Did you?
7: Okay.
9: Yeah.
7: That's a great topic. Waterbeds. Did you have a waterbed? I know you're out there. I want you to call and tell us about your waterbed.
9: Yeah. Maybe you get a funny story.
7: I loved my leak. Karen hated when we got married. I had a waterbed, and I think my parents gave it to me when I was 16, I think. I wanted a waterbed. Big queen-size waterbed. It was so cool. And she hated it.
10: So they still sell them?
7: I don't know. And I had it without the baffles. Oh, it was great.
9: Ooh,
7: I missed,
9: hang on.
7: I missed my waterbed. All right, Pete, what do you have?
9: Where was the Foresters Club? What did it stand for? What was downstairs? Have you ever gone there?
7: Foresters Club. What was it? What did it stand for? What are these Foresters?
9: I have no idea.
7: Okay, a bunch of lumberjacks? What's going on?
9: I have no idea.
7: All right, phones are ringing. Let's have some fun. Hey, you're on the air. Remember When. Where do you want to go this morning?
11: Hey. It's Renee from Palm.
7: Hi, Renee.
9: Okay.
7: Renee, good to hear from you. What do you have for us?
11: Thank you. Oh, my God. You don't want to know this about the waterbed?
7: Yeah.
11: When my husband and I was married,
7: yep.
11: We thought that was the best thing they ever created, the waterbed.
7: It was.
11: Oh, my gosh.
7: Yeah.
11: Honeymoon.
7: Okay. Yeah.
11: Never good. He propped me off.
7: Yeah.
11: The side of the bed. Okay, I'm sorry.
7: Oh, so you flew right off the side of the bed. That's interesting.
11: Never good.
7: Yeah.
11: Never good.
7: All right.
11: And it was like not good for the back. Okay.
7: Yeah.
11: Anyway. Thank you.
7: That okay. So there you go. So yeah. So waterbed was. It was fun. I don't know what to tell you. 860-928-1350. Waterbeds, ice cream trucks, Mr. Softy, Foresters Club. We'll go anywhere you want to go. The wheels have already come off. Don't worry about it. It's too late. It's too late to recover. Let's just lean into it. Hi. Hi, you're on the air. Remember When.
12: Good morning, Gary. This is Annie.
9: I'm sure she had
7: Thank
9: one.
7: Thank you, Annie. Straighten us out here.
12: Last week, I talked to you about my sister's birthday. I shut my radio off. I forgot all about it. I had more people call me wondering if I was sick because I wasn't on the radio last week.
7: Yes.
12: Okay. We had Mr. Softy in our area. I lived on Bold Street. And I can't sing the tune, but I mean, he always stopped at our house because he knew my kids loved ice cream.
7: Yeah.
12: So that's all I have to say today. So,
7: all right.
12: Have a good day.
7: There you go. Thank you, Annie. So good to hear from you today. You're on the air. Remember When? Hi, who's this?
13: Hey, cousin, it's you-know-who calling from Woodstock.
7: All right, Roman, what do you got for us?
13: Ding, ding, ding, ding, ding, ding, ding, ding, ding, ding, ding, ding, ding, ding, ding, ding, ding, ding, ding.
7: That's it. You got it. That is it. That is the Mr. Softy song.
10: Roman, can you do that backwards?
7: I was hoping someone would do that. Over and over again. Yeah, that's very good. All right. Yep. Thank you. I appreciate you. Hi, you're on the air. Remember when? Hi, who's this?
14: Good morning. It's the Waterbed King from Pomfret.
7: You had a waterbed?
14: Yeah, I bought it downtown Dalson, around where Heart and Home is now. A gentleman named Pat Integlia sold us the waterbed.
7: Yep.
14: Yeah.
7: And so it was great, wasn't it?
14: Yeah.
7: Yeah.
14: It was great. Yeah.
7: There's a Chuck Berry song. We were reeling and rocking and rolling till the break of dawn. Sorry.
14: Yeah.
7: Boy,
14: yeah,
7: we are out of control today. Well, I apologize.
9: People waited all week for this.
10: Yeah, Tony.
7: I'm going to play Chuck Berry.
14: Gang. How about Jeff? Does he have a waterbed?
15: No, I do not have a waterbed.
14: Okay. Well, I wish I still had it. I'd let you use it.
15: Thanks. No, I don't want to touch your waterbed.
14: after your guys would clean it, you'd be all right.
7: So we had one night, or one morning we wake up. Right, I went to work or something, and because I go to work early, and Karen, she wakes up. She's like, "Oh my god!" So they had a safety liner, but there was a leak, and so her hand is like in a puddle when she wakes. She said, "That's it. We're getting rid of the waterbed."
14: Oh,
7: and thank God, because they had.
14: No, I never had a leak.
7: Yeah, and we would like patch it with like a, you know, bike tire pull or a pull patch kit or something. I don't know. But yeah, they would always.
14: Well, you're pretty handyman, hey. Handyman.
7: I'm known as that. I'm known as a handyman around the house.
15: So how would they get them out of your house? A hose hook up to it and it just pumps out.
9: Yeah, you drain it.
14: Yeah, you have to drain it out the window if you had it upstairs. You know,
7: start a siphon, put the hose out the window. That's exactly right. That's exactly how you.
9: Don't forget the additive you had to put in there once in a while too.
7: Oh yeah, I had to put stuff in it because the water could get funky.
9: Yeah.
7: And but I had a heater. It was always so nice and warm.
15: The water.
7: Oh yeah, you had to have a heater. And it was so warm all the time. It was great. I had a little goldfish swimming around. So
14: I got to ask Gary, what's going on with the reflection pool at the down by the White House? Why is it turning green already?
7: I don't know.
14: Man, they spent like millions and millions.
7: That's normally what we talk about here in Remember When. Thanks a lot. All right.
9: Thank you, Richard.
10: Take care, Richard.
9: We were wondering, too.
7: My God, I do not want to go there. Hi, you're on the air. Remember When. Hi, who's this?
16: Roger Dangle calling.
7: Roger Dangle. How you doing, brother?
16: I'm here yet. Calling on the Foresters Club. There was a bowling alley downstairs. It was a duck fence.
9: Yeah.
16: And I set pins down there for about, 3 to 4 years.
7: Manual pin setting. That's pretty cool.
16: Yes, it was.
7: That is awesome.
16: Yeah, and the only incident I ever had, I was down in the pit setting the pins back up. Somebody threw a ball down at me. It messed me. But I picked it up calmly and threw it back up the lane pretty fast.
7: That's it.
16: Has a good effect.
7: Yeah, so why did they call it the Foresters Club? Was it literally like forest, like lumberjack stuff, or what was this? Do you know?
16: No, it was just a regular bar.
7: Okay.
16: A bar room and a fraternal organization.
7: Yeah, there's got to be a bigger story. All right, well, Roger, thank you so much for the phone call. I appreciate you. Thank you. Yeah.
9: Thanks, Roger.
7: Hi, you're on the air. Remember when? Hi, who's this?
17: Gary, Donna Grant, how are you?
7: Donna, how you doing? You had a waterbed, didn't you? I know it.
17: Oh, I did. Yes, I did.
7: Right?
17: They sold them at, like, the Brooklyn Fair and the Woodstock Fair.
7: Oh, yeah, that's right. Big displays, yes.
17: Right? Yeah, yeah. But I wanted to thank, I think it's Dick, who brought up the ice cream truck.
7: Yep.
17: Awesome childhood memory. Growing up on Alexander's Lake, we had what they used to call a tent site there. It was one of the few lots that didn't have a house on it.
7: Yep.
17: And the ice cream truck used to make its rounds every afternoon around the lake. And it was not often, but it was a rare and wonderful treat when Mom would say, yes, you can go to the ice cream truck. And it was just a great childhood memory. I haven't thought about it in years, so thank you, Dick.
7: All right. Great memory indeed.
15: Thank you
7: for that. I appreciate that so much.
9: Yeah,
7: so...
17: Care.
7: You bet. Donna. Right? It's such a cherished childhood memory. You have an instant recall of being so excited because the ice cream truck. We used to stay with my nana and grandpa in the Hills Grove section of Warwick, Rhode Island, and we'd do sleepovers here, and the ice cream truck would come around, and we'd go, Nana, Grandpa, can we get some ice cream? Yeah, and we'd go down, and they would start. We always got Italian ice. Always got Italian ice. I don't know why, but it was delicious. So, yeah, good memories. Very specific memories, too. You're on the air. Remember when? Hi, who's this?
0: Hello, it's John Belrose.
7: All right, John. Hello, John. You had a waterbed, didn't you? I knew it.
0: Yeah, I can't comment on that.
9: Did it have an odometer on it?
7: What? Oh, my God. Did it have an odometer on it? Okay. All right.
0: Harrison, there's a comparison here. Yep. You ever have a song that you hear in the morning and you can't get it out of your head all day?
7: Oh, yeah. Sure, an earworm. Yep.
0: Now I have the images of a lot of people from Putnam and beyond of people having waterbeds. And this is not an image I want to have.
7: Right, right.
9: It's all part of growing up.
7: Richard Preventure, that's what we're thinking about. That's what we're thinking about here today. I'm sorry to put that in your head. I'm so sorry. And it's gonna be with you all day.
0: It will.
7: All day.
0: Thanks a lot for your endorsement.
7: Okay, John.
10: Take care, John.
7: We appreciate you. Hi, you're on the air. Remember when? Hi, who's this?
1: Who else would it be?
7: Oh, no, Martha. Oh, you're wild.
1: I have a
7: You were wild on the water, but I just know it.
1: Okay. You know, when we had Mr. Softy, we also had Good Humor.
9: That's right.
7: Oh, yeah. Okay. Yep.
1: Okay?
7: Yep.
1: Well, one day we had the Good Humor man in front of my dad's house, and he was thirsty, so he stops Mr. Softy. So we had both of them out.
7: Wow.
9: Like a drag race.
7: Yeah, yeah. Wow. So dueling ice cream trucks.
1: Oh, yeah, it was fun. And, you know, they never came around early.
7: Yeah.
1: It was always after dark when I was a kid.
7: Yeah, pretty good stuff.
1: Well, Mark, for redial, I'll tell you, because that redial button came in handy today.
7: Okay, good to know. Good to know.
1: Goodbye.
7: All right, bye, thank Martha. You. Hi, you're on the air. Remember when? Hi, who's this?
19: Good morning, Gary O. Distinguished guest.
9: And we're off.
7: Our final call of the day. How appropriate. It's John Smith. All right, go ahead.
19: Guess what? It's about the Foresters.
7: Oh, the Foresters. Okay.
9: Let's get something to do with liquor. Okay.
7: Go ahead.
19: Your old guy that used to bush hog your hill,
7: yes.
19: Peter White,
7: yeah.
19: Good friend of mine, Jim Cross,
7: yep.
19: Used to raise calves and cows.
7: Yep.
19: He fenced them in his yard with the signs that he used to rent one time, and we went off drinking.
7: Yep.
19: Well, one of them got loose, got hit by a car, so we drove it down in the back of the pickup in front of the Foresters because Jimmy Donovan was bartending. He wanted to cook it. I go, you can't cook it right away. I had to go outside and bleed it into a storm drain.
7: Oh, God.
19: It was like five cops showed up. They're like, you're traumatizing the neighborhood. Kids are calling, crying.
7: Oh, my God, John.
19: Yeah.
7: John, you got the craziest stories.
19: Well, that's a good one.
7: You thought it was a good idea to bleed a cow that got hit and you wanted to harvest the meat in a storm drain in downtown Putnam near the Foresters Club.
9: Yeah, what could
10: see anything wrong with that?
7: Yeah, yes, officer, what's the problem?
19: Well, when we loaded it up, Jimmy said the cops are coming. We kind of want to get out of here. So we decided to go to Putnam.
7: Yeah. My God.
19: Yep. True story, John. Wow. And it was Mr. Kentile came, and he was just like,
7: Omer
19: what
7: Kentile.
19: Is wrong with you boys?
7: Yeah, what's wrong with you boys? Exactly. John will be signing his book at Pourings and Passages this Saturday. If you want to learn more of his, you got to write a book, brother. All right,
19: not
7: John.
19: Too many people go to jail.
7: I know. All right, brother. Thank you. I appreciate you.
19: Thank you.
7: Wow. All right, this is a crazy show, man. I mean, we just, right from the get-go, it started with Mr. Softy and went downhill from there. Thanks, though. That was fun. All right, final word. Let's go around to our deck. What do you got?
10: Oh, hug your community. It'll hug you back.
7: Yeah. See that? That's good advice. Pete?
9: 51 more days to the Main Street Car Cruise.
7: All right. Sounds good. Jeff?
20: Avery's birthday's next week. Happy 5th birthday to Avery.
7: Avery Busquette.
9: Yes. Happy birthday, Avery.
7: 5 years old.
20: Have a great weekend. It's going to be nice.
7: And remember when, thanks for all the phone calls, too. It was fun. I got a little song. We're going to play out with a song here today. Remember when, I almost read the weather intro, your most accurate local forecast.
9: He's new.
7: Here we go. 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
9: Thanks, Dick.
7: Thank you, and thank you for listening. We'll see you next week on Remember When. All right, this is for the waterbed enthusiasts.
21: Sometimes I will, then again I think I won't.
7: And for Karen O.
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7: Reeling and rocking till the break of dawn.

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3: 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The town of Brooklyn has begun its search for a new Parks and Recreation Director as current Recreation Director Amy Brosnan prepares to leave the position. Town officials recently posted the full-time opening, seeking a candidate to oversee Brooklyn's recreational programs, parks operations, facilities, seasonal activities, and community events. The position reports directly to the first selectman and carries a starting salary range of $60,404 to $63,655, with a maximum salary of $72,546, along with a comprehensive benefits package. According to the job posting, the Parks and Recreation Director is responsible for planning, organizing, and supervising a wide range of programs and services for residents of all ages. Duties include managing indoor and outdoor recreation facilities, coordinating events and athletic field usage, overseeing seasonal staff, preparing department budgets, and working closely with local sports leagues, schools, volunteers, and municipal departments. The director also serves as the department's primary administrator, handling program registrations, public outreach, safety policies, staff training, and long-term planning. The position requires significant independent judgment in managing the department and evaluating the community's recreational needs. Applicants are generally expected to possess a bachelor's degree in recreation or a related field, and at least 3 years of recreation experience, including supervisory responsibilities. A valid driver's license and CPR first aid certification are also required. The role involves both office and field work, including site inspections, event coordination, and occasional lifting of equipment and materials. Interested candidates can apply through the Town of Brooklyn's website and submit a cover letter and resume to the town's Human Resources Department. Brosnan has been with the Town of Brooklyn Recreation Director since April of 2023. Several fire departments responded to a structure fire last night at Rogers Corporation, located at 245 Woodstock Road in the town of Woodstock, according to the Muddy Brook Fire Department. The department says that shortly before 11:30 last night, the Muddy Brook Fire Department was dispatched to a structure fire at Rogers Corporation. While responding, Chief Gugliotti was advised that workers on site were reporting 20-foot flames coming from the roof. A second alarm assignment was started prior to arrival. Upon arrival, the department says that Chief Gugliotti determined the building had been evacuated and all workers were accounted for. Crews found that there had been fire in the ventilation system, largely controlled by the building fire protection. Crews were able to quickly locate and extinguish remaining

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1: Taking a look at our local forecast with meteorologist Bill Jacquemin. Today, mostly sunny with a high near 80. Tonight, mostly clear, low near 60. And tomorrow, mostly sunny with highs 75 to 80. At Cargill Falls, it is 67 degrees. 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I'm Cherie Monty with WINY News. 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
2: 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All right, Friday, June 19th, tonight, The Goonies. Yeah, remember from 1985, big movie. At the Bradley Playhouse, movies on the big screen are back at the Bradley. Showtime 7:30, all seats are $8. That's going to be packed tonight. The 40th annual Thompson Regatta is this weekend. Yeah, powerboat racing on West Thompson Lake. If you're driving across the dam, you're going to say, what is going on over there? Great tradition. So they're going to be showing up today and getting ready and getting signed in. And then Saturday and Sunday, it's racing from 10 a.m. to 4 p.m. Open to the public if you want to go check that out. Music on Main kicks off tonight. 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
7: The forecast for northeastern Connecticut, mostly sunny for today, a high around 80, mostly clear, 60 tonight. Tomorrow, mostly sunny, 75 to 80. Sunny on Sunday, 80. Monday, rain. Isolated thunderstorms. The rain will be heavy at times, 75. Mostly sunny, 80 on Tuesday, and sunny low 80s Wednesday. This is WINY meteorologist Bill Jackman.
0: At Broadcast House, 72 degrees.
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0: Good morning. It's 8:49. Time for sports. And Kyle Rickey, this report is brought to you by the Burns Agency in Dayville and Norwich.
9: Gary, Brandon Valenzuela hit a go-ahead RBI double off Ardolis Chapman with two outs in the ninth inning as the Toronto Blue Jays completed a three-game sweep of the Boston Red Sox with a 4-3 win. Valenzuela's tie-breaking hit clanked off the Green Monster after Red Sox catcher Connor Wong misplayed a pop-up. Vladimir Guerrero Jr. and Nathan Lukes homered for Toronto, which has taken 5 of 6 matchups against Boston this season. The Boston Bruins say they are retiring Patrice Bergeron's number 37 as part of a ceremony next season. The Bruins announced the honor Thursday and said details on the date would be shared later. Bergeron, when it happens, will be the 14th player to have his number retired by the storied NHL franchise. He spent his entire 19-year career in the league with the Bruins, playing over 1,400 games, counting the regular season and the playoffs. The USGA set up a different course at Shinnecock Hills to handle strong winds Thursday. When the wind subsided later, Wyndham Clark seemed to play a different U.S. Open. He took advantage of gentler conditions, pulling away to reach 6-under par through 16 holes. He left in darkness with a 4-shot lead over 7 players, including Ryder Cowan and Dustin Johnson. Rory McIlroy thought he did well to shoot 69 in gusts over 30 miles per hour. Scottie Scheffler battled all day, relying on his short game to salvage a 72. And NASCAR heads to the West Coast this weekend for the first race ever on a naval base, with Sunday's race at Naval Base Coronado in San Diego. Trackhouse Racing's Shane Van Gisbergen is the early favorite, having won 2 of 3 races on a similar style course on the streets of Chicago over the last 3 years. And he won the series last race on a road course just last month at Watkins Glen in New York. Practice for NASCAR Cup Series teams on the new layout is set for 5 p.m. this afternoon. I'm Kyle Rickey, WINY Sports.
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3: Hi, Gary.
2: How you doing?
3: I'm great. How are you?
2: Got any air conditioners?
3: Yeah, we do.
2: Do you? Thank God. It's getting hot.
3: Yeah, it is. Yeah.
2: What do you got?
3: We have 5,000 BTU ACs. They start at only $129.
2: Seriously?
3: Fine. Just to give everybody an idea, 5,000 BTUs, that'll do about a 12 by 12 room. So that's a good bedroom.
2: Yeah.
3: And then we go up from there. So if you want, just get us your size of your bedroom. We have these charts that figure it all out, and we'll let you know the perfect BTU size. We carry the window units. We carry the portable units. We carry the wall units. So we can get you set up with whatever you're looking for.
2: Down at my transmitter building, we've been running the big, gigantic one that you hook us up with. What is that, 25,000?
3: 25,000 for a 10 by 10 space.
2: Yeah, we got three transmitters, right?
3: It's hot in there.
2: Three transmitters making heat, and we need it, and it does a good job.
3: Yeah, it does.
2: A really, really good job. But we keep it's about, I don't know, 71 degrees.
3: Yep.
2: All the electronic equipment's going, this feels good. But you do a good job for us. And of course, in the house, too.
3: Yes.
2: We have window air conditioners in the house, but we set them up in such a way that it's like they're central air, because it does the whole house.
3: So, oh, absolutely.
2: Pretty good. Yep. So you can get creative and tell people what they need.
3: Yep, absolutely. 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Dehumidifiers in stock if you want. 35-pint dehumidifiers, they start at $189. So you can dry out your basement.
2: Yeah.
3: And plenty of grills in stock. 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
3: Yeah.
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3: Don't forget to like us on Facebook and Instagram.
2: So Avery's birthday is when?
3: It's the 26th.
2: Okay. What does he want for his birthday?
3: He's kind of all over the place this year. He likes monster trucks.
2: Yeah.
3: He likes all different types of things. We're going to get him some baseballs, but we're going to take him up to Vermont for a couple days. And that was his pick. He wants to go to Vermont.
2: He wants to go to Vermont.
3: Yeah,
2: so. He was hilarious at the fishing derby.
3: Oh, yeah.
2: It was so much fun.
3: Loves to fish.
2: Good guy. All right, Jeff, have an awesome day.
3: Thank you.
2: It's 8:56. Good morning.
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2: Hey, that's it for the morning show. We got to go. Wow, we had a blast here today. What a fun show, right? I always have fun. But today, I don't know, it's like extra fun. We'll be back again Monday. We'll see you Monday morning at 6 o'clock with the morning team. Today is Juneteenth. It's World Sauntering Day and World Sickle Cell Awareness Day. All right, the talk show is coming up next. So here's the format for today. We got an open forum in the first hour. In the second hour, Samantha Darenthal, she's a candidate for state representative. She's going to be featured in the second hour at 10 o'clock. So open phone line starting at 9 o'clock with Gary Wilcox. So Gary's in the back room preparing for the show. He's wrestling alligators. Yesterday, he was tearing phone books in half with his bare hands. Today, he's wrestling alligators. Oh, and he's eating a handful of thumbtacks also. I mean, it's a tough guy. It's a tough dude. And he's coming up next with the talk show, doing a great job. Also, Cherie Monty. Cherie, thanks for jumping in here today, doing a little fill-in for us. Just delightful to have her here today. Isaac Bean returns. He's got a little time off, well-deserved time off. He'll be back in the air chair on Monday morning. Hey, so have a great weekend, all right? Please spread love, kindness, and respect in our community. I'll love you right back. Have a great weekend, gang. We'll see you Monday morning. The talk show is next.
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10: AP News, I'm Mike Hempen. Talks between the U.S. and Iran were called off today after intense fighting between Israel and Hezbollah in southern Lebanon. That's according to three officials who spoke anonymously. They say Iranian officials didn't travel to Switzerland today as planned, insisting that the fighting in Lebanon must stop before the talks can take place. A new poll is out on what Americans think of President Trump's handling of Iran.
11: Even with President Donald Trump's suggesting that a deal with Iran to end the war had been reached, most Americans still disapprove of how he's handling the issue. About 65% of Americans surveyed by the Associated Press and the North Center for Public Affairs Research disapprove of how Trump is handling Iran. But when looking at just Republicans, only 28% are unhappy. The poll was fielded as Trump announced a deal with Iran and authorized an end to the U.S. naval blockade of the Strait of Hormuz. I'm Donna Warder.
10: Russia has stepped up its attacks on Ukraine.
12: Overnight, Russia carried out strikes with guided aerial bombs on Kharkiv and nearby districts. According to Ukraine's State Emergency Service, 10 people, including 4 children, were injured. One of the strikes damaged a warehouse, igniting a large-scale fire that firefighters were still battling into Friday. The attack also damaged up to 40 private residential buildings and vehicles. While in the central Dnipropetrovsk region, Russian artillery and drone attacks hit 3 districts. An 8-year-old girl was killed in Pavlovrad, and a 49-year-old woman was hospitalized with injuries. Then in the southern city of Kherson, a Russian drone struck a passenger minibus, wounding 5. On Thursday, Ukraine had hit a Moscow oil refinery in a major drone attack as Kyiv presses its strikes on Russia's energy infrastructure. Fuel supplies there appear to be under strain. I'm Charles de Ledesma.
10: This is AP News.
13: I'm Cherie Monty with WINY News, brought to you by Putnam Kia at the corner of Routes 44 and 21 in Putnam. The area of the intersection of Putnam Road, Moosup Pond Road, and Waregan Road in the town of Plainfield has temporarily been reopened following a car versus pole accident this morning, according to the Plainfield Police Department. The Plainfield Police Department says that cones are in the area and to please use caution until the area is completely fixed. As previously reported, the Atwood Hose Fire Company arrived on scene and said that units found a single vehicle off of the road into a hedgerow, and a wooden utility pole was completely sheared off at the ground. This caused the traffic signals at the intersection to come within inches of the roadway in all 4 directions. The area had been closed in all directions by the fire company, and an ambulance crew evaluated the 2 occupants of the vehicle, who both refused treatment. Units from Eversource and the Connecticut Department of Transportation will remain on scene until the repairs are completed. Stay tuned to WINY for updates as they become available. A shooting that occurred in the early morning hours at Sturbridge Hotel on Thursday has resulted in one deceased individual and one victim critically injured by a gunshot wound, according to officials. At approximately 12:55 on Thursday morning, June 18th, officers from the Sturbridge Police Department, Massachusetts State Police, as well as the Sturbridge Fire Department, assisted by the Charlton Fire Department, responded to a report of a vehicle being driven into the Sturbridge Plaza Hotel, located at 400 Haines Street, according to a statement from Sturbridge Police Chief Earl Desert. There were additional reports of gunfire in the hotel, striking a guest. Preliminary reports indicated that the suspect drove to the hotel in order to locate two individuals known by the suspect. According to District Attorney Joseph Early Jr., responding officers located a guest suffering from the apparent gunshot wound. The victim was subsequently transported to Harrington Hospital and later life flighted to UMass Lakeside with serious injuries. The victim reportedly remains in critical condition. At this time, the victim does not appear to have been one of the initial individuals the suspect attempted to locate, according to authorities. Two responding officers and a state trooper reportedly made brief contact with the suspect in an attempt to talk with her. As a result, the suspect reportedly discharged her firearm a second time and initiated a self-inflicted gunshot wound. EMS on scene attempted to render life-saving measures. However, the suspect was determined to be deceased by on-scene officials. Once it was determined that no further fire department or EMS assistance was needed, Charlton units were released from the scene. At this time, officials are not providing names of the suspect or the victim. A referendum held in Canterbury yesterday for the fiscal year 2026-27 budget has failed. All budgets will be revisited on Monday, June 22nd, by the Board of Finance. First Selectman Chris Lipke tells WINY that while the general government budget failed, the Board of Education and capital improvement budgets had passed. However, due to a portion not passing yesterday, all budgets must be reworked before being presented for another town meeting and referendum. The final results were the municipal budget, 374 yes to 397 no. Education budget, 394 yes to 378 no. And capital improvement, 393 yes to 378 no. As previously reported, the general government proposal was just under $3.8 million. The Board of Education portion was just under $13.7 million, and the capital improvement plan was proposed at just over $505,000. WINY News Time is 9:06.
9: Gates gets it. Discover movement that inspires at Putnam Kia at the corner of Routes 44 and 21 in Putnam. Here's Mark Dexter with the details.
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13: Taking a look at our local forecast with meteorologist Bill Jacquemin. Today, mostly sunny with a high near 80. Tonight, mostly clear, low near 60. And tomorrow, mostly sunny with highs 75 to 80. At Cargill Falls, it's 70 degrees. That's the 9 o'clock report brought to you by Putnam Kia at the corner of Routes 44 and 21 in Putnam. I'm Sheree Monty with WINY News.

Good morning, and welcome to the WINY Talk Show. It's time for you to be heard. The talk show welcomes everyone's calls once per hour. Dial 928-1350 and tell Northeastern Connecticut your stories.

0: And good morning. We're on the talk show. The political guest we have coming on is Samantha Duranthall, and she's going to be here at 10. I think I misspoke that yesterday, so the phone lines are open for the first hour. And please give me some love and phone calls. I could use both. Basically, we moved her, and she was misscheduled. Usually, we have our political guests on at 9 and 10. So I misspoke, and I will certainly take care of myself with a beating, maybe later on this afternoon. Anyhow, welcome to the talk show. I'm Gary Wilcox, your host. We do have a caller in the queue, and we're going to go right to that caller. Good morning. You're on the air.
1: For your absolution, say 3 Our Fathers and 2 Hail Marys.
0: Yeah, I think the town of Putnam will beat me along the way, so I'm good.
1: I wouldn't lose any sleep over it. Okay, you know, I wouldn't go play with the toaster in the bathtub because you screwed it up like that.
0: Shocking. It's all by design. It's all by design. You know that.
1: So, you know, yesterday, right, after we knew you were having a guest on, and it sounds like her candidacy hadn't been announced. Sarge and I were trying to figure out who would it be, and he came up with the name, but we thought it might have been a bigger, you know, candidate for a bigger fish office, okay, a possible challenger for Joe Courtney's seat. So came up with a name, right, called Kerry in the afternoon, around 2 o'clock, and Kerry basically said, no, man, I'll tell you when, you know, no, you're wrong. So, you know, good for you, right? But doing my research yesterday, I noticed, thinking, you know, might have been for the U.S. Senate second seat, right? I noticed a guy by the name of Mike Grant has withdrawn as running as a Republican in the Republican primary. Now, Mike had challenged Joe Courtney twice already and has lost to Joe Courtney. You know why LaFrance withdrew?
0: No.
1: Something about that? Neither do I. And yeah, I know I heard him, okay? I can't tell you when, okay? But I know he was on with John quite a while back. And now, looking at, in Ballotpedia, it says LaFrance has withdrawn. Thought you might know something. Maybe somebody else out there listening will know.
0: Yeah, maybe some of our listeners out there, like you say, have that. But I can tell you who's coming on. It's Samantha Duranthall. And she's running for the 44th district for the state.
1: Which one is that? Which one is Putnam in? Because the districts up here, really, I looked at that, okay? The districts around here are really screwy, okay? That Woodstock is in a separate district from Putnam, and Plainfield and Sterling are in a separate, you know, already become another district.
0: Plainfield, Killingly, and Sterling is the 44th district there.
1: And so it's Killingly. She'll be representing.
0: Yep, Killingly? Plainfield, Killingly, and Sterling. Which, like you say, some of the. I don't know why they do those. You know, separate them that way, but they do, and that's just how it is. I don't think that's going to be changing anytime soon. So, as far as I know,
1: can you spell gerrymander?
0: I don't think. In these smaller towns, I don't think there's really much to gerrymander, if I may. I don't think there's a lot of districts that are that close, so to speak. But
1: yeah, you know, my contention on that is that they try to keep, you know, they have to be geographically contiguous, right next, you know, next to each other. Okay, and of course the population has to be fairly balanced. Okay. And sometimes it does have to take strange routes to fulfill both requirements. And, you know, you look upon it that it is weird. The district starts in, the one east of me, starts in Thompson, and I think it snakes all the way out, and it ends up, like, in Columbia. It's weird, okay? And Woodstock, okay, and as far out as Vernon, are both in the same district. That's a big district.
0: Yeah, no, and Woodstock does have the 52nd district as well, part of it, I believe, if I'm not mistaken.
1: Are you talking about the Senate or the House? I'm talking about the
0: Senate, yeah. I was speaking of the house.
1: But I know, okay, if you live on the eastern part of Woodstock, you got one rep, okay? And if you live on the western side, up by Bungie, okay, it's a different Senate district out there, the town. But that's common, you know?
0: They divide them up. I don't know who originally divided all these maps, but an interesting read, I'm sure. What else is on your mind this morning?
1: All right. I got to take my quick stab, right? When Paul said, President Trump hates all women in the military, did Paul mean men who have been sold a bill of goods and thought that they can delude themselves into believing that they are women? Because Sarge brought it out, and another guy brought it out, okay? I mean, that goes up there with another one of Paul's statements of, lawbreakers, okay? I'm not even going to try to press for an answer because I didn't get a press, what laws are they good at breaking at? I mean, turned me blue in the face on that one. But I'm wondering, which women? Paul has to defend himself on that statement, too. So,
0: okay.
1: Have fun. Do you have any callers in the queue?
0: No, I do. I have a couple on there.
1: All right.
0: You give us a call first thing on Monday, and we'll be able to go through some of that. And I don't know if Paul's going to call in, but he's certainly welcome to and defend himself, or he might not choose to defend the topic. So thank you very much for the call.
1: He's good at hitting and running, okay? He's good at throwing it out there and not defending it. Bye-bye.
0: Bye-bye. All right, we're going to take a station break, and we'll be right back. Callers, hang in there. 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
0: And good morning and welcome back. I thought I hit the right button, and I think I didn't. We're going to go right to the phone lines. Good morning, you're on the air.
8: Hey, good morning, Gary. Scott Sempeck.
0: Good morning, Scott.
8: Good. Hey, just a couple reminders for you. This weekend, Saturday the 20th from 9 to 1, is your opportunity to get rid of bulky waste. If you're a Putnam resident, like you are, Gary, you can head up to Route 101, right off of Route 101, Nora Lane, behind the old Porquette Electric building, and dispose of your bulky waste. And then next Saturday, and this only comes around once in a while, get rid of your hazardous waste in a joint venture we're having with the town of Thompson. You can bring it up to the Thompson Highway Garage off of Buckley Hill Road, and that's also 9 to 1. So two events coming up on both Saturdays, the 20th and 27th, and just wanted to get to remind everybody because it doesn't come along that often. So that's it. The sun is shining. Have a great day.
0: Thank you, Scott. Always informative, and a lot of times those reminders help us because we're running through a busy world and we forget things. So thanks a lot, Scott.
8: That's for sure. Take care.
0: Good morning. You're on the air.
9: Good morning. How you doing?
0: Good morning, Sarge. I'm having a great morning. Everything is falling into place, and my life is wonderful.
9: Awesome. I'm going to hit you a little history.
0: Go ahead. Hit
9: me. What does today celebrate?
0: Juneteenth.
9: Yep. What does that celebrate?
0: The emancipation of black people. And it seemed like, and I was just going over this with Gary, and basically it was in Texas where they finally came down. Union troops arrived in Galveston, Texas, with news that the Civil War was over and that all remaining enslaved people in Texas were free, an event celebrated as the Juneteenth national holiday in the United States of America.
9: Okay. Most people believe it's the freedom of the last slave.
0: The freedom of the last slave. Well, I guess it could be that, Sarge.
9: Nope. What would you do if I told you that the last slave freed was from New Jersey?
0: Okay.
9: It kind of blows that Juneteenth out.
0: All right. How did that come about, the freeing of the last slave in New Jersey?
9: Well, it came several months after the Texas incident, and by a lot of effort upon a lot of people in the government, the owner of the slave, which was the Stevens family in Hoboken, New Jersey, finally gave freedom to their last slave, Mr. Peter Lee. And that was done on the 23rd of January, 1866, whereas the Texas one was 19 June, 1865. And I know people are going to ask this, because they usually do. This comes from the NewJersey.gov, Princeton University, New Jersey Slavery Records, New Jersey Conservation Foundation, U.S. Park Service, and let's see, New Jersey Historical Commission, and Noel Lorraine Williams, who is the director of African American History Program in New Jersey.
0: So let me ask you this question. So if that was spread all over, and Union troops were spreading that word that ever, you know, slaves were freed in Texas and so on and so on. How did that slave get freedom over a year later? I'm not following. Wasn't the word spread, or was it an official government thing?
9: The word was spread, but there's an old saying. History is written by the victor. Doesn't look good for the Union saying, hey, you guys leave all your freight, you know, your slaves, and doesn't look good on us if you know, we're the last ones. So history was rewritten.
0: Okay, that's,
9: and this is what the folks were hiding. There's actually a ledger that's in the Historic Society in New Jersey that lists all the slaves and who owned them. And
0: all right.
9: This was the last one that was freed.
0: And how do I say this? When they freed that slave, was there a big hoopla, or was it just done kind of incognito? Was there an announcement incognito? When officially Juneteenth, was that the official date the U.S. government freed all slaves and made the mantra, and these people in New Jersey didn't hear about this? I'm curious as to how this fell through.
9: Well, the folks in New Jersey heard about it because, you know, hey, Lincoln's just down the road, more or less, and that
0: right.
9: spread pretty fast. It was in the news. The Texas incident, that was the last slaves supposedly freed in Texas and in the South. But it was supposed, you know, that's pushed as the last slave freed.
0: Okay.
9: And that's what the holiday was for. But obviously, that was not the last slave.
0: Yeah, obviously not. That's interesting. And again, they didn't have the social media. They, you know, it wasn't put out there on the internet, so to speak. So I can see how this happens. I mean, you can recall where there was Japanese fighters on islands that they found 30 years later that were still fighting the war. They were not told it was over.
9: And, good question for you. Another good one. The generals between the Confederacy and the Union, who was the first general to free their slaves?
0: Was it Grant?
9: He was actually the last one.
0: The last one? I thought I saw a documentary on this. I can't remember.
9: General Lee was the first one to free his slaves. And Grant was actually the last one.
0: So General Lee freed them after the Civil War, is my assumption?
9: At the very beginning.
0: At the very beginning. Even more interesting. Even more interesting. And I'm assuming it was a political stance on his part, because the North thought this was about freeing slaves and the South thought it was about doing what they wanted on their own land. And slavery mixed in there as well.
9: Yeah, it gets a little more complicated than that. This is one of the things that I did when I was down in Tennessee, is you can go to the national parks, the national battlefields down there, and U.S. Park Service actually has books dealing with the start of the Civil War and what caused it. Slavery was part of it, but it was with a whole nother section as to reasons for it. And this is where people need to pay attention to U.S. history, not just a little bit of it, but all of it.
0: Okay.
9: And they could learn some really interesting facts out there that they didn't teach in school.
0: A lot of little twists and turns. Thank you very much for being informative this morning, Sarge. Much appreciated.
9: No problem.
0: All right, we're going to take a station break, and we will be right back. 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
0: And welcome back. We're going right to the phone lines. We're pretty much loaded up with callers. Good morning, you're on the air. You are on the air. Hello.
24: Go to the next one.
0: Good morning, you're on the air.
25: Is it me?
0: It's you.
25: Okay, because I was afraid there was a giant hole right next to my comfy chair in my study. And I almost got up and fell into it. Is it, your show creates great dangers for some of your callers. Yeah. Just quickly, I like the Sarge, but his facts are 100% wrong. Grant did own one man in 1860, and he was the laughingstock of his community. Where I get this information, PBS said, I think it was Ken Burns, did an excellent...
0: I think I saw that one.
25: Yeah, and he worked side-by-side with the man on his field.
0: Yes.
25: And in 1860, he freed him. They had him just for a few months and freed the gentleman. Lee, on the other hand, fought in court in 1862 to stop his family from emancipating the Curtis slaves. And I know a little bit about it because I got a little collection of historical papers, and one of them I had was a lease of slaves to Lee's wife. I donated that to the museum. I didn't think I should make money on a document like that, so I gave it to Arlington Cemetery, to the museum at the Lee House.
0: All right.
25: And it listed two household slaves. So that's, they were all tainted by slavery. And Lee was of interest. He hated slavery, but at the same time, he thought it was a financial necessity. And that's why he fought to keep them from emancipating his slaves. Now, the Emancipation Proclamation only applied to Confederate states, and they declared the slaves as contraband, and that's how they were freed. It wasn't until the 13th Amendment that slavery was banned, and that was after the Civil War. It was still 1865 after the Civil War when it was passed, and I don't know when that later date in 1866 was when it became effective. So that the Emancipation Proclamation did not affect slaves in slave-holding Union states. Now, Connecticut had outlawed slavery at the time of the right after the Revolution. But New Jersey, Delaware was a huge slave state. That's why they, same thing with Maryland, that's why they posted federal troops in those states just so they wouldn't rebel.
0: All right.
25: And so that's now, yesterday I think I said I would eat aliens, and the reason why is Spielberg's got a great movie, it may be a great movie, usually his movies are, on disclosure, when the government discloses in the movie the existence of aliens. And Spielberg has said, and I agree with him, that if there was an actual disclosure, it would rock our entire belief system. And if you look at history, when a superior technological society meets a more primitive society, the primitive society's beliefs and systems collapse. As we saw, even if you have the best of intentions, like the Pilgrims had the best of intentions, but it didn't bode well for the Native Americans and around Plymouth it's amazing if you can give someone a better pan to cook in, what will result from it. And that's why I think we should all go out if we see them, get our knife and fork and eat them, because that kept them away for a lot of the islands in the South Pacific for a while.
0: Well, it would be a deterrent for sure, Charlie. That's
25: we might be just too terrifying, as such savage people, that they would leave us alone. Because my son, when he was 7, asked me the question. He says, "What if there are aliens and they have a different religion?"
0: And interesting.
25: And that's a very complex question, and I believe with Spielberg, it would attack our fundamental beliefs.
0: Yeah, that could cause some mass panic on Earth.
25: We would be like the Native Americans, and are a lot of the other non-European countries that were conquered by them. You know, you eventually you're going to look, and maybe my beliefs are wrong, and it creates alcoholism and all sorts of depressions in society. And so that's why just keep it by your knife and fork by the door, because you can never tell.
0: You can never tell. That's right. All right. Thank you for the call, Charlie. Much appreciated. Good morning. You're on the air.
1: Good morning. How are we doing this morning?
0: We are up and wonderful. Wonderful morning for me.
1: That's great. Hey, I thank Charlie for calling in and correcting the previous caller. Yes, Grant came up from a family. His father was a huge anti-slavery proponent.
0: And uh-huh.
1: The reason Grant had a slave is his father-in-law was a slave owner. So when he married his wife, I believe he had a slave. But like Charlie said, he was ridiculed because he'd work out in the field with a slave. So he was anti-slavery from the very beginning.
0: Yeah, and that's why I mentioned, you know, I thought he freed his slaves first, because I did see that documentary, and I know he didn't have a lot of them, and now I'm recalling this with your comments there.
1: And I'm pretty sure, if you check, the only reason he had a slave, it's because when he married his wife, his wife's family owned slaves.
0: Right.
1: A kind of an interesting side fact, and it's always amazed me, my mother's grandfather was in the Union Army, and she knew her grandfather. I mean, she turned 39 shortly after I was born, but, you know, as a little kid, I used to think that the Civil War is ancient history, but when you think back, it really wasn't that long ago.
0: Right, 140 years ago at this point, or something along those lines, and that's generational. Yeah, interesting.

0: we've got the same thing going on, except between the Republicans and the Democrats. It's kind of that, you're wrong and you're wrong kind of thing. So I hate to compare it to that, but it seems like it.
1: And then you have, but you have divisions even within the parties too. I mean, you've got that, the MAGA Republicans, and you have your base Republicans that don't believe a lot of what the MAGA Republicans believe in. So it's, and same thing with the Democrats. You have more moderate, more liberal ones.
0: Yeah, it's when you break it all down, there's a lot of different factions. But thank you very much for the call. Much appreciated. Call again.
1: Have a good day.
0: You as well. Good morning. You're on the air.
2: Hi, good morning.
0: Good morning.
2: Talk a little bit about Canterbury, if I may. The budget's, the government general budget didn't pass the 379 to 397, which was close.
0: Close,
2: education,
0: yeah.
2: Education passed 394 to 378, which is also very close, within 16 votes. And the capital improvement, that passed 393 to 378. But the difference between this one and the last vote that failed for the education especially is the number of people that came out. The education department, obviously, they all voted, you know, to approve it. But they not only did that, they notified all the parents. And so we had all parents toting 1 to 4 kids around the parking lots. It was like they swarmed it with like bees on honey. And this was what they did is they tried and they succeeded in passing the budget this time where it failed last time. And what we didn't have is, you know, all the other voters in Canterbury out there, although we had 15% of the population, which is, I think this is a record, 772 people out of 5,000 voted. But the problem here is that we have a special interest group, which is the Department of Education, controlling what we pay in taxes. And this is a good wake-up for our town and other towns, too, all small towns especially, how one group of people can control the government and what we pay in taxes. And this is why it's so important that everybody gets out and votes. And this is just kind of like a wake-up call to us, but I think it should be a wake-up call to all the communities.
0: Very, very, very sage advice, and I will say this, that sometimes when you don't participate, you get things you don't want, and then down the road, all of a sudden you realize that not voting has an effect on you. And, you know, we all need to vote. We all need to have our voices heard. But thank you very much for the call, and thank you for the information.
2: Can I say one other thing?
0: Sure.
2: Well, the thing is that because it's all tied into one mill rate, they're going to have to do it all again. And this gives the voters and the taxpayers an opportunity to make things right. And I'm pleading to everybody to get out and vote this next time.
0: Do they have the date on that one yet?
2: No, there's going to be a meeting on June 22nd, this next Monday, a town meeting. And then what they'll probably do is what they did in the past, ignore us, you know, and okay. Do their own thing. So I encourage people to go to a town meeting and become involved, which usually there's only maybe 5 or 10 people there. I want 100 people or more there.
0: All right.
2: And let's make this a complete community involvement.
0: All right, and okay, you give us a call and you make sure that everybody knows when that next referendum is.
2: Well, I'm going to put out another letter, like I have been in the Turnpike Buyer full page, and I will do it again. And I will tell them the date. You know.
0: All right.
2: So
0: perfect.
2: Read the Turnpike Buyer.
0: And thank you for being involved. Much appreciated.
2: All right. Thank you.
0: Thank you.
2: Mm-hmm. Bye.
0: All right. We're up against a station break. 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
3: Forecast for northeastern Connecticut, mostly sunny for today, a high around 80, mostly clear, 60 tonight. Tomorrow, mostly sunny, 75 to 80. Sunny on Sunday, 80. Monday, rain, isolated thunderstorms. The rain will be heavy at times, 75. Mostly sunny, 80 on Tuesday, and sunny low 80s Wednesday. This is WINY meteorologist Bill Jackman.

0: And welcome back. We're going to go right to the phone lines. Good morning. You're on the air.
1: Good morning, Gary.
0: Good morning, Paul.
1: Yeah, history is interesting because it's often written with a slight imbalance as far as the truth is concerned. And then, of course, you've got to look at our sad history of manipulation and propaganda when it comes to going to war. So Rev War Air is in focus now because of our 250th celebration. Of course, we have today's topic regarding slavery and the injustices thereof. However, we're always taught that Lincoln was the official that first freed the slaves. But then we had Jim Crow and we had obstructionists. It took many, many years, decades,
0: tie it all together and kind of stop more of that.
1: Right. Well, we've got, like I said, we've been taught that Lincoln was the first official. However, it was a Tory. It was the last royal governor of Virginia. Look up the burning of Norfolk. That little bit of history is replete with propaganda because the Patriots wanted to keep the stores in Norfolk away from the impending invasion of the Tories and the Loyalists. And what they did was they ended up burning a lot of the stores and the buildings, but it was almost complete destruction of Norfolk back around the beginning of January of 76. You know, that's just an indication of what goes on. And as far as Sarge's comments about, you know, the history being written by the victors, well, a lot of that early history is slanted. Of course, when you go to war, nothing is easy. We wish our officials would be a little more forthcoming as far as the truth of the matter. If it's a strategic thing that the Patriots wanted to accomplish, you know, they may have to keep some of that secret for a while, but it's a case of 250-year propaganda and a continuation, and you can bring it forward to these times when, you know, you're met, the public in a democracy is met with, say, the gruesome reality that the U.S. bombed a girls' school, you know, in this latest round of, you know, war making. And don't forget the context, Gary. This president ran on keeping us out of wars, and he did a...
0: And he did run on that, for sure.
1: Yeah, and what happened? I mean, you've got tremendous criticism all around on both sides of the political equation.
0: Yeah, about, interesting.
1: The failure. So, you know, look up Lord Dunmore, the last royal governor of Virginia.
0: All right.
1: Interesting perspective. However, we can take Sarge's words to the bank that the victors write the history.
0: Yeah, that on that I would concur. They usually don't even throw a slant for the other side, unfortunately. But excuse me. Thank you for the call, Paul. Informative, yeah, okay. as always. Thank you very much.
1: Yeah.
0: All right, we're going to go right to our next caller. Morning, you're on the air.
2: Good morning, Gary. How are you today?
0: What's going on, Mr. Ed?
2: Just another day in Paris. Beautiful day, nice and dry. Dry air, anyway.
0: Yes.
2: You know what? I believe if they look it up, that Delaware was the last northern state erase slavery from the books. And that was done in the early 1900s, I believe. You can look that; they can look that up or whatever. I believe that's
0: Wow, that's a long time after.
2: In the early 1900s, the very early 1900s.
0: You mean they still had laws on the books?
2: They still had laws on the books for slavery.
0: Okay.
2: Kentucky may have gone farther than that. Maybe into the mid part of the century. But anyways, where we grew up. We weren't where you and I grew up in Killingly. We were just down the road where slaves buried on the Danielson property, one of the original founders of the town of Danielson, and I believe that comes from the Historical Society in Killingly.
0: Yeah, I heard something like that when I was a kid over there, Ed. Interesting. That's something somebody may want to investigate there.
2: Yeah, we got some connections with the Civil War that are pretty interesting. Going back to Lee's slaves, they weren't his slaves, like Charlie said. They were his father-in-law's. Custis was his name. And I don't believe that Lee released the slaves as free men. He sold them back into slavery. Is what I think really happened there. But he did not believe in slavery, and he always thought that some of the primary Confederate generals said, you know, we should have freed the slaves, then fired on Sumter, so it wouldn't be a war of slavery.
0: Well,
2: but anyways,
0: we're going to pick this up on Monday. Hopefully, we have follow up calls on Monday. We do have a guest for the next hour, but
2: checks into that, double checks.
0: Yeah, it keeps the conversation flowing, and I'm learning, and I need to learn more. Thank you for the call, Ed.
2: Okay.
0: All right, we're up against the station break. 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
0: And welcome back to the Community Talk Show. A lot of facts. People know a lot about history in America, and they're able to look it up. And Ken Burns has done a lot of those types of those informational shows on different people or different times. He's done war periods, and the Grant documentary kind of comes into play there. And a lot of folks interested in that. And I'd like to see if we can't continue some of that when we come back on Monday, because I think this is very important. Very important things. It gives us a look at who we were, how we were, and what we are doing today. It's kind of shaped our futures there. Isaac Bean coming up at the break here. Sherry Monty for Isaac Bean today. And she's going to be coming up and giving us some news. And in the next hour, we have Samantha Durenthal running for the 44th State House District, and we're going to have her on as a guest. Lots of things to talk about there. And overall, thank you for the calls, because I made that mistake of thinking that Samantha was on at 9, and I said, I think I told our listeners out there. So we got some great calls, and that was great, and I stand corrected on the time of that. And from that point, great show. It was probably one of the better shows we've had in a while with all of the information coming out. And I think Sarge got us started with some tidbits and some information there, and everybody kind of chimed in, and whether you agree or not, he got the dialogue started. So thank you to Sarge for that. Overall, it's been a great week for me, and we've got an hour left with Samantha Durenthal running for that 44th State District. Sherry Monty coming up with some more news, and AP news coming just before Sherry. So stay tuned for the next hour of WINY, and we're going to go right to our legal ID and AP news.
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13: AP News, I'm Mike Hempen. Talks between the U.S. and Iran were called off today after intense fighting between Israel and Hezbollah in southern Lebanon. That's according to three officials who spoke anonymously. They say Iranian officials didn't travel to Switzerland today as planned, insisting that the fighting in Lebanon must stop before the talks can take place. A new poll is out on what Americans think of President Trump's handling of Iran.
14: Even with President Donald Trump's suggesting that a deal with Iran to end the war had been reached, most Americans still disapprove of how he's handling the issue. About 65% of Americans surveyed by the Associated Press and the North Center for Public Affairs Research disapprove of how Trump is handling Iran. But when looking at just Republicans, only 28% are unhappy. The poll was fielded as Trump announced a deal with Iran and authorized an end to the U.S. naval blockade of the Strait of Hormuz. I'm Donna Warder.
13: Russia has stepped up its attacks on Ukraine.
15: Overnight, Russia carried out strikes with guided aerial bombs on Kharkiv and nearby districts. According to Ukraine's State Emergency Service, 10 people, including 4 children, were injured. One of the strikes damaged a warehouse, igniting a large-scale fire that firefighters were still battling into Friday. The attack also damaged up to 40 private residential buildings and vehicles. While in the central Dnipropetrovsk region, Russian artillery and drone attacks hit 3 districts. An 8-year-old girl was killed in Pavlovrad, and a 49-year-old woman was hospitalized with injuries. Then in the southern city of Kherson, a Russian drone struck a passenger minibus, wounding 5. On Thursday, Ukraine had hit a Moscow oil refinery in a major drone attack as Kyiv presses its strikes on Russia's energy infrastructure. Fuel supplies there appear to be under strain. I'm Charles de Ledesma.
13: This is AP News.
16: I'm Sherry Monty with WINY News, brought to you by Putnam Kia at the corner of Routes 44 and 21 in Putnam. Eversource Energy is reporting 32 power outages in the northeast corner at this time. The towns affected are as follows. Eastford, 8, due to tree limbs. Restoration time is expected to be 12:15 this afternoon. In Killingly, 19, due to equipment damage. There is no restoration time listed. And in Pomfret, 5, this outage is still being evaluated. As always, anyone who is experiencing a power outage should contact Eversource directly at 1-800-286-2000. The intersection of Putnam Road, Moosup Pond Road, and Waurigan Road in the town of Plainfield has been temporarily reopened to through traffic, according to the Plainfield Police Department. Traffic cones are in place and motorists are asked to use caution as final repairs are made to the wires and utility pole following a motor vehicle accident early this morning. As previously reported, emergency crews were dispatched to a motor vehicle versus pole just after 12 a.m. this morning in the town of Plainfield, according to the Atwood Hose Fire Company. The Atwood Hose Fire Company, American Legion Ambulance, and the Plainfield Police Department were dispatched to the accident, which resulted in wires down at the intersection of Putnam Road, Moosup Pond Road, and Waurigan Road. Upon arrival, the department says that units found a single vehicle off of the road into a hedgerow, and a wooden utility pole was completely sheared off at the ground. This caused the traffic signals at the intersection to come within inches of the roadway in all four directions. The ambulance crew evaluated the two occupants of the vehicle. Both refused treatment. Units from Eversource and Connecticut DOT are on scene repairing the damage. Fire company units cleared the scene shortly after 2 a.m. Stay tuned to WINY for updates as they become available. And a Florida woman has been arrested in connection with a 2021 string of vehicle break-ins and identity thefts incidents that occurred during a children's soccer game in Lisbon, according to the Connecticut State Police. The charges stem from an investigation that began on October 31st of 2021 when Troop E was notified around 4 p.m. of multiple vehicle break-ins at Lisbon Meadows in Lisbon. Police say four vehicles had their windows smashed while families were attending a nearby youth soccer game. Purses, wallets, and other personal belongings were reported stolen. Investigators later learned that several victims experienced fraudulent activity at the financial institutions shortly after the thefts. Police say a woman attempted to cash forged checks using identification stolen from the victims. By reviewing bank surveillance footage, troopers identified a female suspect and observed her operating a newer model white Subaru Crosstrek bearing Connecticut registration plates that had been reported stolen. Police identified the suspect as now 54-year-old Kimberly Maine of Fort Lauderdale, Florida. Maine was taken into custody on Wednesday, June 17th, after troopers served her with an active arrest warrant at Norwich Superior Court. Maine is charged with two counts of larceny third degree, forgery first degree, conspiracy to commit trafficking in personal identification information, payment card theft, and two counts of identity theft. Maine is being held on a $75,000 cash surety bond and was later arraigned in Norwich Superior Court. Her next court appearance is scheduled for July 24th. WINY News time is 10:06.
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16: Taking a look at our local forecast with meteorologist Bill Jacquemin. Today, mostly sunny with a high near 80. Tonight, mostly clear, low near 60. And then tomorrow, mostly sunny with highs 75 to 80. At Cargill Falls, it's 72 degrees. That's the 10 o'clock report brought to you by Christopher Heights Assisted Living in Webster. I'm Sheree Monty with WINY News.

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0: Good morning and welcome to the second hour of the Community Talk Show. I'm Gary Wilcox, and today in studio we have Samantha Duranthal, and she is running for the 44th State House District as a Democrat, which includes Plainfield, Killingly, and Sterling. She is running against Ann Dufanaz, and this is her opportunity to announce her candidacy, introduce herself, and discuss some issues. Now, you said I could call you Sam, so
1: yeah.
0: So I'll call you Sam. All right, Sam, where do you want to start? What's your first topic? You want to give us a little background?
1: Yeah, I'll give you a little bit of background. So I'm Sam, obviously. I live in Plainfield, and I joined the Board of Education about 2.5 years ago, and I really got this look into the inner workings of politics at a very small level. And I've been following, but prior to moving to Connecticut, I worked with some gubernatorial candidates and things like that, but nothing really major. And then as soon as I got on the Board of Education, I saw all of the inner workings of how everyone worked together and how it wasn't a red versus blue. It was everyone working together. Then I got the opportunity in 2024 to run for state representative. There was an unfortunate incident, and so the candidate had to back out, and I stepped in. And even though it was a really short time, we learned so much. And over the past 2 years, we've really just dug into everything and gotten to know so many people and realized that these are our neighbors, our friends, our family, and we want to make a community that's better than we could have ever imagined. And in order to do that, we need to all be working towards one common goal.
0: And that common goal is the betterment of society.
1: It is. And collaboration and making sure that we have all of what we need and some of what we want.
0: All right. Community development and local voice. You want to touch on that? Or?
1: Yeah, absolutely. So I think and I think a lot of people see this in their communities, is we have a need for more information, and especially with the internet now, there's so many opportunities for information to be out there and to be factual and to let people make up their own minds about things. And as we go and develop our community into what we want it to be, whether that be something that's like downtown Killingly, where you have Killingly Crossings, or whether it is a more rural state of being, we need someone who's going to be in the State House who brings the voice of all of the people and all of the wants and needs and issues that we want to be considered when we're looking at funding, when we're looking at laws, and all of these other things.
0: And I have some notes here, so
1: yeah.
0: Some cheat notes, that helps. But you have listed here some warehouses, trash facilities,
1: yeah.
0: Large-scale development. Do you want to talk about any of those things,
1: Sam?
0: Sure.
1: Yeah, absolutely. So, and it's really interesting because I think there's this balance that people don't understand. So when we say we don't want warehouses, it's not that we don't want any warehouses. It's that we want responsible warehouses. I was talking to the Connecticut Building Trades Commission yesterday, and I just got their endorsement yesterday. But my whole speech to them and discussion with them was around this balance between what brings economic development, and when we talk about unions where they're going to have agreements, like labor agreements, we want it to be responsible. And what they were telling me is Amazon doesn't do that. Amazon doesn't have labor agreements, but there are other warehouses and other developmental opportunities that do bring responsible building to where we want. And I think Killingly has just put, I know Killingly has put a moratorium for 12 months onto new warehouse applications. And all that does is take a step back and say, what do we want in our future?
0: Okay. Mm-hmm. And I know with the moratoriums, they're not permanent law changes.
1: Yep.
0: And perhaps this will give you them time to decide and et cetera. You also have infrastructure on here as part of the community development. What are some of your thoughts on infrastructure for the town?
1: Yeah, and we have three towns that have very different ways of going about building an infrastructure in Killingly, Plainfield, and Sterling, but all of it comes down to do we have the amount of wiggle room in our economy and in our taxes and things like that to be able to build for the future? And you see all these comments on Facebook and even in real life while I'm knocking doors and talking to people and just in everyday life, people are feeling that struggle. And right now, do each of these towns, does the state have that wiggle room to be able to build for the future, or are we maintaining status quo? And we need to make a decision about how we're going to go through that.
0: And in your opinion, when you say do we, a lot of that is monetary.
1: And a lot of it is monetary and the amount of effort we want to put in. So if we talk about energy costs, right? There's a lot of effort and energy that needs to be put into making sure that we can diversify where our energy is coming from, so that we can bring it back to a local area or a local business that can provide that. So we have a little bit more control over that.
0: All right, we're going to take a break, and you are listening to Samantha Durenthal, and she is running for the 44th State House District in Connecticut. 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
0: All right, and welcome back. I'm Gary Wilcox, your host for the show. We have Samantha Durenthal, 44th House State District candidate. Let's talk a little bit about affordability and cost of living, Sam. That's very near and dear to everyone.
1: Oh, trust me, it's near and dear to me as well as everyone I've talked to. Absolutely. So I think the greatest thing that we can talk about is just the crunch that we're under, right? I fill up my gas tank. I go to get oil for my heating this winter, and it doubled overnight, and it's hard, and we're making really difficult decisions. Luckily, we have seen some small, minute little things that have gone into place, like for people who have kids in schools, next year we'll see free breakfast for all of the kids who are in school. So no matter how much your family...
0: Yeah. Now, expand upon that. Now, that it was just a state thing that was passed?
1: Yep. Okay. Yeah, it just passed, and so we will be having universal free breakfast for all kids, as well as they took away the reduced breakfast, and it will just be free. So, for lunch, and I could be wrong about this, I'd have to double check, but for lunches, they are taking away the reduced portion of it. So it used to be free and reduced lunch for people who didn't quite meet the threshold for free, and now they've taken away that burden of having even the small cost for lunch for that. So it'll help out the people who need it the most, whereas we are seeing some legislators introduce bills that take away the earned income tax, or would propose to take away the earned income tax credit from those who are earning less than $20,000. And that $600, $800 a year may not seem like much to some people, but I know that's groceries for a family of five for a couple of months or what have you. So we need to make sure that we're watching what is happening, as well as making more efforts for those who are elderly and living in their home and want to stay in their home and are able to stay in their home.
0: Now, let's say if you you were elected,
1: those
0: are things that you would continue to push for and strive for the families in your district.
1: Absolutely, yeah, and I think the seniors living in their homes, or even seniors who are living with their other multi-generational housing is amazing. So I know I live right next door to my mom, and yes, we have two separate houses, but we know that eventually we're going to combine into one, just for affordability, not even just because we want to be near each other.
0: Interesting.
1: Yeah.
0: All right, let's see what else we have on here. Transportation costs are. As you said, heating oil is doubled. Oof. And the transportation cost for that, just of oil in general, has been pretty big. It's starting to come down. I think they've wrapped up some things over there in the Strait of Hormuz, and thank God, because it literally has doubled my, you know, if I fill up, it's 24, 50, over 50 bucks.
1: Yeah.
0: I don't put oil heat into, because I'm a renter, but I can imagine that at over $5 a gallon.
1: Oh my gosh.
0: You got a 250 gallon tank at over $5. Do the math on that one.
1: Yep. And honestly, there's some things that are out of our control like this, and it's helping those who don't have the money to be able to do something like that. And I know there are a lot of things where, especially on the eastern side of Connecticut, we have amazing companies who, or oil companies who will say, okay, we had 100-gallon minimum, but we know that money is tight right now, and maybe we can do 50 or what have you, just to get you through this. And I think there are some things that we can do because we are in a state that is slightly better off than other states in terms of financial, and that doesn't mean we're in a great position, but it means that we're in a better position to be able to take on some of that. And it goes back to when the rising healthcare, cost of healthcare, we're able to stop that for at least some husky healthcare recipients.
0: So anything that adds value, like you say, the reduced lunch, if it saves $600-$800, those things will add up into a little bit for good survival up there.
1: Exactly, absolutely. And it goes back to transportation in terms of just being able to have public transportation would help out a lot. However, Eastern Connecticut is not the greatest for public transportation at the moment.
0: All right. Let's explore seniors. Let's explore some senior affordability, you know, access to health care, et cetera. So I'll let you run with that one.
1: Yeah. So one of the biggest things I hear from seniors around Plainfield and Killingly and Sterling are that they are having to get rides to their specialty appointments, to their regular appointments. And so, yes, we have in Plainfield, we have a hospital there. However, it's not a full service hospital. And so we need to go to Day Kimball, which luckily is getting an amazing partnership with UConn. And we're really excited for that. But we need more access to those specialty care so we don't have to travel to Norwich. And we have access to healthcare as well as healthcare affordability. My dad is on, he's retired and he gets Social Security, is on Medicaid or Medicare. And he is seeing this rise in his prescription costs that going up insanely. And these aren't medications that we're taking for vanity or taking because we don't need them. They're things that we need every day. And so we really need to take a look at how do we get that affordability to people so that they can live in their homes as long as possible or live independently as long as possible.
0: And of course, seniors do vote. And and a very important aspect, because a lot of times seniors can be overlooked because they're not always as prevalent in society. Sometimes they're shut in or they don't get out as much. Even they may get out, but maybe not as much. They're not seen as much. So taking care of seniors is definitely
1: Absolutely. Definitely
0: up on the agenda there.
1: Yeah, and it goes from everything from fighting for them in a big way to shoveling their sidewalks in the winter and making sure if you know someone who can't shovel their sidewalk, making sure that they have that. We're checking on them during the really hot months of the summer, making sure they're cool and have enough water.
0: Yeah, I had an elderly neighbor and I would always go out and, you know, try to dust their car off after a storm, start it for her, do things like that and make sure she was safe. And whatnot, and it means a lot to seniors because when people join in there, so I'm a little joiner, Sam.
1: A joiner, yeah. I like to start the joining and invite everyone to be in, and I think that's what really drives me to do this kind of thing. Is let's start a movement in terms of just being kind in the way that you are empathizing with people and making a true systems level difference, not just a hi, how are you, but a okay, what can we do to help.
0: Pitch in. That's always a big thing.
1: Absolutely.
0: All right. Let's shift to some housing options for seniors. You have anything on the horizon that you can see? Because I can tell you, if you're a senior and you're trying to get into one of the senior housing developments, it's a 3-year wait.
1: Absolutely. I think there's some really great opportunities in terms of looking, and this is at a municipal level, but how do we support it from a state level, of how do we support building of more of these communities, but in a way that makes them the center of the community. So it's not necessarily, like you said, people, they have mobility issues and things like that. So maybe it's not senior living. Maybe it is a more affordable place, but it is mixed in with people who are nurses or healthcare workers who get a discount because they are there and they are just part of the community, and that's where we are. So there are definitely options there, as well as really looking at the viability of our senior housing that we have right now and how do we make that more one of the things, like more available, as well as are we doing what's best for our seniors?
0: And that's the thing, is the availability, and is there are lists. I mean, we can't keep just building and building and building because we can't overdo it. But do you think there's a need, maybe perhaps, for at least one more senior living place in each of your towns, so to speak, or do you see it as mismanagement or anything like that?
1: I feel like we have put all of our eggs in a single basket, right? We've put them all into these senior housing options when we could have been looking at, and I mentioned generational housing, but it is these dwellings, the smaller dwellings on properties, making sure that we are not buildings and more buildings and more buildings, but also what are we doing to make it more sustainable for people to live with their families or their friends. I know that there's a lot of communal areas where people who are retiring are buying tiny houses and putting them in a circle with all of their friends, and they're having that. And so I'm not saying that that's where we're going, but how do we diversify?
0: I like that idea, by the way, because right? Because, you know, they're all seniors, but they're going to help take care of one another.
1: Exactly.
0: And if somebody's down or somebody's ill or something, you know, they're close to their friends. And that's what senior housing does, is it bands some people together, and that helps the community at large. We're going to take a station break.
1: Sure.
0: And we're going to be right back. And we are talking with Samantha Duranthal. And she is running for the 44th State House District as a Democrat. We will be right back. 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

0: And welcome back. Samantha Duranthal is here running for the 44th State House District as a Democrat, and those includes the towns of Plainfield, Killingly, and Sterling. I'm going to talk a little bit. I'm going to ask you a couple questions on education and workforce development.
1: Sure.
0: And we had Joe Courtney on back when, and some representatives from QVCC, and that's a great program. So
1: This is my bread and butter. I've been on the board of, as I said, I've been on the board of education, as well as I do workforce development for a living. I work in learning and development and recruiting, and my favorite thing to do is talk to people about what they want to do. And so, as someone who's in education and in leadership in education, and going through and seeing kids try out different things and learn about different careers and really figure out what is it, what are the competencies needed in order to move forward in this, and knowing that it's not always a one size fits all. It doesn't have to be you take one track and you know what you want to do and you get to move around and figure out what you want to do. But at the state level and even at the municipal level, we have an opportunity to show kids a wide range of career opportunities and support those who know what they want to do.
0: Yeah, just and what comes to mind and is you know, Electric Boat, General Dynamics down there, and you know, they're hiring people. You can get into the QVCC business program and working with machines and stuff like that. And they've done a great job. So do you think you could expand on any of that if you were elected? What are your thoughts on that?
1: Absolutely. So I think we see the world of work starting at the high school level in our public school systems and partnering with people like just taking the model of QVCC and making and expanding that. There's already a really strong focus on this at the high school level. But what we want to do is to demonstrate to kids and young adults that they can go and get these different areas, so they can go and get this business program or working on machines, and they can use that to transition into anything they want. Because there's, from a radio talk show host to someone who works in HR who now sees how making policies that support the direction we want to go in, now I can go and be a state representative because I've been doing that for the past 20 years of my career. I know I look young, but I've been in a career for a really long time.
0: Good. That's good that you look young.
1: Except for this gray streak that's coming back. So we'll figure that out. But I think that's where you can take what you want and make it so that we can expand into other areas. So you're not just tied into EB. You can go and work at Mohegan Sun on their their casino with the machines and things like that. It's transferable.
0: And you brought up a good point with high schools. I know Thompson, and I worked there, you know, a few years back, and now they have you know, nursing. They have all of these other programs that they've created over the last several years. Yeah. And it does prepare kids for it. And if that ties in with all the things that, you know, we're talking about here, and a lot of other schools are coming back that way. I know we went from every kid should go to college to not every kid needs to go to college. And that's probably a good trend. So,
1: and we're getting, and what one thing we're seeing is 10 years ago, we told everyone to go into computer science, go and get your coding degree and things like that. And now we're seeing that AI has taken that on. So we now need to reevaluate what careers do we want to help kids get into, and do we want to flood the market with them? And we need to be really careful about this and have a statewide approach to what are, and even a regionalized approach to what are we pushing kids into, especially as we go back to the warehouse discussion about are we preparing our kids to only take on warehouse jobs? Are we preparing our kids to go into jobs. I work remotely, so I could not work. I could not live in Plainfield if I did not work remotely, or if I wanted to drive 45 minutes to Providence or Worcester or Hartford or what have you.
0: And it takes up good portions of your day.
1: A good portion of my day where I can spend it with my 10-year-old. And then the added cost of fuel and things like that. So I get to do a lot of things because I work remotely. What are other opportunities that we can have kids stay or come back to Plainfield, come back to Sterling, come back to the eastern side of Connecticut to work here? And what type of economic development are we doing to get them here? And then what type of workforce development are we doing to open those opportunities?
0: So keeping
1: to
0: some
1: them?
0: Force for some vision down
1: we
0: the
1: need
0: road.
1: Some vision. We need to look forward and not be so focused on what we don't like about right now. We need to be open to, okay, so what are we going to do to change it and make it better?
0: All right. Healthcare access. The future of healthcare. And this is a big one in Eastern Connecticut.
1: This is a big one because, so I had my ovaries removed last November because of a genetic mutation, which made them dangerous for me. I went to Day Kimball, and I am saying this because I think this is, it speaks to how much we need this partnership with UConn, but also a lot of people said, why would you do that? Why would you go to Day Kimball? You could have gone to Hartford or Norwich or Willimantic, or you could have gone all of these places. And I said, well, my doctor was at Day Kimball, and also I like it. I know that several people have had terrible experiences, and I don't think that is particular to Day Kimball. However, Day Kimball hasn't had the funding to keep up. Even they followed me around with a binder, a paper binder where they would sign off because, and then they would send it over to be put into a computer after. And I asked why, because I'm always curious, and it wasn't a judgment. And they said, oh, well, we just don't have the funding because it's not only the computer system, but then it's all of the bedside computers. It's the time to implement it, all of that. And we need better mobile access to healthcare. So I was talking about seniors having someone come in and do a rotational visit in different towns, especially in some of our more rural areas like Thompson and Woodstock and things like that, and even Plainfield and Sterling, specifically Sterling. We need better access to that.
0: And you know, you bring up a good point because we definitely, and I was talking about this with Mike Bogdansky last night, and mm-hmm. and Linda, his wife, yeah. And we were talking about that we really need a hospital here, and maybe they can't do, you know, a brain surgery there.
1: Yeah.
0: But I personally was involved where I had a surgery. It was life or death. Mm-hmm. And

0: one of the only primary cares, and I know when I was one of her first patients, mainly because I needed a primary care, and she happened open, and I met her at a Plainfield Business Association, I went, and now she's like I can't. It's one of those things where I now have to wait 2 days before I can see her,
1: Yeah.
0: rather than seeing her the same day, which is annoying. But no, I'm kidding. But
1: Somebody
0: I'm
1: new
0: really
1: comes into the
0: happy.
1: area, they open up,
0: And I love
1: they're
0: it.
1: accessible, and within 3 months they're swamped
0: Yes.
1: and loaded,
0: And she's
1: and
0: friendly, and she makes you know that white coat syndrome that people have where their blood pressure goes up in front of a doctor? She has such a demeanor. So if anyone needs a new, now I'm just doing advertising for her. But I think we how do we support smaller medical businesses?
1: And help them come in and help them thrive
0: Yes.
1: out here,
0: Thrive.
1: because there is definitely a need
0: Exactly.
1: there. Let's talk a little bit about mental health services. And mental health is oftentimes like, oh, this person's crazy, and a lot of times it's made fun of. People take advantage trying to manipulate people with mental health conditions. But it is probably it's probably the most important aspect of health services.
0: Yep, absolutely.
1: What are any plans to be able to expound upon that or get
0: Yeah.
1: more grants or anything?
0: I don't know how much any listeners or yourself know about United Services. I cannot say enough about their services and the help that they provide to children and adolescents as well as adults, and how I want to see organizations like that grow. So they work on a sliding scale. They have several different levels of care that they provide. They are in Plainfield, they're in Danielson, or Killingly, I think it's Danielson. The issue right now is a lot of people with the mental health issues don't have transportation there. And I know they provide some, but it's something that they have to watch. They're a nonprofit, so they have to watch all of the money that they
1: Yeah.
0: spend. We need more money and investment in these, because the sooner someone gets mental health
1: The better,
0: support, the
1: yes.
0: better it gets, and the less it blows up their life, and then they're not making money, and then they're asking for help that way, and or they're being disruptive to the safety of others, and that's not what we want. So it bleeds into every aspect of what we
1: All right.
0: of our community.
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5: And welcome back. Samantha Durenthal here, 44th District candidate. All right, let's get back into the weeds, so to speak. Bringing people together. What are your plans to kind of bring the communities together on issues and things that everybody needs to be involved in? Do you have any? You have any maneuvering there?
6: Yeah. So what we've been what I've been finding is presenting facts onto on Facebook. Facebook is a massive thing. So we have things like the Old Killingly Pond or the gasification plant, where we are. It is so convoluted in terms of, or complex in terms of, all of the stuff going on, and presenting things to the public in terms of, here is the timeline of what has happened, in a fact-based, nonpartisan, non-headline, oh my gosh, we're all going to lose all of our drinking water, but saying, hey, here's what's happening, and then letting people come to their own conclusions, and also leading them there in terms of what action do we need to take next. So it's not just about putting information out there, but leading people to the action that we need them to take. So for Old Killingly Pond, we need people to make sure that the people in the Capitol know that this is being mishandled by the company who's overseeing or who owns the pond, and we need DEEP to step in. Or the gasification plant, we need, if residents don't want that, we need them to take action, more than just yard signs, which are amazing and lovely, but we need them to get together.
5: How do you think you can bring the community together? Because a lot of these meetings, and it is a concern, people hear about it, but you know, and we had one caller from Canterbury earlier who said, you know, there's only four or five people at these meetings.
6: Yeah.
5: How do you get people to show up and to voice their opinion? Because I'm going to say this.
6: Yeah.
5: If the state of Connecticut doesn't take action, and all of a sudden there's 1,000 people there, they're going to look into saying, well, you know what, we're kind of making everybody mad over there. Maybe we need to do something. Any plans, any way to get that going?
6: Yeah, it's these little things that we do in community organizing, making sure that people have access to the not only the information to get them emotionally driven, but also to make sure they know where action should be taking place, making sure that hey, we need you to go. Like, you are a part of this movement, and making people feel part of it and answering questions. And it might be the same question over and over and over again, but it is it because people say eight times eight ways, because if we need someone at a town meeting, and providing them different ways. So it's letter writing, calling, emailing, all of this, giving them all the ways in to make sure that they know that their voice is being heard. Because if their voice isn't being heard, and a lot of boards and commissions, I know on the Board of Education, we can't speak back to you when a public participation happens. We can't speak back to you. We can't answer questions. We can't do anything for legal reasons. And so people don't want to come up and say anything because they get nothing out of it, right? And so as people who are not on those boards and commissions, we get to be that person who answers their questions. So I think that's just making people feel together.
5: And you know, and I'm going to say this and talk, you know, and kind of promote the show. This is a great venue, this community talk show, to get it out there. And even if somebody doesn't listen, somebody else is, and they can say, hey, did you hear this on the radio? There was a caller that was describing this and whatnot. I mean, we certainly want to be part of that,
6: yeah,
5: that dialogue and conversation there.
6: Exactly.
5: You know,
6: so
5: I think
6: your platform, that's what it is.
5: Absolutely. Absolutely. Mm-hmm. It's a great platform. And I like the moderator, by the way.
6: he's pretty cool.
5: He's all right. Yeah. All right. Let's see what else we have here. This is near and dear to my heart.
6: Mm-hmm.
5: I see politicians, they'll come on, and let's say they're a Republican in this case, and they'll come on, and they won, but they're also representing 49% of Democrats. And at the end of, they'll state what's going on, and then they'll throw a slur to the other side.
6: Mm-hmm.
5: That drives me crazy. Oof, because, you know, and let's take it on this state level, 40% voted for Trump. And yet I see these senators out there that bang, bang, bang, bang, bang, and it's all this. Yeah. So the people that have voted for Trump, which is their, you know, their choice,
6: mm-hmm,
5: all of a sudden they feel like they're not being represented.
6: Of course.
5: So that drives me crazy.
6: Yeah.
5: I think no matter what happens, mm-hmm, a representative, and I'm gonna let you take this, a representative,
6: yeah,
5: should do what in that case?
6: Oh my gosh. They should. You represent everyone. I represent everyone. There is, I knock more doors and they say, are you a Democrat? And I say, yes. And they say, no, never mind. And they will shut the door. I want to say, out of the 10 times that happens, 5 of the times I can say, absolutely, I understand. I'm not here to convince you, but what I'm here to do, and this is all, every interaction that I have, I'm here to represent everyone and make sure that because we have, a third, and a third in this district, right? We have unaffiliated and independent, and then we have Republican and we have Democrat. My treasurer's a Republican. I have endorsed several Republicans, unaffiliated, independent people for boards and commissions because they are the best people for the job. Can we have philosophical differences? Absolutely. We are more alike than we are different. Extremism has no place in our community, and so we have extremism on both sides. This is not a left versus right thing. Extremism and black and white thinking and headline thinking of, I don't know, ice cream is the devil. That's not what we want here. We want a fact-based system.
5: And to solve problems.
6: Yeah. And I talk to people, and then when I get to talk to them, they're like, well, I can't renew my license because I haven't paid my car tax, but I need to renew my license because I have my son has a car that I can use or what have you. And that's not a Republican or a Democrat issue. That's a state-level issue. That's a issue that we face every day together. So I am very much against this, and I hear a lot of, especially because we do have a Democrat majority in the state legislature. I hear people say that they can't do anything because they are Republicans. There are several Republicans who are successful at getting their thoughts because they are in the room having collaborative discussions and having their district integrated into those decisions. And we don't have that in District 44, never mind in District 51, where right up in Thompson and Putnam, where we are, and things like and Putnam, Thompson, Killingly. And we don't have that collaborative discussion-based representation right now. We have representation that says no at every turn and just shuts down anything that isn't exactly what they want.
5: And that scares me a little bit.
6: Absolutely.
5: Because you can't tell me that all the problems are the Democrats or all the problems are the Republicans. It's middle of the road issues, and they need to be solved, and there needs to be collaboration. So I wanted to get your thoughts on that because that kind of it irritates me. I just think if you are an elected public official, you've ran your campaign. Now it's time to represent all the people. You don't have to keep campaigning. You got elected. Let's solve problems and move on. And
6: exactly.
5: And I like your stance on that because it's not so bad at the state level, but when you get to the federal level,
6: oh gosh,
5: oh my God.
6: Well, it's entertainment now, and I think that's what it is. It's like, and we try to do entertainment, and like when we put it down to the state level, it gets harder and harder to do because it's the person you see at the grocery store. Like I'm not gonna not go to Walmart to get my to pick up something on my way home from this
5: right.
6: interview.
5: Right.
6: So you're going to see me, and it's harder to make them.
5: So we got about a minute.
6: Yep.
5: Why would people vote for you? And it's that's a short issue, short question, but
6: I think it goes down to, do you want someone who's going to fight for everyone every day and make not only small changes about sidewalks, but people who are going to fight in the room at 2 a.m. when there's a vote, in the rooms where there is no one else to represent the quiet corner.
5: All right. Perfect. And it kind of tied in with my last question on that. It's been a great interview, Samantha Durenthal. And I think running for politics is good. I think that it keeps the other side honest. I'm hoping the Democrats on the national level come up with a great candidate to go against. I'm hoping for a great candidate on the Republican side because that keeps everybody honest.
6: It does.
5: And it keeps them stuck on the problems, not the minutia, if you will.
6: Oh my gosh. Not the shock value. We want we just want calm and steady and problem fixing.
5: Substance, and
6: yes.
5: more substance.
6: Absolutely.
5: So, a great interview.
6: Thank you so much for having me.
5: And I enjoyed it, and I hope the listeners are a little better off, and maybe you've sparked some things out there. You know, I'm sure you have a website.
6: I was just going to say, yeah, they can follow me on Facebook, where I'm pretty active, and then also on TikTok at the S. Darenthal, and then samdarenthal4ct.com, and that's Derenthal.
5: All right, and that's great. We're gonna wrap it up here. We've got about 40 seconds to fill here, and I'm just gonna say to you that. You're a firecracker. You're you're bubbly. I posted and posed a lot of questions to you, and I didn't really frazzle you. I didn't see you. I didn't see you giving me the finger at all during the interview, saying "What are you doing?" and shaking your fist at me or anything.
6: And one
5: so,
6: last note:
5: so good.
6: Is keep me honest. I think that's the biggest thing. Is if you ever hear me say something that's inaccurate or just not on the money or within our values, keep me honest.
5: Call you on the carpet. Thank
6: Absolutely.
5: You very much, Sam.
6: Thank
5: it's,
6: you.
5: It's been my pleasure.
6: Thank you.
5: All right. We've got some AP news coming up, and Cherie Monty's going to be coming on and filling in some news.
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8: AP News. Good morning, I'm Ed Donahue. Talks were supposed to be held today in Switzerland between the U.S. and Iran, but they were called off because of fighting between Israel and Hezbollah in Lebanon. But both sides have agreed to a ceasefire.
9: Word of the ceasefire coming from two regional officials and a U.S. official. The truce was mediated by Qatar, the U.S. and Iran, the regional officials say. Both Israel and Hezbollah have not immediately commented. Talks between the U.S. and Iran have been called off after intense fighting between Israel and Hezbollah in southern Lebanon, raising questions about an initial agreement. agreement to end the war in Iran. I'm Charles de Ledesma.
10: A new AP NORC Center poll finds the president's approval on Iran remained low at 34%, even as a deal with Iran materialized. President Trump claims Italian Premier Giorgia Meloni begged for a photo with him during the G7 summit, and he wasn't obliged to do it, but that he felt sorry for her and agreed. Meloni responded,
11: certe cose meritano una risposta immediata. Le dichiarazioni di Donald
10: Trump. So certain things merit an immediate reply. Donald Trump's declarations are completely fabricated. I am frankly stunned. I don't know why the President of the United States behaves this way toward his own allies. After all, this isn't the first time this has happened. I can only say that it's a shame he doesn't show the same resolve toward the enemies of the West, toward the enemies of the United States, toward leaders with whom he, on the other hand, is more accommodating. But there's one thing he must remember. Italy and I do not beg. Italian Foreign Minister Antonio Tajani abruptly canceled a planned trip to the U.S. this weekend, calling the president's claims serious and offensive toward Meloni and all of Italy. A court in Britain has sentenced two men for setting fire to property linked to Prime Minister Keir Starmer. More information at apnews.com. This is AP News.
3: I'm Cherie Monty with WINY News. Eversource Energy is reporting 32 power outages in the northeast corner at this time. The towns affected are as follows. Eastford, 8 due to tree limbs. Restoration time is expected to be 12:15 p.m. Killingly, 19 due to equipment damage. There is no restoration time listed. And Pomfret, 5. This outage is still being evaluated. As always, anyone who is experiencing a power outage should contact Eversource directly at 1-800-286-2000. The Mayotte Vans Post 13 American Legion of Putnam recently held their annual awards banquet and installation ceremony for the incoming slate of officers for 2026-2027. The event was held on Thursday evening, June 18th, at the Elks Lodge in Putnam. Approximately 50 people were in attendance. The Master of Ceremonies was past Commander Michael Vassar, and the ceremony was presided over by Everett Shepard, the past State Commander and National Sergeant-at-Arms. Other dignitaries included Police Chief Chris Ferrassi, Fire Chief Robert Campbell, and Tammy Spirica of Putnam Emergency Medical Services. The Elks were represented by Jim Eccleson, and the Danielson Veterans Coffee House was represented by Fred Ruleman and Bruce Hay. Christopher Steinbrick received Post 13's Legionnaire of the Year Award. Alden Adams was the Putnam Firefighter of the Year. Kyle Mayhew was the Putnam Police Officer of the Year. And Katie Webster was the Emergency Medical Technician of the Year. Legionnaire Frank Tremont was also recognized for his long service to the post as the Sergeant-at-Arms and as a member of the Color Guard. The new officers sworn in include Post Commander Michael Ricchetti, Senior Vice Commander Brian Maynard, Junior Vice Commander Tina LaJoy, Finance Officer Charles McKenzie, Chaplain Pierre Desolitz, and Sergeant-at-Arms Frank Tremont. This will mark the fourth consecutive year that Michael Ricchetti has served as post commander. In his acceptance remarks, Commander Ricchetti expressed his appreciation and admiration for the award recipients and their service to the community. He also spoke proudly of Post 13's local programs, including donations toward repairs at the Veterans Park, scholarships, Boys and Girls State Police, Youth Academy, Tri-Town American Legion Baseball, and Veterans in Need Fund, and local Americanism observances such as Memorial Day, Flag Day, and Veterans Day. Governor Lamont announced on Thursday a new economic and health care policy initiative aimed at closing corporate health care loopholes in an attempt to ease the financial burden on middle-class taxpayers in Connecticut. According to Lamont, the new proposal titled the Fair Share Health Care Initiative would require large corporations to cover their fair share of employee health care costs, subsequently raising an estimated $100 million to reduce health insurance premiums for middle-class families in Connecticut. Lamont claims that the proposal comes at a time when massive corporations have padded their profits by paying low wages and offering little to no benefits, forcing their workers onto state public assistance, where taxpayers pick up the tab. To protect local small businesses, Lamont states that the plan operates in a tiered structure, applying strictly to for-profit businesses with 100 or more employees or nonprofits with 1,000 or more employees. Additionally, the proposal
12: proposal would not affect social service providers that are contracted by the state. The proposed initiative would change employers an amount of up to $1,000 for each employee enrolled in the state Husky Medicaid program, allowing for more corporate accountability. Additionally, franchisees sharing common corporate ownership would have their total employee count combined when considering assessment. Governor Lamont states that the policy levies a corresponding fee on large corporations that rely heavily on full-time independent contractors, such as rideshare and gig economy giants, without providing health care. In addition, the proposal is set to utilize any revenue gained from the subsequent financial assessments directly to benefit the state health insurance exchange and covered Connecticut, potentially lowering state health insurance costs for Connecticut families. WINY News Time is 11:06, and it's time to take a look at our local forecast with meteorologist Bill Jackwoman. Today, mostly sunny with a high near 80. Tonight, mostly clear, low near 60. And then tomorrow, mostly sunny with highs 75 to 80. At Cargill Falls, it's 76 degrees. That's the 11 o'clock report. I'm Sheree Monty with WINY News.

0: Roma, Roma, ma, gaga, ooh la la, what's your bad romance?
1: Bet we played the very perfect music to kick off the weekend. How about some Avicii, Wake Me Up? We need this today, don't we? It's Friday. We are trying to wrap up this work week.

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0: 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And Ophelia's fate didn't work out so well, right? So this song is really about Travis Kelce, her fiance, saving her from the same fate as Ophelia.
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5: Good morning, everyone. The forecast for northeastern Connecticut, mostly sunny, warm, dry today, around 80 degrees, mostly clear, 60 tonight. Sunshine tomorrow, 75 to 80. On Sunday, a sunny day. Sunday's high temperature around 80. Monday, rain, isolated thunderstorms. Rain will be heavy at times. Temperatures around the 75 degree mark. And then the outlook for Tuesday, mostly sunny, temperature around 80. Wednesday, more sun, temperatures 80 to 85. 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This is WINY meteorologist Bill Jackman.
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1: A great performance from Lucas Graham in 7 years. Father's Day is coming up on Sunday. What would Dad like to do? Well, hiking, anything outdoors, spending time with you, maybe grilling. What are some good Father's Day foods, too? Well, anything like wings. They call this man food, right? We've got the World Cup going on, so there's going to be lots of sports, too. Some wings, deep fried anything, hamburgers, barbecue, meatballs. We need some man food for Father's Day coming up on Sunday.
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10: Good morning, everyone. The forecast for northeastern Connecticut, mostly sunny, warm, dry today, around 80 degrees, mostly clear, 60 tonight. Sunshine tomorrow, 75 to 80. On Sunday, a sunny day. Sunday's high temperature around 80. Monday, rain, isolated thunderstorms. The rain will be heavy at times, temperatures around the 75 degree mark. And then the outlook for Tuesday, mostly sunny, temperature around 80. Wednesday, more sun, temperatures 80 to 85. 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

0: The Grammy award-winning song, that is Miley Cyrus and Flowers. You know, Miley has a great love for animals, and just recently she added to her family. She adopted a 20-year-old tortoise named Teru. It's an African spurred tortoise. Isn't this interesting? It was through a rescue group in Los Angeles. So good for her. Coming up, The Weeknd and Meghan Trainor.
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1: AP News. I'm Ned Donahue. There will be no talks today between Iran and the U.S. in Switzerland because of fighting in Lebanon between Iran-backed Hezbollah and Israel. Both sides have agreed to a ceasefire. In Tehran, cleric Mahdi Soltani says Trump himself said we had oil left only for 4 weeks. Just in 4 weeks, they would have got trapped in a whirlpool. But after all, our dear officials made that decision. The Supreme Leader said he approved it against his inner will to keep the country united and to show some people that America can't be trusted. We had brought down the enemy. We shouldn't have given them the opportunity to get back on its feet. Iran sees the interim deal with the U.S. as a strategic win, allowing it to sell oil globally and press its advantage. But the Islamic Republic also faces major challenges, including a collapsing economy and potential unrest. At the World Cup, the U.S. will play Australia this afternoon. Coach Mauricio Pochettino was asked yesterday if star Christian Pulisic will play.
2: He was training in an individual way the whole week, but like always, I think tonight or the day before of the game, we have a meeting with our medical area, and we will assess the whole group, the players.
1: The World Cup has been delivering thrills on the pitch, but fans have flooded social media with complaints about tickets that never arrived, orders canceled at the last minute, and hours spent trying to sort out problems between FIFA's ticketing system and outside retail platforms. British Prime Minister Keir Starmer says he'll fight attempts by rival Andy Burnham to oust him from office. Starmer says he was elected on the mandate for change and will not walk away. He will run in a leadership contest if one is triggered. Burnham is the Greater Manchester mayor. He won a seat in Parliament in a special election. Markets are closed today for the Juneteenth holiday. This is AP News.
3: I am Cindy Zaglella with WINY News, brought to you by Centerville Bank. Putnam Highway Superintendent Travis Sarine tells WINY that multiple parking lots will be closed to the public for sealing beginning today. Areas affected will include the parking lot to Rotary Park, the Kennedy Drive parking lot across from Scoop Social, as well as the Kennedy Drive parking lot across from the old DMV. The sealing is set to take place today from now until later afternoon, with the potential to carry over into tomorrow, according to Sarine. While the sealing occurs, the affected parking lots will be unavailable for public use and cones will be placed at the entrances. Residents are asked to plan their subsequent routes accordingly. Eversource Energy is reporting 32 power outages in the northeast corner at this time. The towns affected are as follows. In Eastford, 8 due to tree limbs. Restoration time is expected to be 12:15 p.m. Killingly, 19 due to equipment damage. There is no restoration time listed. And Pomfret, 5. This outage is still being evaluated. As always, anyone who is experiencing a power outage should contact Eversource directly. Several fire departments responded to a structure fire last night at Rogers Corporation, located at 245 Woodstock Road in the town of Woodstock, according to the Muddy Brook Fire Department. The department says that shortly before 11:30 p.m. last night, the Muddy Brook Fire Department was dispatched to a structure fire at Rogers Corporation. While responding, Chief Guglielotti was advised that workers on site were reporting 20-foot flames coming from the roof. A second alarm assignment was started prior to arrival. Upon arrival, the department says that it was determined the building had been evacuated and all workers were accounted for. Crews found that there had been fire in the ventilation system, largely controlled by the building fire protection. Crews were able to quickly locate and extinguish remaining fire in affected areas and on the roof. An East Putnam Fire Department drone was utilized with thermal imaging to inspect the ventilation systems. There were no injuries reported, and the Woodstock Fire Marshal's office is investigating. No cause for the fire has been determined at this time. WINY will bring you updates as soon as they become available. And a shooting that occurred in the early morning hours at a Sturbridge hotel on Thursday has resulted in one deceased individual and one victim critically injured by gunshot wound, according to officials. At approximately 12:55 a.m. on Thursday, June 18th, officers from the Sturbridge Police Department, Massachusetts State Police, as well as the Sturbridge Fire Department, assisted by Charlton Fire Department, responded to a report of a vehicle being driven into the Sturbridge Plaza Hotel, located at 400 Haynes Street, according to a statement from Sturbridge Police Chief Earl Desert. There were additional reports of gunshot fire in the hotel, striking a guest. Preliminary reports indicate that the suspect drove to the hotel in order to locate two individuals known by the suspect. The victim was subsequently transported to Harrington Hospital and later life-flighted to UMass Lakeside with serious injuries. The victim reportedly remains in critical condition. At this time, the victim does not appear to have been one of the initial individuals the suspect attempted to locate, according to authorities. Two responding officers and a state trooper reportedly made brief contact with the suspect in an attempt to talk with her. As a result, the suspect reportedly discharged her firearm a second time and initiated a self-inflicted gunshot wound. Once it was determined that no further fire department or EMS assistance was needed, Charlton units were released from the scene. At this time, officials are not providing names of the suspect or victim. WINY News Time, 12:06.
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3: Now it's time to take a look at your WINY forecast with meteorologist Bill Jackman. Today, mostly sunny, high near 80. Tonight, mostly clear, low near 60. Tomorrow, mostly sunny, high of 75 to 80. And tomorrow night, mostly clear, low of 55 to 60. And here at Broadcast House, it is currently 77 degrees. 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I am Cindy Zaglella with WINY News.

0: absolutely one of my favorite bands. That is Imagine Dragons and Believer. Some great music for a Friday. I'm Andrea Jackson. We've got the latest in tech trends. Well, you no longer have to go to the toilet. What if it could come to you? 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
4: Windham County Weather. Good morning, everyone. The forecast for northeastern Connecticut, mostly sunny, warm, dry today, around 80 degrees, mostly clear, 60 tonight. Sunshine tomorrow, 75 to 80. On Sunday, a sunny day. Sunday's high temperature around 80. Monday, rain, isolated thunderstorms. Rain will be heavy at times. Temperatures around the 75 degree mark. And then the outlook for Tuesday, mostly sunny. Temperature around 80. Wednesday, more sun. Temperatures 80 to 85. Father's Day is coming up this weekend. UK Gourmet can help you out. 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This is WINY meteorologist Bill Jacquemin.
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0: great music. Heart and These Dreams. Love that one. It's a big day at the box office today because Toy Story 5 comes out today. This brings back Tom Hanks, Tim Allen, and Joan Cusack as they reprise their Woody, Buzz, and Jesse roles after 31 years of the original movie. That is pretty amazing. And who doesn't love the Toy Story franchise? So fun.
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7: Windham County Weather. The forecast for northeastern Connecticut, mostly sunny this afternoon, temperature around 80 degrees. Tonight, mostly clear, 60, and tomorrow, mostly sunny, 75 to near 80. Sunny near 80 on Sunday. Monday's outlook, rain, isolated thunderstorms, ran to be heavy at times, 75, and mostly sunny, 80 on Tuesday. We'll beat the heat, get on board the Port Jeff Ferry. 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This is WINY meteorologist Bill Jackman.
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0: From her latest album, The Life of a Showgirl, that is Taylor Swift and Opalite. Taylor is busy making those wedding plans. Rumor has it she's going to get married next month, but we're not really sure. There's a lot of rumors flying around that maybe even she is getting married at Madison Square Garden for security purposes. We'll see what happens.
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1: AP News, I'm Ed Donahue. Officials say Israel and Iran-backed Hezbollah have agreed to stop attacking each other after talks between the U.S. and Iran were called off because of intense fighting in southern Lebanon. There are tensions between Italy and the U.S. following the G7 summit. Here's the AP's Donna Warder.
2: Italian Foreign Minister Antonio Tajani was supposed to visit the United States this weekend, but he has abruptly canceled his trip after President Donald Trump claimed that Italian Premier Giorgia Meloni begged for a photo with him during the G7 summit and that he agreed because he felt sorry for her. Meloni calls Trump's claim completely fabricated and said on video, "Italy and I do not beg." She said, "I don't know why the President of the United States behaves this way toward his own allies. After all, this isn't the first time this has happened." Tajani called Trump's claim serious and offensive toward Meloni and all of Italy. I'm Donna Warder.
1: A disagreement has erupted within the European Union over opening communication lines with Moscow about Russia's war in Ukraine. A top EU official has set up a tentative back channel with Russia, despite some leaders' reservations. The Kremlin said Russia is open to talks if Europe is ready to listen and not lecture. Antonio Costa is European Council President.
3: The European Union is not, and we do not intend to be mediators. The European Union is on Ukraine's side.
1: Officials say a fire broke out at an elementary school in downtown Tokyo. All of the roughly 300 students and teachers were evacuated or rescued. Several people were injured. On Instagram today, Oscar winner Anne Hathaway revealed she is pregnant with her third child. The 43-year-old captioned it, "Baby, I'm yours," and used the Barbara Lewis song as the soundtrack. This is AP News.
4: I am Sydney Zagalala with WINY News. A Florida woman has been arrested in connection with a 2021 string of vehicle break-ins and identity theft incidents that occurred during a children's soccer game in Lisbon, according to Connecticut State Police. The charges stem from an investigation that began on October 31st of 2021, when Troop E was notified around 4 p.m. of multiple vehicle break-ins at Lisbon Meadows in Lisbon. Police said four vehicles had their windows smashed while families were attending a nearby youth soccer game. Purses, wallets, and other personal belongings were reported stolen. Investigators later learned that several victims experienced fraudulent activity at financial institutions shortly after the thefts. Police said a woman attempted to cash forged checks using identification stolen from the victims. By reviewing bank surveillance footage, troopers identified a female suspect and observed her operating a newer model white Subaru Crosstrek bearing Connecticut registration plates that had been reportedly stolen. Police identified the suspect as now 54-year-old Kimberly Main of Fort Lauderdale, Florida. Main was taken into custody on Wednesday, June 17th, after troopers served her with an active arrest warrant at Norwich Superior Court. Main is charged with two counts of larceny third degree, forgery first degree, conspiracy to commit trafficking in personal identifying information, payment card theft, and two counts of identity theft. Main is being held on a $75,000 cash surety bond and was later arraigned in Norwich Superior Court. Her next court appearance is scheduled for July 24th. The town of Thompson is searching for a new building official following the retirement announcement of building official Joe Knoll. During an appearance on the WINY talk show, Thompson First Selectman Nick Donahue praised Knoll's service to the community and highlighted the impact he has had on the town's building department. While the search is underway, Thompson has arranged temporary coverage through neighboring municipalities to ensure building inspections and related services continue uninterrupted. Donahue specifically thanks the town of Woodstock and Putnam for helping fill the gap during the transition. To view a posted job description, please see this story on our WINY Radio Facebook page. A referendum held in Canterbury yesterday for the fiscal year 2026-27 budget has failed. All budgets will be revisited on Monday, June 22nd by the Board of Finance. First Selectman Chris Lipke tells WINY that while the general government budget failed, the Board of Education and capital improvement budgets have passed. However, due to a portion not passing yesterday, all budgets must be reworked before being presented for another town meeting and referendum. The final results are as followed. Municipal budget, yes, 374 to no, 397. Educational budget, 394 yes to 378 no. And capital improvement, 393 yes to 378 no. As previously reported, the general government proposal, which was just under $3.8 million, the Board of Education portion was just under $13.7 million, and the capital improvement plan was proposed at just over $505,000. WYNY News Time, 106. Now let's take a look at our WYNY forecast with meteorologist Bill Jackelman. Today, mostly sunny, high near 80. Tonight, mostly clear, low near 60. Tomorrow, mostly sunny, high of 75 to 80. And tomorrow night, mostly clear, low 55 to 60. Here at Broadcast House, it is currently 79 degrees. That is the 1 o'clock report. I am Sydney Zagalella with WINY News.

0: So much fun. That is music from Bruno Mars. One of the hottest concert tickets this year. He's on that romantic tour. You've heard me talk about it. I did get to see this show early on and was really blown away by Bruno. He really is a superstar. There's something different about him. He takes the stage. It's all you see. We did not sit down the entire night. It was such a fun show. I hope that you get to experience it too.
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6: The forecast for northeastern Connecticut, mostly sunny this afternoon, temperature around 80 degrees. Tonight, mostly clear, 60, and tomorrow, mostly sunny, 75 to near 80. Sunny near 80 on Sunday. Monday's outlook, rain, isolated thunderstorms, ran to be heavy at times, 75, and mostly sunny, 80 on Tuesday. We'll beat the heat, get on board the Port Jeff Ferry. 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This is WINY meteorologist Bill Jackman.
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We are having a fun time on this Friday to kick off the weekend and playing the hits. Teddy Swims right now and Lose Control.

0: I'm singing, you're singing, we know that one. That is Boys to Men. Listen up, Father's Day's coming up on Sunday. Have you gotten your dad a gift? Have you gotten that heartfelt card? You know, we don't tell our dads how much we love them often enough. So if you still had your dad in your life or have your dad in your life, now is the time to express how amazing he is. He is your hero. He does so much and works so hard. What type of food does dad want on Father's Day? What about wings, deep fried? Anything, hamburgers, barbecue, or meatballs, these are the most popular.
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9: The forecast for northeastern Connecticut, mostly sunny this afternoon, temperature around 80 degrees. Tonight, mostly clear, 60, and tomorrow, mostly sunny, 75 to near 80. Sunny near 80 on Sunday. Monday's outlook, rain, isolated thunderstorms, ran to be heavy at times, 75, and mostly sunny, 80 on Tuesday. 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This is WINY meteorologist Bill Jackman.
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definitely love that one. It's got a great vibe about it. That is Sam Smith with Normani, Dancing with a Stranger. How you doing on this Friday? The lineup of music made just for you. It's looking good on our end. Katy Perry, Justin Timberlake, and we've got some Steve Perry coming up.

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1: AP News. I'm Ed Donahue. There will be no talks today in Switzerland between the U.S. and Iran because of fighting in Lebanon between Israel and Iran-backed Hezbollah. The two sides later agreed to a ceasefire. In Tehran, Mahdi Ashghari says we don't have a good experience with negotiating with America. We know that they will break their promise this time too. This morning I heard he, President Trump, tweeted and said, I'll bomb Iran again if what I want isn't done. Iranian officials did not travel as planned to Switzerland, insisting the fighting in Lebanon must stop before the talks can take place. The interim deal has halted hostilities in Iran and the Gulf and reopened the Strait of Hormuz after Iranian attacks and threats all but stopped the flow of oil and natural gas through that waterway. Today, on Juneteenth, the Obama Presidential Center is open to the public. Former President Barack Obama says it involves the spirit that has inspired generations of Americans.
2: There's a new generation out there ready to write the next chapter of our story. We intend to help them do it, and we ask that you join us.
1: Obama and former First Lady Michelle Obama surprised some of the first visitors to walk through the doors, personally greeting them. Markets are closed today because of the Juneteenth holiday. The U.S. plays Australia later today at the World Cup in Seattle, and the USA coach says Christian Pulisic will not play because of a leg injury. Brendan Aaronson was hoping Pulisic could play.
3: Everybody's got to be ready to go. The depth of this team is something that I've never seen before, and it's really nice, you know, in trainings, you know, the sub-training sessions after the game and stuff like this, you can see the level of quality, the level of talent, and I think it's just truly amazing, so we can rely on each other on any moment.
1: The Americans are coming off a 4-1 win over Paraguay in their World Cup opener. This is AP News.
4: I am Sydney Zagalella with WINY News. The intersection of Putnam Road, Moosa Pond Road, and Waregan Road in the town of Plainfield have been temporarily reopened to through traffic, according to the Plainfield Police Department. Traffic cones are in place and motorists are asked to use caution as final repairs are made to the wires and utility pole following a motor vehicle accident early this morning. As previously reported, emergency crews were dispatched to a motor vehicle versus pole just after 12 o'clock a.m. this morning in the town of Plainfield, according to Atwood Hose Fire Company. The Atwood Hose Fire Company, American Legion Ambulance, and the Plainfield Police Department were dispatched to the accident, which resulted in wires down at the intersection of Putnam Road, Moosa Pond Road, and Waregan Road. Upon arrival, the department says that units found a single vehicle off the road into a hedgerow and a wooden utility pole was completely sheared off at the ground. This caused the traffic signals at the intersection to come within inches of the roadway in all four directions. The ambulance crew evaluated the two occupants of the vehicle. Both refused treatment. Units from Eversource and Connecticut DOT are on the scene repairing the damage. Fire company units cleared the scene shortly after 2 o'clock a.m. Stay tuned to WINY for updates as they become available. And the governor of Lamont announced on Thursday a new economic and healthcare policy initiative aimed at closing corporate healthcare loopholes in an attempt to ease the financial burden on middle-class taxpayers in Connecticut. According to Lamont, the new proposal titled the Fair Share Healthcare Initiative would require large corporations to cover their fair share of employee healthcare costs, subsequently raising an estimated $100 million to reduce health insurance premiums for middle-class families in Connecticut. Lamont claims that the proposal comes at a time when massive corporations have padded their profits by paying low wages and offering little to no benefits, forcing their workers onto state public assistance where taxpayers pick up the tab. To protect local small businesses, Lamont states that the plan operates in a tiered structure, applying strictly to for-profit businesses with 100 or more employees or nonprofits with 1,000 or more employees. Additionally, the proposal would not affect social service providers that are contracted by the state. The proposed initiative would charge employers an amount of up to $1,000 for each employee enrolled in the state Husky Medicaid program, allowing for more corporate accountability. Additionally, franchisees sharing a common corporate ownership would have their total employee count combined when considering assessment. Governor Lamont states that the policy levies a corresponding fee on large corporations that rely heavily on full-time independent contractors, such as rideshare and gig economy giants, without providing health care. In addition, the proposal is set to utilize any revenue gained from the subsequent financial assessments directly to benefit the state health insurance exchange and covered Connecticut, potentially lowering state health insurance costs for Connecticut families. And a shooting that occurred in the early morning hours at a Sturbridge hotel on Thursday has resulted in one deceased individual and one victim critically injured by gunshot wound, according to individuals. Preliminary reports indicate that the suspect drove to the hotel in order to locate two individuals known by the suspect, according to District Attorney Joseph Early Jr. Responding officers located a guest suffering from the apparent gunshot wound. The victim was subsequently transported to Harrington Hospital and later life-flighted to UMass Lakeside with serious injuries. The victim reportedly remains in critical condition. At this time, the victim does not appear to have been one of the initial individuals the suspect attempted to locate, according to authorities. Two responding officers and a state trooper reportedly made brief contact with the suspect in an attempt to talk with her. As a result, the suspect reportedly discharged her firearm a second time and initiated a self-inflicted gunshot wound. EMS on scene attempted to render life-saving measures. However, the suspect was determined to be deceased on scene by officials. At this time, officials are not providing names of the suspect nor the victim. WINY News Time, 206.
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4: Now let's take a look at your WINY forecast with meteorologist Bill Jackman. Today mostly sunny, high near 80. Tonight mostly clear, low near 60. Tomorrow mostly sunny, high of 75 to 80. And tomorrow night mostly clear, low of 55 to 60. And here at Broadcast House, it is currently 80 degrees. That is the 2 o'clock report. I am Sydney Zaglella with WINY News. Now it's time to say good afternoon to Frankie Ashen.
6: Good afternoon, Sydney!
4: Good afternoon.
6: Good it's been a minute. Afternoon, folks. It has been a minute, so I'm glad to pop back in for Friday, especially on this joyous Friday. It's Juneteenth!
4: Yay!
6: Woohoo! I just love this holiday because it's just an opportunity to celebrate and kind of think about resilience of a people and all sorts of things that, I think very American in nature to celebrate perseverance and so many creative ventures as well. So happy Juneteenth, everybody!
4: Happy Juneteenth!
6: Sydney, how are you doing? What's going on since the last time I saw you?
4: I'm doing pretty good. I'm feeling good. It's a Friday. It's sunny, gorgeous outside, and way less gloomy and breezy like yesterday.
6: I know. Yesterday, I was worried, like, oh, is this going to continue on into the weekend?
4: Yeah.
6: Not as such. It was the storm before the calm. What am I trying to say? Yesterday and into this morning, I was dog sitting for my Aunt Lori, and she has a beautiful sort of like porch situation. I live in Danielson in a more sort of townhousey sort of situation, so there's not really an outdoor sitting spot other than our porch. And it just felt good to sort of like photosynthesize and be in nature, in like this big yard with these old dogs just sort of like glumping around, like, I don't know. So it brought me joy into this upcoming day. All right, speak to me. What do we got going on in the newsroom?
4: We got quite a couple things going on. There was a fire at Rogers Corporation in Woodstock this morning. Ooh. Luckily, no one was injured, but that was a pretty big deal. I saw the pictures and I was like, dang, that's pretty big fire.
6: Mm.
4: Other than that, the referendum in Canterbury failed for the general government budget. However, the educational budget did pass, but they have to rework everything now because one of them failed.
6: Yeah.
4: So there will be an upcoming meeting on that. We will be bringing you guys more information soon. And other than that, there is a new building official search for the town of Thompson as Noel, I think, is retiring. So they are searching for a new person to fill that position in.
6: Big shoes.
4: Yeah, so we do have more information on our WINY Facebook page if anyone is interested. But yes, big shoes to fill. But yeah, that's a pretty big position. So if anyone is interested, take a look at our page.
6: I love that. Rope them in. I'm just letting you know, everybody. WIYradio.com, help wanted. Okay, lovely. So that's what's going on in the newsroom. We have some good stuff for you today for our afternoon show. Action-packed. We'll start off with our question of the day recap. This was Wednesday's question. What's your perfect meal? And it's perfect to start the day off a little hungry or start the shift off a little hungry.
4: Oh, no.
6: That's important. It's character building. We have some uplifting news of the lawn mowing variety.
4: Okay.
6: You may be thinking, lawn mowing? Well, yes, indeed. We have a this or that recap with a new this or that. We have catchphrase to play at 4 p.m., some national holidays, and a new question of the day. And yeah, we have some catchphrase. Hopefully, this is just going to train us to be more improv, like quick thinking. We're keeping our brains healthy, fighting back Alzheimer's, dementia into our older years just by fighting for our lives, trying to find the word that we are referencing in a short amount of time. But anyway, so we got games, we got stories, we got all sorts of stuff for you today. Any words of wisdom for our friends listening at home, Sydney?
4: You know, with all the talk of lawns and pets, if you have a pet in accessible distance, you should pet them for me.
6: Right now.
4: I miss my childhood pets, and I was just thinking about them, and I was like, oh, I really want to, like, visit my pets.
6: Oh,
4: like,
6: my gosh.
4: I want to visit them and just pet them. So, you know what? Even if it's not right now, but go home and pet your pets for me.
6: Folks, you have heard Sydney. This is, like, the gavel has been slammed. Pet your pets. They deserve that affection. And honestly, I've read studies that it, like, regulates your own emotions.
4: Yeah, it helps you.
6: To be able to, you know, connect with your furry critter like that. So you heard Sydney. Pet your pets. All right. We have a good show for you today. We're rocking with you because you're rocking with us on WINY 1350
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Just to start off our celebration, start off our afternoon show, we are family, Sister Sledge.

0: Forecast for northeastern Connecticut, mostly sunny this afternoon, some clouds, temperatures around 80. Mostly clear, 60 tonight, mostly sunny tomorrow, 75 to 80. On Sunday, sunny, 80, and on Monday, wet weather with rain, isolated thunderstorms, rain, heavy at times, 75, and mostly sunny, 80 Tuesday, sunshine, low 80s Wednesday and Thursday. This is WINY meteorologist Bill Jackman.
1: It is currently 79 degrees here at Broadcast House.
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4: This is an important fundraiser for our post, and all proceeds will help us continue to serve our veterans.
6: Traditionally, we celebrate Father's Day on the third Sunday in June, when the father figure in our life is recognized, honored, and appreciated. 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Encourage them to schedule a physical, or even better, offer to do it for them, because you care.
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0: Hello, everyone. The Tri-State Cruises Saturday Night Cruisin' will be held from 2 p.m. dusk at Pizza 101 at the corner of Routes 101 and 169 in Pomfret. Donations accepted and benefit the Hole in the Wall Gang Club. And right now, we're going to go to the news.
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2: I am Sydney Zaglella with WINY News. Putnam Highway Superintendent Travis Sarine tells WINY that multiple parking lots will be closed to the public for sealing beginning today. Areas affected will include the parking lot to Rotary Park, the Kennedy Drive parking lot across from Scoop Social, as well as the Kennedy Drive parking lot across from the old Department of Motor Vehicles. The sealing is set to take place today from now until later this afternoon, with the potential to carry over into tomorrow morning, according to Sarine. While the sealing occurs, the affected parking lots will be unavailable for public use and cones will be placed at the entrances. Residents are asked to plan their subsequent routes accordingly. The town of Thompson is searching for a new building official following the retirement announcement of building official John Knoll. During appearance on the WINY talk show, Thompson First Selectman Nick Donahue praised Knoll's service to the community and highlighted the impact he has had on the town's building department.
3: So our amazing building official, John Knolly, has decided to retire. He's been with the town a few years, industry professional, just a very fair, balanced gentleman. Someone who you look forward to seeing and someone who really fills that role of building inspector. He's fair, he's honest to people. The expectation is the same for everybody. So I guess 2 seconds to congratulate him, number one.
2: With Knolly stepping down, the town has begun recruiting for a full-time building official position. Donahue described what qualifications they are looking for in a candidate.
3: And the ideal candidate would have a background in plumbing, HVAC, electrical, building. There is a process that you have to go through the state to become credentialed and licensed as a state building inspector. About 90-ish thousand a year. It's a pension position.
2: While the search is underway, Thompson has arranged temporary coverage through neighboring municipalities to ensure building inspections and related services continue uninterrupted. Donahue specifically thanked the town of Woodstock and Putnam for helping to fill the gap during the transition. To view a posted job description, please see this story on our WINY Radio Facebook page. And several fire departments responded to a structure fire last night at Rogers Corporation, located at 245 Woodstock Road in the town of Woodstock, according to the Muddy Brook Fire Department. The department says that shortly before 11:30 p.m. last night, the Muddy Brook Fire Department was dispatched to a structure fire at Rogers Corporation. While responding, Chief Guglielmi was advised that workers on site were reporting 20-foot flames coming from the roof. A second alarm assignment was started prior to arrival. Upon arrival, the department says that it determined the building had been evacuated and all workers were accounted for. Crews found that there had been fire in the ventilation system, largely controlled by the building fire protection. Crews were able to quickly locate and extinguish remaining fire in affected areas and on the roof. An East Putnam Fire Department drone was utilized with thermal imaging to inspect the ventilation systems. There were no injuries reported, and the Woodstock Fire Marshal's office is currently investigating. No cause for the fire has been determined at this time. The Mia Baines Post 13 American Legion of Putnam recently held their annual awards banquet and installation ceremony for the incoming state officers for the 2026-2027 year. The event was held on Thursday evening, June 18th, at the Elks Lodge in Putnam. Approximately 50 people were in attendance. The Master of Ceremonies was past Commander Michael Vassar, and the ceremony was presided over by Everett Shepard, the past State Commander and National Sergeant at Arms. Other dignitaries included Police Chief Chris Ferris, Fire Chief Robert Campbell, and Tammy Sparka of Putnam Emergency Medical Services. The Elks were represented by Jim Eckleton, and the Danielson Veterans Coffee House was presented by Fred Ruhlman and Bruce Hay. Christopher Steinbrick received Post 13's Legionnaire of the Year Award. Alden Adams was the Putnam Firefighter of the Year. Kyle Mayhew was the Putnam Police Officer of the Year. And Katie Webster was the Emergency Medical Technician of the Year. Legionnaire Frank Tremont was also recognized for his long service to the post as the Sergeant at Arms, as a member of the Color Guard. The new officers sworn in include Post Commander Michael Ricchetti, Senior Vice Commander Brian Maynard, Junior Vice President Tina LaJoy, Financial Officer Charles McKenzie, Chaplain Pierre Deselitz, and Sergeant at Arms Frank Tremont. This will mark the fourth consecutive year that Michael Ricchetti has served as the Post Commander. In his acceptance remarks, Commander Ricchetti expressed his appreciation and admiration for the award recipients and their service to the community. He also spoke proudly of Post 13's local programs, including donations toward repairs at the Veterans Park, scholarships, Boys and Girls State, State Police Youth Academy, Tri-Town American Legion Baseball, and the Veterans in Need Fund, and local Americanism observances such as Memorial Day, Flag Day, and Veterans Day. WINY News Time, 2:36.
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2: Now let's take a look at your WINY forecast with meteorologist Bill Jackman. Today mostly sunny, high near 80. Tonight mostly clear, low near 60. Tomorrow mostly sunny, high of 75 to 80. And tomorrow night mostly clear, low 55 to 60. And here at Broadcast House, it is currently 80 degrees. That is the 2:30 report. I am Sydney Zaglella with WINY News. Now back to Frankie Ashen.
6: Welcome back, Sydney.
2: Hello.
6: Welcome back, listeners. I have a question of the day recap for you. What's your perfect meal? Sydney, you had mentioned a ribeye steak.
2: Yes.
6: Marinated, seasoned, mashed potatoes, made with sour cream.
2: Yes.
6: To enhance fluffiness.
2: Yes.
6: To enhance dairiness.
2: Yes.
6: Skin on. And then you said bacon wrapped.
2: Asparagus.
6: Okay, I was like, artichokes.
2: You remembered.
6: There's bacon and it's wrapping around something green. That's what I remember.
2: I mean, hey, anything with bacon wrapped around it, I'm set.
6: Simply. So, have you ever had bacon, like, chocolate?
2: I don't think I actually have.
6: I've had a piece of fudge with, like, bits of bacon inside it. Like, it was dark chocolate fudge with bits and bacon, and I was like, oh, this is gonna be gross. It's kind of like, let me eat it, and you know, it would be relevant to, like, John Mahan mentioned that he once had mustard ice cream and butter ice cream, and I was like, you know what, it's gonna be like that, where it's just an experience that I have.
2: You have to have.
6: And
2: these.
6: Then I was like, oh no, this is really good. No. But anyway, I mentioned my perfect meal, burrito bowl, bunch of greens, crunchy greens, rice, chicken, cheese, whatever it is, two sauces, and two drinks as well. You know what? Good things come in twos.
2: Yeah.
6: Please. And I'm curious, folks, what's your perfect meal? Let's get into some of our chefs up in here. Lynn says it's either a big flat. Yeah, flat, but I think they might have been saying fat. It's either a big fat plate of Chinese food with a side of soda or a big fat steak. Anything outside of that is just the wrong answer. I feel like you and Carrie would agree with both of those answers. Yep. Carrie, the Chinese food connoisseur, and critter connoisseur. And, yep, you know what? I look at you, Sydney, and I'm like, there is now something cemented in my mind, like, Sydney loves steaks.
2: Yes,
6: so I'm gonna think of you every time I witness a steak. Michelle says top sirloin or ribeye, baked potato with butter and sour cream, salad, bread. And in parentheses, Michelle says, remember Chuck's Steakhouse? Remember, it's still there in like stores or I suppose Mansfield because it's not like on the UConn campus. But I love going there for any celebration and it just feels... The last time I was at Chuck's, it was for my birthday with my two besties. And I remember asking them, I'm like, is it too much if I ask for fajitas? I'm trying to be nonchalant, but it's going to be loud. And they were like, it's your birthday. And I'm like, I don't know. It's too much. And then I ordered it. So
2: it's not too much.
6: Let's go, fajitas. Come on, Chuck's. Betty says steak and a baked potato cooked over charcoal briquettes.
2: Ooh.
6: Now that is fine dining.
2: Yeah.
6: Christine says wood oven pizza and craft beer, which I feel like we have so many options for that in this area in particular.
2: Oh, yeah.
6: So, like, eat your heart out, literally. Doris says a good lasagna. And you know what? I relate. My grandma makes this wonderful lasagna that I feel that I will, like, carry with me for the rest of my life. Debbie says filet mignon.
2: Oh,
6: okay, Debbie.
2: Fancy.
6: Yes, grilled asparagus, baked potato with sour cream, bacon, and cheese. We're seeing a lot of baked potato up in here, and you know what? These are all correct answers. And then Jason, a little out of left field, but so good. A fried egg sandwich, simple yet effective.
2: Okay. He's a simple man.
6: That's why I'm like, yes. And it's something you don't have to spend a lot to still have a satisfying meal that has you like, you know what? I got my protein in. I got my, when I think of a fried egg sandwich, I think of like, I like putting tomato like a little Munster cheese, stuff like
2: that.
6: Sounds
2: so good.
6: So all of the, right at the top of the show, we're both like, if anyone wants to stop by and give us a little something, feeling like beggars of the street.
2: Please.
6: I'm feeling Oliver Twist right now, I should say. But that sounds like a perfect buffet, everybody. We got to get together sometime and cook up these perfect meals.
2: Yeah.
6: That is our question of the day recap. Up next, we have some uplifting news of the lawn mowing variety. So stay tuned. I think this is one that's really going to stick with you.
2: Okay.
6: Okay. We're rocking with you because you're rocking with us on WINY 1350
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0: Forecast for northeastern Connecticut, mostly sunny this afternoon, some clouds, temperatures around 80. Mostly clear, 60 tonight, mostly sunny tomorrow, 75 to 80. On Sunday, sunny, 80, and on Monday, wet weather with rain, isolated thunderstorms, rain, heavy at times, 75, and mostly sunny, 80 Tuesday, sunshine, low 80s Wednesday and Thursday. This is WINY meteorologist Bill Jackman.
1: It is currently 77 degrees here at Broadcast House.
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1: AP News, I'm Ed Donahue. In Seattle, Team USA plays Australia in the World Cup. Christian Pulisic is out with a calf injury. He left the opening match, a win against Paraguay. Teammate Tyler Adams says Pulisic has been locked in.
2: And he's a leader, an unbelievable player. And when you get that version of Christian, man, it makes everyone else around you just believe even more because he's such an important player for us.
1: His coach says Pulisic was kicked in the back of his left calf during a training session ahead of the game and felt tightness during the match. There are no talks with Iran in Switzerland, and there is no fighting in Lebanon.
3: Sources tell the AP that Israel and Iran-backed Hezbollah have agreed to stop attacking each other after talks between Vice President J.D. Vance, U.S. and Iranian officials in Switzerland were postponed. An apparent truce mediated between Qatar, the U.S., and Iran emerged after a heavy exchange of fighting in southern Lebanon that killed at least 47 people and four Israeli soldiers, one of whom was the commander of an armored battalion. Israeli President Benjamin Netanyahu posted that the army struck 150 Hezbollah targets, killing dozens of militants. The interim U.S.-Iran deal halting hostilities in the Gulf and reopening the Strait of Hormuz has been signed by both presidents, according to Iranian Foreign Ministry spokesman Ismail Baghaei. He says consultations through mediators were ongoing regarding the next phase of negotiations. I'm Jennifer King.
1: Horse carriage rides in Central Park in New York are on hold until at least Tuesday as safety protocols are reviewed in the wake of a death of a young tourist who jumped from a runaway horse carriage. British police say they're responding to reports of a train collision north of London. European Union leaders are squabbling over outreach to Moscow as the Ukraine war rages on. Mourners gather to bury a six-month-old girl who died from Ebola in Congo, the third child to die at an orphanage there. More information at apnews.com. This is AP News.
4: I am Sydney Zagalella with WINY News, brought to you by the Burns Insurance Agency in Dayville and Norwich. A referendum held in Canterbury yesterday for the fiscal year of 2026-27 budget has failed. All budgets will be revisited on Monday, June 22nd by the Board of Finance. First Selectman Chris Lipke tells WINY that while the general government budget failed, the Board of Education and capital improvement budgets has passed. However, due to a portion not passing yesterday, all budgets must be reworked before being presented for another town meeting and referendum. The final results are as follows. For the municipal budget, 374 yes to 397 no. For the education budget, 394 yes to 378 no. In capital improvement, 393 yes to 378 no. As previously reported, the general government proposal was just under $3.8 million, the Board of Education portion was just under $13.7 million, and the capital improvement plan was proposed at just over $505,000. A shooting that occurred in the early morning hours at a Sturbridge hotel on Thursday has resulted in one deceased individual and one victim critically injured by gunshot wound, according to officials. At approximately 12:55 a.m. on Thursday, June 18th, officers from the Sturbridge Police Department, Massachusetts State Police, as well as the Sturbridge Fire Department, assisted by Charlton Fire Department, responded to a report of a vehicle being driven into the Sturbridge Plaza Hotel, located at 400 Haines Street, according to a statement from Sturbridge Police Chief Earl Desert. There were additional reports of gunfire in the hotel, striking a guest. Preliminary reports indicate that the suspect drove to the hotel in order to locate two individuals known by the suspect. According to District Attorney Joseph Early Jr., responding officers located a guest suffering from the apparent gunshot wound. The victim was subsequently transported to Harrington Hospital and later life-flighted to UMass Lakeside with serious injuries. The victim reportedly remains in critical condition. At this time, the victim does not appear to have been one of the initial individuals the suspect attempted to locate, according to authorities. Two responding officers and a state trooper reportedly made brief contact with the suspect in an attempt to talk with her. As a result, the suspect reportedly discharged her firearm a second time and initiated a self-inflicted gunshot wound. EMS on scene attempted to render life-saving measures. However, the suspect was determined to be deceased on scene by officials. Once it was determined that no further fire department or EMS assistance was needed, Charlton units were released from the scene. At this time, officials are not providing names of the suspect nor the victim. Governor Lamont announced on Thursday a new economic and healthcare policy initiative aimed at closing corporate healthcare loopholes in an attempt to ease the financial burden on middle-class taxpayers in Connecticut. According to Lamont, the new proposal, titled the Fair Share Healthcare Initiative, would require large corporations to cover their fair share of employee healthcare costs, subsequently raising an estimated $100 million to reduce health insurance premiums for middle-class families in Connecticut. Lamont claims that the proposal comes at a time when massive corporations have padded their profits by paying low wages and offering little to no benefits, forcing their workers onto state public assistance, where taxpayers pick up the tab. WYNY News Time, 306.

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0: Now let's take a look at your WINY forecast with meteorologist Bill Jackelman. Today mostly sunny, high near 80. Tonight mostly clear, low near 60. Tomorrow mostly sunny, high of 75 to 80. And tomorrow night mostly clear, low 55 to 60. And here at Broadcast House, it is currently 80 degrees. That is the 3 o'clock report brought to you by the Burns Insurance Agency in Dayville and Norwich. I am Sydney Zaglella with WINY News. And back to Frankie Ashen.
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1: Welcome back, listeners. I have some uplifting news for you all today. And it's funny because this actually came across my TikTok algorithm. No, it was my Facebook Reels algorithm. Okay. I'm kind of juggling a bunch of different pieces of fast-acting media, I suppose. So this is a really cool story, and it's entitled, "Just by Mowing a Lawn, Social Media Star Raises $685,000 for Bereaved Senior Who Fell Behind on Rent." And this is an individual that I actually follow on TikTok, so it's cool to see, and we've been talking about like being more neighborly, being in community, and this is one of those moments. So, I'll start off. Who knew so much power lay behind the simple act of mowing the lawn? That's what Spencer from SB Mowing, the prolific social media account, who has shown us before and is now showing us again as his yard work channels $685,000 to a woman who had no money for rent or groceries. In a video posted on his YouTube channel on Friday, June 12th, Spencer introduced his followers to Debbie. She, like most of his beneficiaries, has a terribly overgrown lawn and no money to hire anyone to take care of it. Debbie has had one of the hardest stretches of life imaginable, and she's been carrying most of it alone, SB Mowing said in a GoFundMe. It started when her husband was diagnosed with stage 4 cancer and given 90 days to live. Debbie had to be his caregiver until he passed away, and during her grief, a contractor she'd hired for tree work took a $2,000 deposit and never showed up. A neighbor wrecked her car and didn't pay for it. Aww. She fell 3 months behind on rent, put off dental and health care she genuinely needs, and there were days when she and her dogs went without food because she simply couldn't afford it, the GoFundMe page continued. According to a Wichita news station, an Uber driver who took Debbie home from the grocery store reached out to Spencer and explained the elderly woman's situation. Spencer and his father then came out with their kit and spent 2 whole days battling back the years of overgrowth and carting it off to the landfill. Afterwards, they took a war chest of things she had prepared to sell in a yard sale to Habitat for Humanity and brought back the cash without the work. And to cut in, there's a little bit more of the article, but I saw the video of this in particular where Spencer from SB Mowing asked if he could buy off her like stuff that she had meant to donate. And I think that was just a beautiful form of offering help with dignity rather than like, you have all this junk, let me take care of it and make you feel indebted. Like, she had an opportunity to feel like there was something going on that she had control over in a world that does not allow you a lot of control in these many ways. So he set that up with Habitat for Humanity, and Spencer's nonprofit, SB Mow It Forward, took care of Debbie's 3 months of back rent. Then he set up a GoFundMe that went viral. It raised $685,000 from more than 22,000 donations, all of which has gone to a trust of which Debbie is the sole beneficiary. That's some uplifting news that really, it brought me joy. It's a little bit of a mixed bag because it's like, I can't believe we live in a world that doesn't take care of our elders in this way and our most vulnerable people. But it's also one of those things where as soon as you're able to spread the word about something, an injustice, a vulnerability, a need for help, there are so many people that would just set anything down in order to support their community in that way. There is this quote that I refer to a lot in regard to like standing up and looking out for others. And I don't remember where it's from, but it's basically an injury to one is an injury to all. So with a story like this, it's just that reminder, like Debbie is an integral part of the community. Someone with so much knowledge and wisdom as she's lived all these years. And I think it just makes I don't know, it makes a better community when our vulnerable people are taken care of in this way.
0: Absolutely. And I actually did see the video that you were referencing, and I do follow SB Mowing, so I've known about his content for a while, and I'm pretty sure he's pretty much like non-profit. Like anything that he does for free, and then he just gets donations for people or whatever else needed. So I think it's a really beautiful thing, and I have seen it as like a little trend starting where it's not just, I think he was one of the first people to start doing this type of thing.
1: Yeah.
0: But I've
1: like
0: seen
1: yard work or that sort of care.
0: Yeah, for
1: folks.
0: Like charity, basically that kind of thing. But I've seen a lot more people like starting to do that kind of thing, and it's so uplifting to see. And like you said, it is a mixed bag of like, it's so unfortunate that we do live in a society where like we have to like band together to raise money for our seniors and our elderly instead of taking care of them properly. But I do think it shows that we have hope with the amount of people that are willing to come together and help this elderly woman that they don't know. And hopefully in the future we can, you know, work towards taking care of our elderly a bit more and putting in initiatives to help them without, you know, having to rely on the kindness of other people.
1: Absolutely. And I just feel like we have the capacity outside of being a dude who runs a nonprofit to look and see if our neighbor is struggling with something.
0: Yeah.
1: And, you know, hey, I'm young. I was going to say buzz your lawn. I can give your lawn a buzz cut, you know? So
0: give your lawn a buzz.
1: Yeah. I can mow your lawn. I can help you like set up your the pots that you need to start your like spring or summer garden. Like that is just a few things that we can do that I think kind of gives back to us, like fills our cup back in when we're filling back up, when we're filling others' cup in that way.
0: Yeah.
1: So just some uplifting news. And
0: I love that.
1: It's a really beautiful video as well. Debbie is so sweet when she speaks to Spencer, and Spencer is as well to Debbie. So I will post this up on our Facebook page. I think it's really wonderful to see the faces behind the names too. That is some uplifting news. I hope that brought a smile to your face in coming into your weekend. And up next, we have a This or That recap with a new This or That. We're rocking with you because you're rocking with us on WINY 1350
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0: Forecast for northeastern Connecticut, mostly sunny this afternoon, some clouds, temperatures around 80. Mostly clear, 60 tonight, mostly sunny tomorrow, 75 to 80. On Sunday, sunny, 80, and on Monday, wet weather with rain, isolated thunderstorms, rain, heavy at times, 75, and mostly sunny, 80 Tuesday, sunshine, low 80s Wednesday and Thursday. This is WIY meteorologist Bill Jackman.
1: It is currently 79 degrees here at Broadcast House.
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1: I am Sydney Zagalella with WINY News. The intersection of Putnam Road, Moosa Pond Road, and Waregan Road in the town of Plainfield have been temporarily reopened to through traffic, according to the Plainfield Police Department. Traffic cones are in place and motorists are asked to use caution as final repairs are made to the wires and utility pole following a motor vehicle accident early this morning. As previously reported, emergency crews were dispatched to a motor vehicle versus pole just after 12 o'clock a.m. this morning in the town of Plainfield, according to Atwood Hose Fire Company. The Atwood Hose Fire Company, American Legion Ambulance, and the Plainfield Police Department were dispatched to the accident, which resulted in wires down at the intersection of Putnam Road, Moosa Pond Road, and Waregan Road. Upon arrival, the department says that units found a single vehicle off the road into a hedgerow, and a wooden utility pole was completely sheared off at the ground. This caused the traffic signals at the intersection to come within inches of the roadway in all four directions. The ambulance crew evaluated the two occupants of the vehicle. Both refused treatment. Units from Eversource and Connecticut DOT are on scene repairing the damage. Fire company units cleared the scene shortly after 2 o'clock a.m. And the town of Thompson is searching for a new building official following the retirement announcement of building official John Noley. During an appearance on the WINY talk show, Thompson First Selectman Nick Donahue praised Noley's service to the community and highlighted the impact he has had on the town's building department.
2: So our amazing building official, John Noley, has decided to retire. He's been with the town a few years, industry professional, just a very fair, balanced gentleman. Someone who you look forward to seeing and someone who really fills that role of building inspector. He's fair, he's honest to people. The expectation is the same for everybody. So I guess 2 seconds to congratulate him, number one.
1: With Noley stepping down, the town has begun recruiting for a full-time building official position. Donahue described what qualifications they are looking for in a candidate.
2: And the ideal candidate would have a background in plumbing, HVAC, electrical, building. There is a process that you have to go through the state to become credentialed and licensed as a state building inspector. About 90-ish thousand a year. It's a pension position.
1: While the search is underway, Thompson has arranged temporary coverage through neighboring municipalities to ensure building inspections and related services continue uninterrupted. Donahue specifically thanked the town of Woodstock and Putnam for helping to fill the gap during the transition. To view a posted job description, please see the story on our WINY Radio Facebook page. And several fire departments responded to a structure fire last night at Rogers Corporation, located at 245 Woodstock Road in the town of Woodstock, according to the Muddy Brook Fire Department. The department says that shortly before 11:30 p.m. last night, the Muddy Brook Fire Department was dispatched to a structure fire at Rogers Corporation. While responding, Chief Gugliotti was advised that workers on site were reporting 20-foot flames coming from the roof. A second alarm assignment was started prior on arrival. Upon arrival, the department says that they determined the building had been evacuated and all workers were accounted for. Crews found that there had been fire in the ventilation system, largely controlled by the building fire protection. Crews were able to quickly locate and extinguish remaining fire in affected areas and on the roof. An East Putnam Fire Department drone was utilized with thermal imaging to inspect the ventilation systems. There were no injuries reported, and the Woodstock Fire Marshal's office is investigating. No cause for the fire has been determined at this time. WINY will bring you updates as soon as they become available. And WINY News Time, 3:36.
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1: Now let's take a look at your WINY forecast with meteorologist Bill Jackelman. Today mostly sunny, high near 80. Tonight mostly clear, low near 60. Tomorrow mostly sunny, high of 75 to 80. And tomorrow night mostly clear, low 55 to 60. And here at Broadcast House, it is currently 80 degrees. That is the 3:30 report. I am Sydney Zaglella with WINY News. Now back to Frankie Ashen.
3: Welcome back, Sydney.
1: Hello.
3: Welcome back, listeners. We have a this or that recap for you, simply enough. Movie marathons or binge-watching TV? When it comes to consuming a whole lot of media, how do you best like to spend that time? And you had mentioned that binge-watching TV is your way to go?
1: Yes, absolutely.
3: And with that in mind, how has it been going? Have you finished The Boys yet? Have you finished The Testament yet?
1: So The Testament, yes, I just finished that the other day, and it's the season finale, so I'm just at the edge of my seat. I'm waiting for next season, and Hulu likes to take its sweet time bringing up the next season.
3: Yes,
1: so
3: that is one thing. Netflix and Hulu, they do that. I first started watching Interview with the Vampire on Netflix. Actually, wait, what was it? I had a friend that first started watching it on Netflix, and then she was like, wait a minute, there's a second season? And I'm like, yeah. Yeah, they're going to make you wait.
1: Yeah. Oh, yeah, they will. But that's how they get you, folks. But yeah, I finished the Testaments the other day. Super good show. I would recommend it.
3: Yes.
1: I haven't finished The Boys yet. They have longer episodes, so it's a bit better on time management. I'm able to watch like two episodes, and it feels like I'm watching like three or four.
3: Yes.
1: And then obviously just Gilmore Girls. I'm just, you know.
3: Chugging.
1: Yeah, of course.
3: Chugging. Is The Boys, is it like a 60-minute sort of?
1: Yeah, it's almost every episode, I think, is like an hour long. So yes. Pretty decent chunks.
3: That is my favorite. This new season of Interview with the Vampire, maybe I didn't notice it from the last seasons, but each episode is like only 45 minutes.
1: Oh.
3: I thought it was an hour, and now I'm like, oh, so it felt like there was hour episodes in season one when there was like eight episodes. Now there's seven episodes and you're doing 45.
1: Yeah.
3: What
1: a scam.
3: This economy. This economy. I said movie marathons are the way to go for me. And I watched two movies back to back. I did a double feature last night as I was dog sitting at Aunt Lori's. I started with Passengers with Jennifer Lawrence and Chris Pratt.
1: Okay.
3: That was genuinely a horror movie.
1: Yeah.
3: It was this gentleman, he is on a colony that's going to this other Earth-like planet, and all of the different ships that were attached to this like one sort of docking thing that was going to that planet, like five out of the six die, and like all of the people that are on it are like ejected, and then he's like randomly woken up 90 years before they get to the planet.
1: Wow.
3: And he's just alone on this ship walking around, and you think, oh, that's the horror movie for sure. Then he chooses to wake up a woman he thinks is beautiful to spend the next 90 years with, whether she wanted that or not.
1: Interesting.
3: And then she doesn't. And at first, he markets it as like, oh, and there was a malfunction with your pod. And then like 75% into the movie where she realizes that he, and this is a 2016 movie, so it's been a decade. So I'm going to say sorry for the spoilers, but I'm not sorry. But like, it is so genuinely, the way that she finds out is like shocking. And like, ooh, okay. And then I watched The Devil Wears Prada for the first time ever.
1: Oh, really?
3: So I've been told that like that is American history.
1: Oh,
3: and
1: yeah.
3: I should have been watching it. So now I know the Chanel boots, her little line where she's like, yeah, I'm wearing the Chanel boots, and that's going to stick
1: now
3: with
1: you know
3: me
1: the
3: forever.
1: Reference.
3: Exactly. Exactly. So we have movie marathons, one for movie marathons, one for binge watching TV. And I believe Emily also said movie marathons, but two. But when it comes down to it, all of our responses lean towards binge-watching TV, but I wish folks also shared what they've been watching as
1: Ooh.
3: Well. I should have been more clear in my instructions or in my Facebook status. But Marlene says, definitely movie marathons, especially horror. I agree. That sounds like an issue. When I have one horror movie, I need more. But like, when I watch another one, it feels like I need to kind of like balance it out with a different sort of thing. So movie marathon it is.
4: But binge watching TV won out. My new this or that. This is like one for the centuries, for the ages, for the millennia. Pasta or potatoes?
1: Oh my gosh.
4: It's difficult.
1: That's really hard.
4: I'm literally eating pasta right now, so I'm like
1: I love both, but I think I'm going to have to go pasta because there's just so many different kinds.
4: You are also Italian.
1: Yeah.
4: So my family is Irish. I'm Irish, so I'm going to say potatoes.
1: Really?
4: Not so, like, you know, because I am.
1: We're going with the stereotypes.
4: I just think it's kind of funny where it's like, wow, that, well, of course. Well, of course. And you know what? You can make pasta out of potatoes.
1: Yeah, you could.
4: You can have gnocchi. That's the only pasta that I have access to when it comes down to it. Because I'm not going to get all cheaty and be like, well, if I, you know, roll out the potato and make a... Like, no. No. It's potatoes in its most purest form.
1: Gnocchi is
4: versus
1: so good.
4: Pasta. It is an issue. My friend Dale makes a beautiful, like, garlic gnocchi soup. And it's, like, in this... I don't know, delicious garlicky broth, and the gnocchi has like absorbed all of that flavor, and it's just, I don't know.
1: You know, my parents Dale, make a similar listening. One.
4: Ooh.
1: Yeah.
4: Okay.
1: So I understand the hype.
4: It is something where it's just like, sorry, Dale, I'm taking some of that home too.
1: Oh, yeah.
4: She already knows. She's like, well, here's your Tupperware. And I'm like, Oliver Twist, once again, thank you.
1: Oh, yeah.
4: Thank you.
1: I'm always begging for gnocchi soup.
4: Yes. Folks, I'm curious. Pasta or potatoes? I'll post that up on our Facebook page very soon. And up next, we're going to play a game of catchphrase. So stay tuned. We're rocking with you because you're rocking with us on WINY 1350
1: AM
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0: Forecast for northeastern Connecticut, mostly sunny this afternoon, some clouds, temperatures around 80. Mostly clear, 60 tonight, mostly sunny tomorrow, 75 to 80. On Sunday, sunny, 80, and on Monday, wet weather with rain, isolated thunderstorms, rain, heavy at times, 75, and mostly sunny, 80 Tuesday, sunshine, low 80s Wednesday and Thursday. This is WINY meteorologist Bill Jackman.
1: It is currently 78 degrees here at Broadcast House.
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1: Because of ongoing fighting between Israel and Iran-backed Hezbollah in Lebanon, both sides later agreed to a ceasefire. It remains to be seen whether that could help put the U.S.-Iran talks back on track. On social media, President Trump wrote, "We didn't meet out of desperation. Iran did. They are finished. We'll play out the 60 days. They get no money, not 10 cents. Alil Loshak lives in northern Israel near the border and says Israel and the Lebanese government must work together to end the conflict.
2: I hope that we will not fall into the same traps that we have fallen in the 80s and the 90s, and that we will not have to occupy a part of Lebanon. I hope we will continue with full strength our military actions in southern Lebanon and weaken Hezbollah, and that will suffice to bring us to complete peace with the people and the government of Lebanon."
1: Italian Premier Giorgia Meloni is slamming President Trump's claim she begged for a photo with him at the G7 summit in France.
3: Immediata. Le dichiarazioni di Donald Trump sono.
1: Meloni says the president's claims were completely fabricated and that Italy and she do not beg. In response, Italy's top diplomat has canceled the trip to the U.S. A federal judge rejected former President Joe Biden's attempt to block the Trump administration from releasing to a conservative group the recordings that Biden made with a ghostwriter. The judge said the public interest in the material outweighs whatever privacy rights Biden had. The former president said the recordings included him discussing sensitive personal matters, such as the death of his older son, Beau. But the judge found the administration redacted that material. Former President Barack Obama and former First Lady Michelle Obama surprised the first 100 visitors to walk through the doors of Obama's new presidential center in Chicago, personally greeting them. This is AP News.
4: I am Sydney Zaglella with WINY News. Governor Lamont announced on Thursday a new economic and healthcare policy initiative aimed at closing corporate healthcare loopholes in an attempt to ease the financial burden on middle-class taxpayers in Connecticut. According to Lamont, the new proposal titled the Fair Share Healthcare Initiative would require large corporations to cover their fair share of employee healthcare costs, subsequently raising an estimated $100 million to reduce health insurance premiums for middle-class families in Connecticut. Lamont claims that the proposal comes at a time when massive corporations have padded their profits by paying low wages and offering little to no benefits, forcing their workers onto state public assistance where taxpayers pick up the tab. To protect local small businesses, Lamont states that the plan operates in a tiered structure, applying strictly to for-profit businesses with 100 or more employees or nonprofits with 1,000 or more employees. Additionally, the proposal would not affect social service providers that are contracted by the state. The proposed initiative would charge employers an amount of up to $1,000 for each employee enrolled in the state Husky Medicaid program, allowing for more corporate accountability. Additionally, franchisees sharing the common corporate ownership would have their total employee count combined when considering assessment. Governor Lamont states that the policy levies a corresponding fee on large corporations that rely heavily on full-time independent contractors, such as rideshare and gig economy giants, without providing health care. In addition, the proposal is set to utilize any revenue gained from the subsequent financial assessments directly to benefit the state health insurance exchange and cover Connecticut, potentially lowering state health insurance costs for Connecticut families. A shooting that occurred in the early morning hours at a Sturbridge Hotel on Thursday has resulted in one deceased individual and one victim critically injured by gunshot wound, according to officials. At approximately 12:55 a.m. on Thursday, June 18th, officers from the Sturbridge Police Department, Massachusetts State Police, as well as the Sturbridge Fire Department, assisted by Charlton Fire Department, responded to a report of a vehicle being driven into the Sturbridge Plaza Hotel, located at 400 Haynes Street, according to a statement from Sturbridge Police Chief Earl Desert. There were additional reports of gunfire in the hotel, striking a guest. Preliminary reports indicate that the suspect drove to the hotel in order to locate two individuals known by the suspect. According to District Attorney Joseph Early Jr., responding officers located a guest suffering from the apparent gunshot wound. The victim was subsequently transported to Harrington Hospital and later life-flighted to UMass Lakeside with serious injuries. The victim reportedly remains in critical condition. At this time, the victim does not appear to have been one of the initial individuals the suspect attempted to locate, according to authorities. Two responding officers and a state trooper reportedly made brief contact with the suspect in an attempt to talk with her. As a result, the suspect reportedly discharged her firearm a second time and initiated a self-inflicted gunshot wound. EMS on scene attempted to render life-saving measures. However, the suspect was determined to be deceased on scene by officials. Once it was determined that no further fire department or EMS assistance was needed, Charleston units were released from the scene. At this time, officials are not providing names of the suspect nor the victim. WINY News Time, 4:06.
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4: Now let's take a look at your forecast with meteorologist Bill Jackelman. Today mostly sunny, high near 80. Tonight mostly clear, low near 60. Tomorrow mostly sunny, high of 75 to 80. And tomorrow night mostly clear, low 55 to 60. Here at Broadcast House is currently 78 degrees. That is the 4 o'clock report. I'm Sydney Zaglella with WINY News. 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
8: Hello.
7: Welcome back, listeners. It's time to play a little game. A little game that I like to call catchphrase. And I mean, it's something that most folks are familiar with. You have this sort of device, that electronic device you pass around. It times you and you attempt to share some clues about a certain word that you are assigned in order to get points. For example, if I pull the word, let's say, bunk bed from my,
8: oh gosh.
7: You can't see this, folks, my handy dandy WINY mug with full of different words and phrases. If I pull the word bunk bed, then I might spend time trying to get Sydney on the same page as me by saying something along the lines of like, two of them you sleep on, stacked on top of each other. It sounds like that sort of thing in order to try and find our catchphrase or our word that we're attempting to kind of speak around. So we're going to have about a minute and 30 seconds for us to get, we're looking to get 5 points in order to win the game. 5 correctly guessed words. And we will spend a minute and 30 seconds each back and forth trying to share each of these phrases without one saying the actual word, that is any of the words that are in the phrase. And also not, what is the other word? You say you can't give the first letter of the word as well. So all that is to say is we are attempting to, in a time limit, guess certain words based on the clues our partner is going to be sharing with us. So, Sydney, I will go ahead and ask you to guess some of these words. I will set an alarm or a timer, and I will pull a word and attempt to have you guess it from my clues. All right, starting the timer. Oh my gosh. It helps you stay balanced on a staircase. It has a fancy word.
8: Banister?
7: Yes. Okay. Yes. Wow. Okay. They make calendars of these professionals who are first responders.
8: Firefighter.
7: Yes. Okay. And you can bang this instrument to make a sound. And it, it keeps the beat.
4: Drum?
7: Yes.
4: Okay.
7: Okay. And I would eat some of these at a barbecue, but I also have them in my body. sounds so suspicious. I have like 8 of them. Is that what we have? 8 of these that protect our lungs?
4: Ribs.
7: Yes. And I'm like, what is that? Sounded scary. Sleep tight. Don't let these bite.
4: Bed bugs?
7: Wow. We're going to keep on going, actually. okay. Eye something with my little eye.
4: Spy?
7: Yes. No, I'm like, I'm feeling very powerful right now. And this keeps my money safe and it's in my pocket.
4: Wallet?
7: Yes. Okay. And that's it. Wait, actually, that was powerful. I mean, I was scared because we were kind of fighting for our lives last time. I was like 5 points. But at this point, I'm saying, hey, let's see how far we can go with some of these. But you have gotten 7 points already. Okay, I'm going to start the timer now, and I'll attempt to do the same thing. All right, ready.
4: All right. Pink at a farm.
7: Pig.
4: Yes. All right.
7: Pink at a farm.
4: Basketball.
7: Hoop.
4: An action. And
7: throw. Dribble.
4: I don't know how to explain it. Immediately into the hoop.
7: Dunk?
4: Close.
7: Slam dunk.
4: Yes.
7: Okay. I'm like sweating.
4: The opposite of small.
7: Big.
4: Yes. Okay. I got 3. Okay. it's a season. Flowers blooming.
7: Spring.
4: Yes. Okay, we hang these outside of businesses and buildings.
7: Flags?
4: Yeah.
7: Ooh, I'm feeling it. There's something happening. There's something beautiful happening.
4: dental hygiene.
7: Brushing? Toothbrush.
4: Yes.
7: Okay. Woo, woo.
4: You play this with an animal, a dog.
7: Fetch?
4: Yes. On the water, on the lake. You are driving. You're tanning.
7: Summer activities.
4: Close.
7: What was it?
4: A boat. I didn't know what to say without giving it away.
7: Wait a minute. You are driving. You are tanning. Wait a minute. Because at first I was like, okay, motorboat. And then you said tanning and I was like.
4: Well, you are tanning even if you're driving. But it's I guess true. I could have described it better.
7: No, that was perfect. I feel we are both so accomplished in this game.
4: We're way less folks, panicked.
7: Yeah, right? So, folks, this is Ben, your installment of Catchphrase. Did you catch any of those sooner than us? If so, soon I wish I could send over some of these words over to you guys so you can call in and guess. Or rather, I could just do that for you and pull this and have you guys call on the phone. So just want to say, I'm always looking for folks to come and talk when they can. It's hard during the workday, though. But folks, that is our game of Catchphrase. How many did I get, Sydney?
4: 7.
7: Look at us. The power. And it's a lucky number.
4: Yes.
7: So it just means that our weekend is going to be amazing.
4: Yes.
7: That's what it must be.
4: Starting out great.
7: Yes. All right, folks. Thank you for listening to us play. Thank you for listening to us. And we're rocking with you because you're rocking with us on WINY 1350
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0: Forecast for northeastern Connecticut, mostly sunny this afternoon, some clouds, temperatures around 80. Mostly clear, 60 tonight, mostly sunny tomorrow, 75 to 80. On Sunday, sunny, 80, and on Monday, wet weather with rain, isolated thunderstorms, rain, heavy at times, 75, and mostly sunny, 80 Tuesday, sunshine, low 80s Wednesday and Thursday. This is WINY meteorologist Bill Jackman.
1: It is currently 79 degrees here at Broadcast House.
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0: I am Sydney Zagalala with WINY News. A referendum held in Canterbury yesterday for the fiscal year 2026 to 2027 budget has failed. All budgets will be revisited on Monday, June 22nd by the Board of Finance. First Selectman Chris Lipke tells WINY that while the general government budget failed, the Board of Education and capital improvement budgets have passed. However, due to a portion not passing yesterday, all budgets must be reworked before being presented for another town meeting and referendum. The final results are as follows. The municipal budget, 374 for yes and 397 for no. The education budget, 394 for yes and 378 for no. And capital improvement, 393 yes to 378 no. As previously reported, the general government proposal was just under $3.8 million. The Board of Education proposition was just under $13.7 million. And the capital improvement plan was proposed at just over $505,000. The intersection of Putnam Road, Moosa Pond Road, and Waregan Road in the town of Plainfield have been temporarily reopened to through traffic, according to the Plainfield Police Department. Traffic cones are in place and motorists are asked to use caution as final repairs are made to the wires and utility pole following a motor vehicle accident early this morning. As previously reported, emergency crews were dispatched to a motor vehicle versus pole accident just after 12 o'clock a.m. this morning in the town of Plainfield, according to Atwood Hose Fire Company. The Atwood Hose Fire Company, American Legion Ambulance, and the Plainfield Police Department were dispatched to the accident, which resulted in wires down at the intersection of Putnam Road, Moosa Pond Road, and Waregan Road. Upon arrival, the department says that units found a single vehicle off the road into a hedgerow and a wooden utility pole was completely sheared off at the ground. This caused the traffic signals at the intersection to come within inches of the roadway in all four directions. The ambulance crew evaluated the two occupants of the vehicle. Both refused treatment at the time. Units from Eversource and Connecticut DOT are on scene repairing the damage. Fire company units cleared the scene shortly after 2 o'clock a.m. Stay tuned to WINY for updates as they become available. Several fire departments responded to a structure fire last night at Rogers Corporation, located at 245 Woodstock Road in the town of Woodstock, according to the Muddy Brook Fire Department. The department says that shortly before 11:30 p.m. last night, the Muddy Brook Fire Department was dispatched to a structure fire at Rogers Corporation. While responding, Chief Gugliotti was advised that workers on site were reporting 20-foot flames coming from the roof. A second alarm assignment was started prior to arrival. Upon arrival, the department says that Chief Gugliotti determined the building had been evacuated and all workers were accounted for. Crews found that there had been fire in the ventilation system, largely controlled by the building fire protection. Crews were able to quickly locate and extinguish remaining fire in affected areas and on the roof. An East Putnam Fire Department drone was utilized with thermal imaging to inspect the ventilation systems. There were no injuries reported, and the Woodstock Fire Marshal's office is investigating. No cause for the fire has been determined at this time. WINY will bring you updates as they become available. WINY News Time, 4:36.
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0: Now let's take a look at your WINY forecast with meteorologist Bill Jackelman. Today mostly sunny, high near 80. Tonight mostly clear, low near 60. Tomorrow mostly sunny, high of 75 to 80. And tomorrow night mostly clear, low 55 to 60. Here Broadcast House is currently 78 degrees. That is the 4:30 report. I'm Sydney Zagalala with WINY News. Now back to Frankie Ashen.
3: Welcome back, Sydney.
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3: Welcome back, listeners. Every day is a celebration.
0: When you celebrate national holidays.
3: It's true. Yes, indeed. Indeed. We have plenty to celebrate together today, folks. First off, hello. It is Juneteenth.
4: Yay.
3: This is also colloquially known as Freedom Day, Independence Day, Liberation Day. And it is a federal holiday that's kind of new to the sort of federal holiday federal holiday schedule. So I just think that is really cool to commemorate a day that is about the end of slavery in the United States. And I say end, you know, with quotation marks, but rather when folks, enslaved folks in the state of Texas learned that they were free. It was 2 years after the Emancipation Proclamation, which is so bananas. And a lot of folks feel that it has to do with, or, you know, I should say historians and scholars feel that it has more to do with folks who hold power in the South, not yet secede or not yet switching over to the Union from the Confederate states. Mm. So there was this idea that they didn't have to enforce the federal Emancipation Proclamation, which left a lot of formerly enslaved folks in limbo about who they were and what they were supposed to be doing during that time. So commemorates the emancipation of enslaved Black folks in the U.S., African Americans. It invites reflection on the journey to freedom, the ongoing pursuit of equality. And it's a great day to join in community celebrations, educate yourself on Black history, and support Black-owned businesses. There's just, like I had mentioned earlier in the day, an injury to one is an injury to all. So when we spend the time to uplift each other and recognize the distinct ways that each of us move through life and navigate the world differently, then yeah, I think beautiful things can come from it.
4: Absolutely.
3: So happy Juneteenth, everyone.
4: Happy Juneteenth.
3: Similarly, like culturally, it is the day of the Dragon Boat Festival. I just thought that was interesting.
4: Okay.
3: I used to watch a lot of Dragon Boat Festival celebrations when I was part of CUBE in middle school, Kids in Yukon Bridging Education. And that was a program fronted by Mr. Suki Syrott. Hello, Mr. Syrott, if you're listening. But we would go and have like a Yukon mentor for a sort of Saturday. And we would go and see the dragon boat racing over at UConn. So it's celebrated every fifth day of the fifth month of the Chinese Lunar New Year. It is a vibrant cultural holiday. It honors the ancient poet Qu Yuan with thrilling dragon boat races and delicious dumplings. So, I mean, tune into a race. They're probably streaming that live on YouTube somewhere. It's a little something different.
4: Could be
3: cool. Yeah, something different than you're used to. So today is the Dragon Boat Festival, and today is also very powerful and impactful cultural holiday in the United States. It is National Garfield the Cat Day.
4: Oh my gosh.
3: Let's go.
4: I love Garfield.
3: I see, it's funny, when I am perusing the Facebook Marketplace for our Facebook Marketplace Prices Right bit, I see, like, why does everyone under the sun have a Garfield rotary phone? Like,
4: don't
3: a
4: know.
3: Garfield rotary phone, Garfield teapot, Garfield wall clock. Like, that is just what I've seen in one scroll of trying to find listings. So
4: I love it, though.
3: People love Garfield. I want to collect Garfield, too. This day honors Jim Davis's iconic lasagna-loving tabby cat, who's entertained audiences for decades with the sarcasm, the blunt observations. There's something about him that reminds me of who are the two older gentlemen who are in the opera box in, like, the Muppets? I can't remember the name, but those two older gentlemen.
4: I know who you're talking about, but I can't think of their names.
3: Two gentlemen, an opera box. Let me go ahead and use my investigation device. Garfield is, I feel, went to the school of Statler and Waldorf.
4: Oh,
3: those are that too.
4: Yeah.
3: Cantankerous, sarcastic, but you just want to keep listening. They have something great to say, and so does Garfield. So indulge in your favorite treat today. Sleep in. I mean, you know, we're already
5: It's 4:41 p.m., so if you're sleeping in already, I can't judge you. That's fine. That's Garfield Day. Share a meme, a sarcastic meme. Take a long nap. How about that? Not sleep in. Take a long nap.
0: Okay.
5: And boom, that is how you can celebrate National Garfield the Cat Day. So we have plenty to frolic about with today. We have Juneteenth, the Dragon Boat Festival, and National Garfield the Cat Day. Now, if you just combine those, something great can happen. I don't see the vision yet, but for anyone who wants to do so, it's going to be the right way to celebrate all three, just because you're choosing to have some fun. All right, up next we have our question of the day, but we have plenty to celebrate as well, so go forth, celebrate, you deserve it. We're rocking with you, because you're rocking with us on WINY 1350
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0: Forecast for northeastern Connecticut, mostly sunny this afternoon, some clouds, temperatures around 80. Mostly clear, 60 tonight, mostly sunny tomorrow, 75 to 80. On Sunday, sunny, 80, and on Monday, wet weather with rain, isolated thunderstorms, rain, heavy at times, 75, and mostly sunny, 80 Tuesday, sunshine, low 80s Wednesday and Thursday. This is WIY meteorologist Bill Jackman.
1: It is currently 79 degrees here at Broadcast House.
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1: AP News, I'm Ben Thomas. Israel and the Iran-backed Hezbollah militant group have agreed to halt their fighting in southern Lebanon, but Malik Harb reports from Tyr that followed some heavy exchanges.
2: Israel's military said Friday its forces struck targets throughout southern Lebanon overnight as Hezbollah reported intense fighting in the area, threatening the nascent agreement between Iran and the United States to end their war. Israeli airstrikes killed at least 16 people. The Israeli army announced that four of its soldiers have been killed in southern Lebanon. The military said it attacked Hezbollah after repeated violations of the ceasefire by the Iranian-backed militant group. Hezbollah had earlier claimed an attack on Israeli troops in the strategic Ali Tahir area near the city of Nabatiya in Lebanon. The exchange of fire came as the United Nations said earlier this week that hostilities in Lebanon have reduced in number after the deal was reached between the U.S. and Iran.
1: A new round of negotiations between the U.S. and Iran were to have begun today in Switzerland, but regional officials say Tehran balked, insisting that the fighting in Lebanon had to stop first. Meanwhile, Donna Warder reports a new poll finds most Americans disapprove of President Trump's handling of the Iran war.
3: About 65% of Americans surveyed by the Associated Press and the North Center for Public Affairs Research disapprove of how Trump is handling Iran. But when looking at just Republicans, only 28% are unhappy. The poll was fielded as Trump announced a deal with Iran and authorized an end to the U.S. naval blockade of the Strait of Hormuz. I'm Donna Warder.
1: U.S. Southern Command says it carried out another attack on a boat in the Eastern Pacific Ocean it says was smuggling drugs. Three people were killed, bringing the campaign's total to at least 211. And in England, Manchester's Mayor Andy Burnham has won a seat in Parliament. British Prime Minister Keir Starmer says he will fight any attempts by Burnham to oust him. This is AP News.
4: I'm Sydney Zaglilla with WINY News. Governor Lamont announced on Thursday a new economic and healthcare policy initiative aimed at closing corporate healthcare loopholes in an attempt to ease the financial burden on middle-class taxpayers in Connecticut. According to Lamont, the new proposal, titled the Fair Share Healthcare Initiative, would require large corporations to cover their fair share of employee healthcare costs, subsequently raising an estimated $100 million to reduce health insurance premiums for middle-class families in Connecticut. Lamont claims that the proposal comes at a time when massive corporations have padded their profits by paying low wages and offering little to no benefits, forcing their workers onto state public assistance where taxpayers pick up the tab. To protect local small businesses, Lamont states that the plan operates in a tiered structure, applying strictly to for-profit businesses with 100 or more employees or nonprofits with 1,000 or more employees. Additionally, the proposal would not affect social service providers that are contracted by the state. The proposed initiative would charge employers an amount of up to $1,000 for each employee enrolled in the state Husky Medicaid program, allowing for more corporate accountability. Additionally, franchisees sharing common corporate ownership would have their total employee count combined when considering assessment. Governor Lamont states that the policy levies a corrupting fee on large corporations that rely heavily on full-time independent contractors, such as rideshare and gig economy giants, without providing health care. In addition, the assessments directly benefit the state health insurance exchange and cover Connecticut, potentially lowering state health insurance costs for Connecticut families. The town of Thompson is searching for a new building official following the retirement announcement of building official John Noley. During appearance on the WYNY talk show, Thompson First Selectman Nick Donahue praised Noley's service to the community and highlighted the impact he has had on the town's building department.
5: So our amazing building official, John Noley, has decided to retire. He's been with the town a few years, industry professional, just a very fair, balanced gentleman. Someone who you look forward to seeing and someone who really fills that role of building inspector. He's fair, he's honest to people. The expectation is the same for everybody. So I guess 2 seconds to congratulate him, number one.
4: With Noley stepping down, the town has begun recruiting for a full-time building official position. Donahue describes what qualifications they are looking for in a candidate.
5: And the ideal candidate would have a background in plumbing, HVAC, electrical, building, There is a process that you have to go through the state to become credentialed and licensed as a state building inspector. About 90-ish thousand a year. It's a pension position.
4: While the search is underway, Thompson has arranged temporary coverage through neighboring municipalities to ensure building inspections and related services continue uninterrupted. Donahue specifically thanks the towns of Woodstock and Putnam for helping fill the gap during the transition. To view a posted job description, please see this story on our WYNY Facebook page. In a referendum held in Canterbury yesterday for the fiscal year of 2026-27 budget has failed. All budgets will be revisited on Monday, June 22nd by the Board of Finance. First Selectman Chris Lipke tells WYNY that while the general government budget failed, the Board of Education and capital improvement budgets have passed. However, due to a portion not passing yesterday, all budgets must be reworked before being presented for another town meeting and referendum. WYNY News Time, 5:06.
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4: Let's take a look at your WYNY forecast with meteorologist Bill Jackelman. Today mostly sunny, high near 80. Tonight mostly clear, low near 60. Tomorrow mostly sunny, high of 75 to 80. And tomorrow night mostly clear, low 55 to 60. And here at Broadcast House, there's currently 77 degrees. That is the 5 o'clock report. I'm Sydney Zagalella with WYNY News. Now back to Frankie Ashen.
8: Welcome back, Sydney.
4: Hello.
8: Welcome back, listeners. I have a new question of the day for you. I want to know, which foods do you associate with celebrations?
4: Ooh.
8: What's the foods that are kind of like, is it desserty? Is it like, oh, my grandma bakes a, you know, a shepherd's pie. She bakes. I don't know if that's the... But my grandma makes a shepherd's pie every time, you know, every time I get an A. That's how I grew up in high school. Mm. I'm just saying stuff that isn't even relevant to me. I'm trying to build a story and I can't find it. But yeah, different foods for different celebrations, for different cultures. Which foods do you associate with celebration, Sydney?
4: That's a tough one. I feel like my family likes to switch it up based off of the holiday and like special requests, what people are feeling.
8: Mm-hmm.
4: I would say it's either between like a classic turkey dinner, because we do that a lot for holidays. So like a classic turkey dinner we do for holidays and special occasions, with obviously like stuffing, potatoes, cranberry sauce, the whole nine.
8: Yep.
4: Or ironically, we just talked about it earlier, but gnocchi soup. My family makes for special like birthdays and celebrations, actually. So it's kind of perfect that you mentioned it. So I'd say between those two.
8: Okay. That's actually really cool to, you know, have that through line of it's not always a cake. It's not always a dessert sort of situation in order to celebrate a holiday or celebrate something. It can be turkey dinner. It can be gnocchi soup.
4: Yes.
8: And for me, I always think of like lasagna as a celebration sort of meal. It's something that my gram is so kind to make me every birthday or so. Even when I wasn't living with her, I was out and about, she'd be like, stop over because I have something for you. And
4: that's
8: I'd be
4: so cute.
8: Like, I wonder what it is.
4: Speaking of Garfield,
8: I was gonna say literally me, Garfield taking over my body for just a scant moment. Like, okay, I'll be right there. So lasagna. And also this, it's like not a food, but like Well, it is, but it's not a meal.
4: Okay.
8: I think of like whipped cream.
4: Ooh,
8: like
4: okay.
8: In particular, my gram also, you know, I'm standing 10 toes down on my gram's stuff, but she makes all of her own whipped cream and it for any sort of like dessert we have, or it is her own whipped cream made for like ambrosia.
4: Ooh.
8: Have you ever had ambrosia?
4: I think I have from like a bakery or something, but yeah. It was like a while ago.
8: Yeah. So lasagna and whipped topping, whipped cream.
4: Homemade.
8: There's something cream. Homemade whipped cream. There's something specific about it. And sometimes, you know, you might add a little cocoa powder in there. You might add a little like lavender syrup in there just to match the whipped cream topping to the whatever dessert it is. So just like kind of messing with the whipped creams. Ooh. Out there.
4: Make me hungry, Frankie.
8: Once again. Once again. So Monday, when we're doing our question of the day recap, we'll have another moment of like, if lunch just happened and yet
4: salivating.
8: Yes. So folks, I'm curious, which foods do you associate with celebrations, whether it is, you know, a special cut of meat for like a certain barbecue or family gathering, whether it's a turkey dinner, a gnocchi soup, a lasagna, or homemade whipped cream? I want to know. I'll post that up on our Facebook page very soon. In the meantime, we're rocking with you, because you're rocking with us on WINY 1350
4: AM
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0: Forecast for northeastern Connecticut, mostly sunny this afternoon, some clouds, temperatures around 80. Mostly clear, 60 tonight, mostly sunny tomorrow, 75 to 80. On Sunday, sunny, 80, and on Monday, wet weather with rain, isolated thunderstorms, rain, heavy at times, 75, and mostly sunny, 80 Tuesday, sunshine, low 80s Wednesday and Thursday. This is WIY meteorologist Bill Jackman.
1: It is currently 79 degrees here at Broadcast House.
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1: I am Cindy Zaglella with WINY News. A shooting that occurred in the early morning hours at a Sturbridge hotel on Thursday has resulted in one deceased individual and one victim critically injured by gunshot wound, according to officials. At approximately 12:55 a.m. on Thursday, June 18th, officers from the Sturbridge Police Department, Massachusetts State Police, as well as the Sturbridge Fire Department, assisted by Charlton Fire Department, responded to a report of a vehicle being driven into the Sturbridge Plaza Hotel, located at 400 Haines Street, according to a statement from Sturbridge Police Chief Earl Desert. There were additional reports of gunfire in the hotel, striking a guest. Preliminary reports indicate that the suspect drove to the hotel in order to locate two individuals known by the suspect. According to District Attorney Joseph Early Jr., responding officers located a guest suffering from the apparent gunshot wound. The victim was subsequently transported to Harrington Hospital and later life-flighted to UMass Lakeside with serious injuries. The victim reportedly remains in critical condition. At this time, the victim does not appear to have been one of the initial individuals the suspect attempted to locate, according to authorities. Two responding officers and a state trooper reportedly made brief contact with the suspect in an attempt to talk with her. As a result, the suspect reportedly discharged her firearm a second time and initiated a self-inflicted gunshot wound. EMS on scene attempted to render life-saving measures. However, the suspect was determined to be deceased on scene by officials. Once it was determined that no further fire department or EMS assistance was needed, Charlton units were released from the scene. At this time, officials are not providing names of the suspect or the victim. The intersection of Putnam Road, Moosa Pond Road, and Waregan Road in the town of Plainfield has been temporarily reopened through traffic, according to the Plainfield Police Department. Traffic cones are in place, and motorists are asked to use caution as final repairs are made to the wires and utility pole following a motor vehicle accident early this morning. As previously reported, emergency crews were dispatched to a motor vehicle versus pole just after 2 o'clock a.m. this morning in the town of Plainfield, according to Atwood Hose Fire Company. The Atwood Hose Fire Company, American Legion Ambulance, and the Plainfield Police Department were dispatched to the accident, which resulted in wires down at the intersection of Putnam Road, Moosa Pond Road, and Waregan Road. Upon arrival, the department says that units found a single vehicle off the road into a hedgerow, and a wooden utility pole was completely sheared off at the ground. This caused the traffic signals at the intersection to come within inches of the roadway in all four directions. The ambulance crew evaluated the two occupants of the vehicle. Both refused treatment. Units from Eversource and Connecticut DOT are on scene repairing the damage. Fire company units cleared the scene shortly after 2 o'clock a.m. Stay tuned to WINY for updates as they become available. Several fire departments responded to a structure fire Thursday night at Rogers Corporation, located at 245 Woodstock Road in the town of Woodstock, according to the Muddy Brook Fire Department. The department says that shortly before 11:30 p.m. last night, the Muddy Brook Fire Department was dispatched to a structure fire at Rogers Corporation. While responding, Chief Gugliotti was advised that workers on site were reporting 20-foot flames coming from the roof. A second alarm assignment was started prior to arrival. Upon arrival, the department says that Chief Gugliotti determined the building had been evacuated and all workers were accounted for. Crews found that there had been a fire in the ventilation system, largely controlled by the building fire protection. Crews were able to quickly locate and extinguish remaining fire in affected areas on the roof. There were no injuries reported, and the Woodstock Fire Marshal's Office is investigating. No cause for the fire has been determined at this time. WINY News Time, 5:36.
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1: Let's take a look at your WINY forecast with meteorologist Bill Jackelman. Tonight, mostly clear, low near 60. Tomorrow, mostly sunny, high of 75 to 80. And tomorrow night, mostly clear, low of 55 to 60. And here at Broadcast House, it is currently 77 degrees. That is the 5:30 report. I'm Sydney Zagalella with WINY News. Now back to Frankie Ashen.
5: Welcome back, Sydney.
1: Hello.
5: Welcome back. Nose, come here and talk about what you're going to do this weekend, Carrie. I'm holding her hostage. Yeah. It's only the three of us in the studio today, so we're taking over. We're taking over. Not you. Why are you slapping that? All you have to do
6: You hear me?
5: You just have to wiggle the back. Yes.
6: I like to smack things to make them work.
5: Hey, you know
6: how
5: what?
6: I roll.
5: Yeah, I could tell. Guys, please save me.
6: Help me.
5: Help me, please.
6: But folks, can you even believe it? It's the
5: stretch. Oh my God!
6: You two are good. That was crazy.
5: No, you were given like
7: bass.
5: The bass.
7: Baritone, I'm like,
5: yeah.
7: Hello.
5: You will. I'm trying to.
7: I see green.
6: Yeah.
5: But no, that was a well-rounded chorus. Carrie, thank you for your bass. Thank you for your soprano,
6: no problem.
5: Sydney.
6: Of course.
5: Look at us. Folks, it's the home stretch. We only have a few more minutes left in our afternoon show. Thank you
6: Woo-hoo!
5: For joining us on the Friday afternoon show ride. We're looking to see what the rest of our evening has in store, as well as our weekend. Sydney, what you got going on?
1: So tonight, I am planning on doing a bonfire, having some s'mores.
5: Yes.
1: I've been craving s'mores all day, so I'm so excited.
5: Yes.
1: And then this weekend, I don't have any other plans besides going to the gym, but I'm probably going to fill it in with something cool. So I'll let you know on Monday.
5: Yes.
6: Nice.
5: I love to
6: Those
5: hear
6: are the
5: it.
6: Best weekends.
1: Yes.
6: Where it's open
5: just,
6: and free.
5: You're free. I haven't had one of those in a while, so I gotta. But that's on me. I keep myself busy. It's a psychosis. What about you, Carrie? What you got going on?
6: Well, here's what I have going on. Tonight, I am going to go home and feed chipmunks.
5: Mm-hmm, okay. As you should.
6: My husband is making fajitas for dinner.
5: That's what
6: Fridays,
5: I'm
6: he cooks, period, end of story. And let me tell you a little story about men.
5: I shall. Here.
6: Love my husband. Let me start off by saying that.
5: Okay.
6: Love him to pieces.
5: Of course.
6: Pieces.
5: He's listening right now, Sydney. Just let you know.
6: He always is, too.
5: He lets you know things like before like,
6: I know.
5: Someone calls you.
6: So
5: it's beautiful.
6: I took chicken out and I was gonna make that last night. Then I said, I'm just getting Chinese.
5: Yeah.
6: And of course he said yes. So
5: anything for his princess.
6: So I said the chicken's out, so you know that aids in your
5: fajita making.
6: No, I said, what are you gonna make? I'll decide tomorrow. And then he calls me and he says, I was thinking I'm going to get some stuffing and make some stuffed chicken breast.
5: Ooh.
6: I know he doesn't know how to do that.
5: Oh, my God.
6: So I said, why are you picking something that I'm going to have to do? And he goes, I don't know. I was like, I caught on to this little madness. No, sir. Figure something else out with the chicken. I'm not cooking. So fajitas it is.
5: Hey.
6: And I'll take the fajitas because I'm not cooking.
5: Exactly. That is so
6: because, listen,
5: funny, though.
6: Where is it in the marital vows that states to us, you, Mrs. Price, have to figure out what we're eating.
5: That's the worst part.
6: Make what we're eating.
5: The second worst part.
6: Well, I'm sorry. Prep, plan, make, and clean up after what we're making.
1: The worst part.
6: I am so, so sorry, because if that was in the vows,
5: I'm breaking them.
6: Things might be a little different today. Okay?
5: Well, the fajitas sound beautiful. The chipmunks and connecting with nature sounds beautiful.
6: Oh, yeah. And then tomorrow, you know, housework. I'm going to walk the river trail with my sister with
5: beautiful.
6: Our bird apps to see all the different birds around town.
5: I love that. Like,
6: and
5: genuinely,
6: then
5: I love that.
6: Am going to look out for this nasty fox that's in my neighborhood.
5: Yeah.
6: That's scary. I didn't kill the cat. Had a bad morning.
5: Mm-hmm.
6: And than feed my wildlife, and I really gotta do some gardening, but I don't want to, and I've decided why did I plant it sounds like said you gardens.
5: Already, you already have like a full schedule this weekend.
6: Yeah. I do this to you myself, but at the end, and do content for my makeup business. I really want to get back to that. By the way, I sell makeup, Carrie's Dragonfly Beauty.
5: Carrie's Dragonfly
6: Selfless
5: Beauty.
6: Selfless plug, which I've never done on this station. I have never plugged myself.
5: There's something about, I don't know, there's something about us
6: makeup,
5: being alone.
6: Hair care. Hey, makeup, hair care, hair accessories. You saw the crown.
5: Yeah. Yep. Yes, I saw the crown.
6: You saw the crown, baby.
5: Next up, we're going to be making a jingle. Carrie's Dragonfly Beauty.
6: Oh, yeah. Work on that.
5: Oh, work
6: you
5: on that.
6: You two work she on said, that. Work we on got that. Good voices. Okay. Make that happen.
5: Heard that.
6: Next
5: heard
6: week, that? I'll give you next Friday. I want to hear this jingle.
5: Oh, gosh. Say no more. What I got going on this weekend, I'm going to be driving up to Hartford to spend the weekend there with friends, my trio, this evening into tomorrow morning, and then my UConn friend group for my friend Evan's birthday. Happy Yay. Birthday, Evan!
6: Happy birthday!
5: He is turning the big 6. Nah, that's a lie. I took too long to make the joke, so never mind, everyone. But yeah, that's going to be a fun time.
6: How old is he? You'll leave us hanging.
5: He's 20. Seven.
6: Oh, well, basically, you really don't know.
5: The thing is, I think he's so much younger than me, but he's genuinely just a grade below me. Oh. Or, yeah, just the... And
6: Evan, are you hearing this? She doesn't even know how old like you are. How good baby. Of a friend do you think you are,
5: he's
6: Evan?
5: Like the baby of the friend group. We've seen the dark times.
8: After
5: we've
8: 21,
5: come
8: you
5: up.
8: Stop counting anyway.
5: Thank you.
6: Do. You.
5: You
6: do. Thank Trust me, you. 53.
5: I'm always like, oh, I'm in my late 20s, is what I feel is correct at a certain point.
6: I'm in my early 50s.
5: Yes.
6: Fitties, as
5: ooh,
6: I like
5: you
6: to
5: like
6: call.
5: How you say it. Early.
8: Okay.
5: The fitties.
6: I'm in my early 50s.
5: Folks, we have plenty to go ahead and frolic off to this weekend. We hope that you enjoy yours. It's going to be a beautiful weekend. Go outside. Walk that river trail that we are hearing all about.
6: Embrace the nature,
5: Embrace
6: people.
5: The nature.
6: And if you see that fox, tell him, get out my neighborhood.
5: Yeah. Tell him to evict him. A victim, you know?
6: Nicely. But
5: yes.
6: Loudly.
5: Non-violently?
6: But not violently.
5: But assertively.
6: Yeah.
8: Yes.
5: All right, folks. We hope you enjoy the rest of your weekend. Thank you for choosing us to listen to every single day. And we will see you for Monday's afternoon show. Enjoy yourselves. We're rocking with you because you're rocking with us on WINY 1350
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0: forecast for northeastern Connecticut, mostly sunny this afternoon, some clouds, temperatures around 80. Mostly clear, 60 tonight, mostly sunny tomorrow, 75 to 80. On Sunday, sunny, 80, and on Monday, wet weather with rain, isolated thunderstorms, rain, heavy at times, 75, and mostly sunny, 80 Tuesday, sunshine, low 80s Wednesday and Thursday. This is WIY meteorologist Bill Jackwiman.
1: It is currently 79 degrees here at Broadcast House.
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1: AP News, I'm Ben Thomas. Sources in the Middle East tell AP Iranian officials did not travel to Switzerland for a new round of negotiations with the U.S. today, insisting that Israeli strikes on Iranian-backed Hezbollah militants in Lebanon must stop. Jennifer King has more.
2: An apparent truce mediated between Qatar, the U.S., and Iran emerged after a heavy exchange of fighting in southern Lebanon that killed at least 47 people and four Israeli soldiers, one of whom was the commander of an armored battalion. Israeli President Benjamin Netanyahu posted that the army struck 150 Hezbollah targets, killing dozens of militants. The interim U.S.-Iran deal halting hostilities in the Gulf and reopening the Strait of Hormuz has been signed by both presidents, according to Iranian Foreign Ministry spokesman Ismail Baghaei. He says consultations through mediators were ongoing regarding the next phase of negotiations. I'm Jennifer King.
1: In Ukraine,
3: overnight, Russia carried out strikes with guided aerial bombs on Kharkiv and nearby districts. According to Ukraine's state emergency service, 10 people, including 4 children, were injured. One of the strikes damaged a warehouse, igniting a large-scale fire. The attack also damaged up to 40 private residential buildings and vehicles. While in the central Dnipropetrovsk region, Russian artillery and drone attacks hit 3 districts. An 8-year-old girl was killed. Then in the southern city of Kherson, a Russian drone struck a passenger minibus. I'm Charles Tillotesma.
1: And in Britain,
4: police say that 2 trains have collided north of London, leaving at least 1 person dead. The incident occurred on lines connecting St. Pancras Station to central England and Scotland. Photos on social media show victims with head bandages and 2 damaged trains still on the tracks. Bedfordshire Fire and Rescue crews arrived at the scene after the incident was reported. The Times of London reports Bedford Hospital staff have been alerted to expect up to 50 victims. I'm Haya Pinjwani.
1: At the World Cup, the U.S. beat Australia 2-0 to advance to the knockout round. This is AP News.
5: I am Sydney Zagalella with WINY Headline News. The town of Thompson is searching for a new building official following the retirement announcement of building official John Noley. During an appearance on the WINY talk show, Thompson First Selectman Nick Donahue praised Noley's service to the community and highlighted the impact he has had on the town's building department.
6: So our amazing building official, John Noley, has decided to retire. Been with the town a few years, industry professional, just a very fair, balanced gentleman. Someone who you look forward to seeing and someone who really fills that role of building inspector. He's fair, he's honest to people. The expectation is the same for everybody. So I guess 2 seconds to congratulate him, number one.
5: With Noley stepping down, the town has begun recruiting for a full-time building official position. While the search is underway, Thompson has arranged temporary coverage through neighboring municipalities to ensure building inspections and related services continue uninterrupted. Next news in 1 hour.
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0: That's the right answer. Now, make sure you tell your friends.

Nobody puts Baby in a Corner. Bill Medley, Jennifer Warrens, and that song, Dirty Dancing, I've had the time of my life. Now, beer is really a great Father's Day gift for dads who, well, who imbibe, who appreciate craft beer, as long as you choose the right style, present it thoughtfully, and make it kind of personal. That means putting more thought into it than just grabbing some random six-pack. It's Bruno Mars, and I just might.

0: As glass animals and heat waves got a lot of heat waves coming summer officially. It kicks off on Sunday, the 21st. The first day of summer, also called the summer solstice. That's the day with the longest period of daylight and the shortest night of the year. After Sunday, daylight hours gradually shorten until the winter solstice in December. 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
7: Forecast for northeastern Connecticut, mostly clear overnight, low near 60. For Saturday, mostly sunny, 75 to 80. Saturday night, mostly clear, upper 50s and sunny near 80 Sunday. Monday rain, isolated thunderstorms, or rain will be heavy at times, 75 and mostly sunny, 80 Tuesday. Sunny Wednesday, 80 to 85. And Thursday, mostly sunny, warm, 80 to 85 degrees. This is WINY meteorologist Bill Jack Romero.
8: 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And Thursday, Community Kitchens To-Go Meal will be held at Creation Church, 47 West Thompson Road in Thompson at 12 noon. Thursday Night Thunder will be held at the Ashford Fire Department, 46 Westford Road in Ashford from 5 p.m. to dusk. 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

0: That is Peter Cetera and The Glory of Love. Now, here's what most fathers really want for Father's Day on Sunday, to have a day free from any pressure. 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Fathers say they would really appreciate no deadlines, hassles, chores, no having to fix anything, no rushing about on Father's Day.
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5: My name is Whitney Allen, and I'm a widow. 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
10: Windham County weather. Forecast for northeastern Connecticut, mostly clear overnight, low near 60. For Saturday, mostly sunny, 75 to 80. Saturday night, mostly clear, upper 50s and sunny near 80 Sunday. Monday, rain, isolated thunderstorms or rain will be heavy at times, 75 and mostly sunny 80 Tuesday. Sunny Wednesday, 80 to 85. And Thursday, mostly sunny, warm 80 to 85 degrees. This is WINY meteorologist Bill Jackson.
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2: Forecast for northeastern Connecticut, mostly clear overnight, low near 60. For Saturday, mostly sunny, 75 to 80. Saturday night, mostly clear, upper 50s and sunny near 80 Sunday. Monday, rain, isolated thunderstorms. The rain will be heavy at times, 75 and mostly sunny, 80 Tuesday. Sunny Wednesday, 80 to 85. And Thursday, mostly sunny, warm, 80 to 85 degrees. This is WINY meteorologist Bill Jacklin.
3: Hi. I found a toy dinosaur over on the playground by Smith Street. It had this phone number on it, and, well, I just wanted to make sure the dinosaur made it back to its little owner.
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1: AP News, I'm Ben Thomas. A heavy exchange of fire in southern Lebanon today between Israel and the Iran-backed Hezbollah militant group killed at least 47 people, plus four Israeli soldiers. However, Malik Harb reports officials tell AP the two sides have now agreed to a truce.
2: Continued fighting in Lebanon could unravel the newly signed deal between Iran and the United States, which calls for an immediate halt to military operations on all fronts, including in Lebanon, where Israel has been battling the Iran-backed militant group, and for ensuring Lebanon's territorial integrity and sovereignty. Israel and Hezbollah are not parties to the agreement. Israeli Prime Minister Benjamin Netanyahu had said that Israeli forces will stay in southern Lebanon for as long as Israel's security needs require it.
1: European Union leaders are looking into setting up a back channel with Moscow. But Ed Donahue reports,
3: there is a disagreement over opening communication lines with Moscow about Russia's war in Ukraine. European Council President Antonio Costa directed his office to reach out to the Kremlin and proposed a senior official to make contact.
4: The European Union is not, and we do not intend to be mediators. The European Union is on Ukraine's side.
3: Costa says there are no indications Russia wants to talk, but he wants a diplomatic channel in place.
4: We cannot depend only on others to interpret Russian messages, and we must be able to convey directly to Russia our own messages.
3: But deciding on a messenger is facing pushback. Czech Prime Minister Andrej Babiš says Europe is unable to even agree on whether there will be negotiations or who will lead them. I'm Ed Donahue.
1: In England, two trains have collided north of London, killing at least one person, dozens injured. And at the World Cup, the U.S. beat Australia 2-0 to advance to the knockout round. This is AP News.
5: I am Sydney Zagalala with WINY Headline News. Several fire departments responded to a structure fire Thursday night at Rogers Corporation, located at 245 Woodstock Road in the town of Woodstock, according to the Muddy Brook Fire Department. The department says that shortly before 11:30 p.m. Thursday night, the Muddy Brook Fire Department was dispatched to a structure fire at Rogers Corporation. While responding, Chief Gugliotti was advised that workers on site were reporting 20-foot flames coming from the roof. A second alarm assignment was started prior to arrival. Upon arrival, the department says that Chief Gugliotti determined the building had been evacuated and all workers were accounted for. Crews found that there had been fire in the ventilation system, largely controlled by the building fire protection. Crews were able to quickly locate and extinguish remaining fire in affected areas and on the roof. An East Putnam Fire Department drone was utilized with thermal imaging to inspect the ventilation systems. There were no injuries reported. No cause for the fire has been determined. Next news in 1 hour.
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That is Katy Perry and Hot and Cold. I'm Carl Southcott. If you're one, if you ever find yourself at parties, you've got a drink in one hand and a plate of food in the other. Well, that's not supposed to be such a good thing. The numbers seem to indicate that people avoid talking to fellow partygoers whose hands are full. See, it sends a message that you don't really care to meet anyone because you don't have a hand free to extend in greeting. Something to consider. It's Portugal the Man.

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0: The song from K-pop demon hunters Hunter X and Golden. Got a techie tip for fathers. Could come in handy on Father's Day on Sunday. If you can't get anyone to laugh at your dad jokes, you might want to download a laugh track on your phone and use it the next time you tell a corny joke. It's said that adding canned laughter to the end of a bad joke helps it seem more funny, at least to some folks. So I don't know that that would work with me as far as making the joke funnier, but pulling out your phone and playing a laugh track, that by itself, I mean, pretty sure that would crack me up.
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6: Tuesday, an early morning bird walk will be held at the Connecticut Audubon Society Center, Day Street in Pomfret at 8 a.m. Cost is $5 for members and $20 for non-members. 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A blood drive will be held at the Quinebaug Valley Senior Center, 69 South Main Street in Brooklyn from 12 to 5 Wednesday. 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And Thursday, Community Kitchens To-Go Meal will be held at Creation Church, 47 West Thompson Road in Thompson at 12 noon. Thursday Night Thunder will be held at the Ashford Fire Department, 46 Westford Road in Ashford from 5 p.m. to dusk. Come on down for cars, food, music, trophies. That's what's happening. 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
11: Forecast for northeastern Connecticut, mostly clear overnight, low near 60. For Saturday, mostly sunny, 75 to 80. Saturday night, mostly clear, upper 50s and sunny near 80 Sunday. Monday, rain, isolated thunderstorms, or rain will be heavy at times, 75 and mostly sunny, 80 Tuesday. Sunny Wednesday, 80 to 85. And Thursday, mostly sunny, warm, 80 to 85 degrees. This is WINY meteorologist Bill Jackman.
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0: This is Matthew Wilder and Break My Stride. If you're still shaving with that disposable razor that you opened last year, toss that thing immediately. You have to toss disposable razors after every 3 shaves or so. After this, the blade becomes kind of nicked. It can cut your skin. Bacteria can also develop, causing a rash or other skin irritations. And change the blade weekly on non-disposable razors, all right?
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9: The forecast for northeastern Connecticut, mostly clear overnight, low near 60. For Saturday, mostly sunny, 75 to 80. Saturday night, mostly clear, upper 50s and sunny near 80 Sunday. Monday rain, isolated thunderstorms, or rain will be heavy at times, 75 and mostly sunny, 80 Tuesday. Sunny Wednesday, 80 to 85. And Thursday, mostly sunny, warm, 80 to 85 degrees. This is WINY meteorologist Bill Jacklin.
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1: AP News, I'm Ben Thomas. Regional officials say an Iranian delegation called off its trip to Switzerland for negotiations with the U.S. because of heavy fighting in Lebanon. The exchanges between Israel and Hezbollah militants killed 47 people in southern Lebanon and four Israeli soldiers before the two sides agreed to a truce. Meanwhile, Sungmin Kim reports Vice President J.D. Vance was to have led the U.S. side in those talks with Iran.
2: He's really become the face of this agreement for the Trump administration. He has been part of these quiet negotiations for some time, but really this week emerged as the leading messenger, communicator, liaison to Capitol Hill, and he'll continue that role going forward. He is scheduled to go to Switzerland at some point to really start these technical negotiations with the Iranians. And he is, while he has certainly taken questions from reporters like us in the briefing room about Iran and other topics in the future, he's going to be much more of that face going forward, particularly over the next 60 days, as the U.S. and Iran try to hammer out a longer-term nuclear deal.
1: The U.S. has secured a spot in the World Cup's knockout round with a 2-0 victory over Australia. Meanwhile, Gethin Kulbaugh reports.
3: Many of the World Cup's competing nations are wracked by social divisions, yet some of the teams offer strikingly positive examples of how players